0: Pittsburgh and Cincinnati. But as we're one step closer, one day closer to the start of the NFL season, 22 days away on this time right now, we'll be getting ready to kick it off between the Seahawks and the Patriots. Let's do some more over-unders, shall we? Some season-long predictions for some of the top quarterbacks in the game. And let's start with the reigning MVP. And the reigning, well, they're not the NFC West champions, and they got beat in the NFC title game. But the team that is the Super Bowl favorite, LA Rams, Matthew Stafford's touchdowns this season, Brad, 30.5. He blew past that number last season quite easily. Career high, 46 touchdowns. He can fall 15 short of that and still go over that number this season. Are you taking the, are you going to be edgy here and go on the under on Matthew Stafford, or do you think he blows past 30 again this year?
1: Man, I ain't insane in the membrane. I can't fade Matthew Stafford. Now, look, there are some concerns right now with Puka Nacua, obviously. There could be a suspension looming around some of the off-the-field controversies that have been tied to him. And he's dealing with a tender lung muscle, a groin injury right now. But hopefully he's going to be ready for week one. So that gives me a little bit of pause. We still got Davante Adams there. I know he's getting a little bit long in the tooth, but still one of the elite red zone weapons in the game. Kyren Williams, certainly good in a pinch as a pass catcher. They got a plethora of tight ends on roster. Terrence Ferguson has been the talk behind the scenes of the Rams training camp. Effectively could be the third wide receiver in a way on this roster, though. Again, he's listed at tight end. Stafford's going to chuck, I say, at least 35. And all we need is 31 of cash. It's light juice on the over at a minus 105. I really don't understand that. It's not an overly intimidating strength of schedule. 15th hardest for fantasy quarterbacks. Mike Clay, ESPN's got a projected for exactly 35. And again, I think that number is right. Yes, he's got possibly the best defense in the NFL in support, so it may not be a lot of many negative game scripts, but he was number 7 in red zone completion percentage, number 1 in red zone attempts last year, number 10 in deep ball completion percentage. How on earth can you go against Matthew Stafford with a brilliant mind like Sean McVay calling the shots and arguably the best offense in the NFL when everybody's healthy? Over 30.5 passing touchdowns. Final answer.
0: Yeah, I'm not thinking twice about this. And, for other people, well, what about Stafford's bad back? Look, he had a bad back last year to the point where they basically had him, do two little mini workouts, and they were like, hey, shut him down. This thing ain't ready to go. We're, 3 weeks away from the start of the season, and we're wondering if Matthew Stafford's going to miss week one. How did that turn out? The red light therapy and everything else. Yeah, he went on to win the MVP, the best season of his career. So, yeah, look, there has been no reported issues about the back here. Could he get hurt? Yeah, he could get hurt just like 31 other quarterbacks in the NFL could get hurt. Outside of that, you mentioned all the upside of this offense. Over 30.5. Not thinking twice about it. He could easily throw for 35. Hell, it wouldn't shock me if he touches 40 again this year. I think he's going to continue to age like a fine wine. All right, this is a good one here. The reigning AFC West champions and Bo Nix with this Broncos offense that on paper got a hell of a whole lot better adding Jaylen Waddle to the receiving room. J.K. Dobbins, R.J. Harvey still going to man the running back room. And Sean Payton turning over the play calling duties here this season. Does that affect this passing game as Davis Webb is going to be the play caller for this Broncos offense? Evan Engram, we'll see if he can be a better run blocker and get on the field more in the tight end room. But Bo Nix's passing touchdowns for this season, 24.5. Last year, he finished almost right on the button there. 25 touchdowns last season. Had 29 his rookie year. So, Brad, over under 24.5 touchdowns for Bo Nix.
1: Yeah, again, 25 and 29 his first 2 years in the National Football League. And I've talked to a number of my Denver reporter friends, and they have been speaking about how up-tempo this offense is going to be under Webb. And that could really unleash a lot of efficiency, short to immediate field passes, the occasional downfield chuck. Bo Nix is going to be a focal point of the offense, as he, understandably and deservedly should be. They're going to be, fairly balanced, of course, with a running attack. J.K. Dobbins, R.J. Harvey. I love me some Jonah Coleman. I think he's going to be an impact player in at least 3 to 5 games this season, a direct backup to J.K. and R.J. But I like the weaponry around Knicks. Cortland Sutton, and we'll see if he remains as a WR2 because Pat Bryant spent all the talk at training camp. Everybody is hyping him up. He could be a breakout, potential season for him. Jalen Waddle, you mentioned Evan Ingram. We'll see if he's got anything left. I think this number is a little bit too low. 25 to 27 passing touchdowns feels right to me. He was number 9 in red zone completion percentage last season. And I understand the Denver Broncos defense is going to be stiffened out, maybe limited, some of those coming from behind sort of games, but he has arguably the best offensive line in the NFL. So a lot of clean pockets. He'll be efficient as a result. 25, 27 touchdowns. That is what my fearless forecast is for Bo Nix.
0: I want to bring out the stat you mentioned there. 9th in red zone completion percentage. That's really good. Let me point out another stat to you here, Brad, from his rookie season and how it compared to last year. Bo Nix's rookie season, he threw 77 pass attempts inside the 20. So in the red zone, he threw 77 passes all year. 30% of those pass attempts went for a touchdown. Last year,
1: wow,
0: Bo Nix, 87 pass attempts in the red zone, 19% resulted in a touchdown. And even more jarringly are the numbers inside the 10 and inside the 5. Bo Nix rookie season threw 30 passes inside the 10. 50% went for touchdowns. Last year, threw 38 passes inside the 10. 24% went for touchdowns. That's a massive difference. And inside the 5, smaller sample size, you're not throwing too many passes inside the 5, but still, Bo Nix rookie season threw 11 passes inside the 5. 25% went for a touchdown. 55% went for a touchdown. So that's 6 out of 11. Last year, 20 pass attempts inside the 5, only 35% went for a touchdown. For whatever reason, they just couldn't get it going and when they were throwing on first and goal or in the red zone. So that worries me. That worries me. That was the play calling. And I think that's a big reason why Sean Payton turned over the play calling to Davis Webb. But you said the number is low. It feels too low. It feels dirty. It feels stinky. But I just can't buy it. I can't buy it. I mean, if he plays every game and he avoids any injury bug, I mean, Bo Nix could easily throw for 30, right? But I just feel like this is a trap. And I feel like he could still have a really good season and only finish with like 23 or 24 touchdowns. So I'm going to go under, but I don't like it. It stinks. And I'd rather just move on. Let's go to Sam Darnold. You want to talk about a low number? How about this for low, Brad? Sam Darnold, 23.5 passing touchdowns is the total. He only had 25 last year, 35 2 years ago with the Minnesota Vikings. Sam Darnold has not missed a game in the last 2 years. Does he go over or under 23.5 touchdowns? What do you think?
1: Oh, I will pinch my nose on this one and take the under, Pat. Look, it is use of the under. And you might say to yourself, you already threw out the numbers, 25, 35 passing touchdowns the last couple of seasons. I'll give additional data while I'm, an absolute moron for taking this under. He was number 6 in adjusted completion percentage last season, number 3 in deep ball completion percentage. Thanks, JSN and Rashid Shaheed. He was number 7. And or 17, excuse me, in a red zone completion percentage, a little bit of a drop off there. Strength of schedule, only the 13th easiest. So not the easiest, but not the hardest by any stretch. So kind of neutral in that category. Mike Clay's got a projected for 24 on the nose, but he's got a very supportive defense. And I think they're really going to lean on the ground and pound again with Jadarian Price, a rookie out of Notre Dame. I think he's going to make some serious noise. Get some Alani and Zach Charbonnet is going to be back, presumably maybe mid-season, close to full strength. It's going to be close, man, but I don't feel great about it. I'm not actually going to bet on this, but if I have a lean, I indeed will live in the land down under reluctantly on Sam Darnold, 23.5 passing score.
0: Yeah.
1: Land down under.
0: I'm gonna take the over. But I don't think that this this is pretty eye-popping when I first look at it. But then again, you look at what happened last year. You look at how much they want to run the ball, especially run the ball in the red zone. Look, I think that's changed. And I know Clint Kubiak's no longer here. He's the head coach of the Raiders. So Brian Fleury is now the offensive coordinator. Zach Charbonnet starting the season on the PUP list. Remains in recovery mode as of 2 days ago. Still on the PUP list. I don't think he's going to be there to start the season. So if it is my guy, Jadarian Price from Notre Dame, and George Ulani, who you mentioned, do you trust those guys to pound it into the end zone if you're inside the 10 or inside the 15? I think they got to be a little bit more aggressive throwing the football early on this season. And I think you've got a lot more trust in Sam Darnold after he showed you he can win a freaking Super Bowl. So I think that just results in more throwing opportunities, more red zone opportunities for Darnold, and I think more touchdowns. I'll take the over, but yeah, that's another number that is pretty fishy and pretty tricky. Finally, let's go to Malik Willis. If you thought those last two numbers were pretty stinky and trap-esque, how about this one? Malik Willis, 14.5 touchdowns for this Dolphins team. Look, we really have no data to go off of for Malik Willis here other than his time as a backup. He's never thrown more than 3 touchdowns in a season. He's never made more than 3 starts in a season. So we're flying blind. We know the receiving room is a complete question mark. They have Devon Achane, but not much outside of that. Can Malik Willis just get to 15 touchdowns here, Brad? Do you think so? Yes or no?
1: Yes, I do, because the volume is going to be cranked for Malik Willis because his defense is going to be a bottom 5 unit. So they're going to be playing from behind often in games. He could come out smell like a rose in garbage time. I know the receiving core is exactly that, unproven. But Caleb Douglas looked pretty good in the last preseason game. Had that one-handed tip that he ended up coming down with to himself for a sizable chunk gain. Maybe he's at surefire WR1 that could shine in his rookie season. I think Greg Dulcich is going to be a potential breakout tight end pass catcher. You know Devon Achane is a guy that could catch upwards of 70, 75, maybe even 80 passes this season. And so explosive in the open field. I mean, if you play even 15 games, can he average a passing touchdown per game? I know it's a limited sample size from last season, but he took a major step forward in Green Bay with his overall accuracy. He looked poised in the pocket.
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7: Good evening from the land of enchantment. After a week on the road and a day off yesterday, Albuquerque Isotopes back at home this week inside Rio Grande Credit Union Field. Tonight it's game one of a 6-game series against the Las Vegas Aviators. It's AAA baseball here in the Pacific Coast League. Hi again, everyone. I'm Josh Sushon with you here from the ballpark. Kalina Scalone back at Master Studio Controls. We are thrilled to have you tuning us in on this Tuesday night, wherever and however you might be listening. This is Isotopes on Deck. First pitch about 20 minutes away. This is only the second meeting of the season between these two teams. They split a 6-game series in Las Vegas back in May. Las Vegas is the Sacramento Athletics AAA affiliate. The Aviators won the first half title. They'll host the second half winner in a best of 3 the final week of September. Last year, the Aviators also won the first half title, and they defeated the second half winner for the PCL championship. Albuquerque is the AAA affiliate of the Colorado Rockies. The Isotopes playoff hopes took a major step backwards last week. They lost 4 of 6 games at Oklahoma City. They lost 2 games in the standings to first place Sugarland. The Isotopes are now 9 games back with only 30 to play. A practical goal would be to finish above 500 for their overall record, which is at 61-59. Right now. 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Las Vegas sends former Cy Young Award winner Dallas Keuchel to the mound. Now 38 years old, Keuchel is attempting to come back with the A's. Albuquerque will use Patrick Weigel as an opener. then Iverson Castellano is expected to pitch the bulk of the innings. So those are the basics. After a quick break, we'll be joined by Isotopes manager Pedro Lopez to look back on what happened last week. We will compare Tyler Glasnow to some other major rehab assignments that we have seen, and we'll also get his thoughts on the late Tommy John and his everlasting legacy. Manager Pedro Lopez is coming up next here on the Isotopes Multimedia Network.
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7: Tonight, Albuquerque Isotopes back home. Here inside Rio Grande Credit Union Field, and it's game one of six against the Las Vegas Aviators. We continue with Isotopes on deck, and as always, we bring in manager Pedro Lopez on Tuesdays. We usually start by looking back on the last week, and Pedro, Isotopes lose four of six. They get shut out three times, 20 consecutive scoreless innings going into tonight. How much do you credit Oklahoma City's pitchers versus how much the Isotopes hitters didn't do what they needed to do?
10: I've always said that, you know, good pitching will always shut down a good offense. You know, we have a good offensive team, but just unfortunately, I think it was a combination between them making good pitches and us not making in-game adjustments. I think that, you know, basically they just stayed away from us and we didn't change our game plan, even though we had some driven balls to the big part of the field. We just didn't stick with that approach and cost us.
7: Tyler Glasnow was one of those pitchers. The Isotopes actually won the game that he started. 3 2/3 scoreless innings for him. He struck out 8 batters in 3 2/3 innings. We've seen a lot of high-profile rehab guys. Robbie Ray a few years ago, Cal Raleigh earlier this year in Tacoma. How would you compare what we saw with Tyler Glasnow to some of the others?
10: I think it's probably the best I've seen here in a while. In all the years that I've been here in Albuquerque, I think it was probably the best outing that I've seen from a rehab starter. He actually had, you know, his ace off. You know, he backdoored a two-seam. You know, he front-doored the two-seam. He did everything he wanted to do with the fastball. The bad thing for us that, you know, we couldn't get anything going against him, but it was actually kind of fun watching, you know, a big leaguer have that kind of stuff on the mound.
7: Speaking of fun, tonight the pitcher for Las Vegas is Dallas Keuchel, former Cy Young Award winner. Now, he's not in his prime anymore. He's 38 years old. He's attempting to come back. Again, just how much fun is it to see someone who has been at the top of the sport and see, okay, what do they have left at this stage of their career?
10: I think it's going to be fun. I think it's going to be a good test for our guys, even though I don't think the velo is going to come into play. But I think these guys are going to have a little taste what good pitching is. You know, he's a guy that he knows how to move the ball around, you know, change speeds and throw fastballs in, throw fastballs out. We just got to make sure that we stay with a good game plan and we're able to make in-game adjustments. Like I mentioned before, but I think I'm excited to see what Keuchel's got tonight and what we're able to do against him.
7: This is Isotopes on Deck. We're visiting with manager Pedro Lopez. I want to ask you about Tommy John. I shared this stat with you and with some others, and I think it's worth repeating. Tommy John passes away on Sunday. The surgery that is named after him because he was the first recipient
11: In Sunday's game, we had 17 active pitchers. 9 of those 17 had undergone Tommy John surgery, and all 5 of the pitchers who threw Sunday just so happened to be that they all had the Tommy John elbow surgery. What's just your thoughts on his legacy and how that surgery has just saved so many careers?
10: Oh, incredible. I think, you know, the doctor, they came out with this surgery. It's somebody that's it's actually doesn't have to worry about financially being under the water, like I always say. But I'll tell you what a great pitcher, you know, just a sad story to hear him, you know, pass. But I'll tell you what a legacy, you know, all the good things that he did. And I know everybody talks about the surgery and being named after him, but all the good things that he did before the surgery was incredible. And for him to live the life that he lived for so long, I think it was just incredible. It's just a blessing from God just to allow him to live for so long and see people that have surgery and, you know, that surgery and then come back and perform the way he also did.
11: As we look ahead to this week, Sterling Thompson comes off the injured list. He is starting today in left field. How do you feel about just getting Sterling back in the middle of your lineup?
10: I think it's going to be huge. I think it's much needed. I think, you know, we needed that bat for this past week. I mean, you know, we've been lacking up, especially with Veen and Amador going up. But, you know, having Sterling, even though he's only going to be here, going to be in the game for tonight for 5 innings. Tomorrow's going to be 7. It's going to be DH on Thursday for 9 innings, and then Friday it's going to be an off day for him. But it's a pleasure having him back in the lineup. Hopefully he can help us out early, and then, you know, Capel's going to take over for him after that. So, you know, hopefully he needs, you know, he's that spark plug that we need right now in our offense to get this offensive going.
11: All right, Pedro, as always, I learned a lot. Thanks so much for your time.
10: All right, thank you.
11: Once again, that is Isotopes manager Pedro Lopez. Let's take a break here on Isotopes on Deck. We'll come back, get you some Rockies news, a bunch of transactions the last 48 hours, plus the starting lineups here from Albuquerque on the Isotopes Multimedia Network.
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7: The Tuesday night edition of Isotopes on Deck continues here from the Land of Enchantment. The weather here inside Rio Grande Credit Union Field, it is 96 degrees, just a very tiny breeze. Lovely night for a ball game. Come join us if you're in the area. First pitch is about 10 minutes away. Time now for the Rockies Organization Report. 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Whether you're on the field or on the go, trust New Mexico Orthopedics to get you back to doing what you love. New Mexico Orthopedics is the official team orthopedic surgeons for the Isotopes. Last night in Denver, Shohei Ohtani blasted 2 home runs. Dodgers rolled past the Rockies. 11-5 was the final score. Tonight is game 2 of that series. Let's get you caught up on some roster moves with the Rockies from the last 2 days. Yesterday, the Rockies decided to finally pull the plug on starting pitcher Michael Lorenzen. It's been a tough year for him. He got designated for assignment. Initially, the Rockies decide to bring up a relief pitcher, TJ Shook, off the Isotopes roster. Shook pitched two innings yesterday. In theory, the Rockies still need a starter to replace Lorenzen, but it's also very likely that Tanner Gordon, the former Isotope, goes from the bullpen, where he's been a very effective long reliever, to the starting rotation. And then today, the Rockies place catcher Hunter Goodman on the 10-day injured list. That's retroactive to August 15th, left shoulder strain. To replace him, catcher Braxton Fulford called up off the Isotopes roster. So the Isotopes lose TJ Shook and Braxton Fulford, but we gain outfielder Sterling Thompson as he gets reinstated off the injured list. 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Las Vegas is led by Fran Reardon. He is their manager. They are the A's affiliate. Again, they won the first half title. Overall record is 66-52. Second half record 22-23. Leading off on a major league rehab assignment is Denzel Clark. He'll play center field. Brian Bulvis bats second. He'll be in right field. Hitting third at third base is Michael Stefanik. Joey Meneses cleans up. He'll play first base. Out in left field, batting fifth is Jared Dickey. Jack Winkler hits sixth. He'll play at second base. Doing the catching, batting seventh is Cole Kahn. Drew Swift is at shortstop, batting eighth. Luke Mann hits ninth. He's the designated hitter. And on the mound for Las Vegas, former Cy Young Award winner Dallas Keuchel. For the Albuquerque Isotopes, as announced by manager Pedro Lopez, you just heard from him in the previous segment. Of course, the Isotopes are the Rockies affiliate. Overall record 61-59, second half record 22-23. It'll be Ryan Ritter leading things off at shortstop. Edward Julian bats second. He's the designated hitter. Charlie Condon out in right field hits third. Again, Sterling Thompson back on the active roster. He cleans up. He'll be in left field. He'll only play five innings tonight, then seven innings tomorrow as they ease him back into the lineup. Vimeo Machine hits fifth place first base. Across the infield at third base is Chad Stevens. He'll bat sixth. Hitting seventh, playing at second base is Rock Riggio. Riggio joined us from AA on the last road trip. This is Riggio's first game here in Albuquerque. Then it's Bryant Betancourt hitting eighth. He'll do the catching. Drew Avens once again in center field bats ninth. And the starting pitcher for the Isotopes is right-hander Patrick Weigel. He will open the game. Iverson Castellano is also warming up. Castellano will pitch the bulk of the innings. The umpires for tonight's game are presented by Precision Eye Center, where each person leaves our care seeing their world as clear as possible. We truly are a sight for sore eyes. Please visit precisioneyecenter.com for more information. The crew chief is Jen Powell. We just had Jen on the last road trip in Oklahoma City. She's with a different crew this week, so she'll call balls and strikes at home plate. Jacob Metz at first, Ty Krause at second, Elliot Melton is the umpire at third. It's normally a three-person umpiring crew. It is a four-person crew this week. So that's going to do it for Isotopes on Deck. When we come back, we'll get started with the opening game of this six-game series. It is the 46th game in the second half. It is the 121st game out of 150. Isotopes got a whole lot of work to do. They are nine games back with 30 to play. Las Vegas already knows that they're going to the postseason. The first pitch is coming up next. Here from Rio Grande Credit Union Field, this is the Albuquerque Isotopes Multimedia Network.
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2: 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Here's Josh Sushong.

0: We come to you on this Tuesday evening from the shadows of the Sandia Mountains, Albuquerque Isotopes, back at home as we start the beginning of the final 5 weeks of the season. 3 weeks at home, 2 weeks on the road, 30 games remain in the 2026 season. And tonight it's the visiting Las Vegas Aviators. They are the first half champions of the Pacific Coast League. They will host the second half champions. Las Vegas is the A's affiliate. And the Albuquerque Isotopes, after losing 4 of 6 at Oklahoma City, not mathematically eliminated, but they are in deep trouble. 9 games back of Sugar Land, and they are tied for 5th place out of 10 teams. Hi again, everyone. My name is Josh Sushan. I'm your play-by-play announcer for this radio TV simulcast. Kalina Scalone back at Master Studio Controls on the radio side. Stephen Williams directs our Windfire Productions crew. For those of you who are watching us on Bally Sports Live, the Isotopes will be taking the field here momentarily in the traditional home white uniforms to open up the series. Drew Avins making sure the glove is ready when he heads out to center field. This is the first time that Las Vegas has come to Albuquerque this season. The two teams met back in May. It was a split of a 6-game series. And so the Isotopes looking to... They need to win more than just 4 of 6, if we're being honest. They need to win 5 of 6, if not get a sweep. But they got Sterling Thompson back in the lineup. That's a good thing. And Sterling was injured down in El Paso about 2.5 weeks ago. Last time that he played was June 30th. He's been chomping at the bit to get back to the lineup. He finally returns today. It is a much different lineup for the Isotopes from when they were just home last week. Since then, Zach Veen's been called up to the major leagues. Adiel Amador's been called up to the major leagues. And also yesterday, Braxton Fulford got called up to the major leagues, and so that is 3 key guys in the Isotopes lineup that are up in Denver right now. For those of you watching on TV, the guy just getting up in the far left, that's Rock Riggio. Riggio joined the Isotopes from AA Hartford at Oklahoma City last week, and so Riggio playing in his first game here at Albuquerque. The umpires are ready. The managers just exchanged lineup cards, went over ground rules. And so we are just waiting on the Isotopes to take the field so we can get going with the opening game of this 6-game series. Again, for those of you in Albuquerque, not too late to come join us. It is a Taco Tuesday. Chef Jim has got all kinds of great taco concoctions that he has put together for the fans tonight. If tonight doesn't work for you at the very last minute, well, come out tomorrow, 6:35 first pitch. Thursday's a day game at 12:05. Friday, it is the Eras night. Wink, wink, with your favorite female pop superstar. It's Orbit's version. We'll have post-game fireworks. Saturday, Mariachi's night with lowrider-themed bobblehead giveaway courtesy of Pepsi. And Sunday is Sesame Street Day with a bucket hat giveaway. So the Isotopes have taken the field. And Patrick Weigel will start warming up on the mound. Weigel is still a relief pitcher, but he has been used as the opener quite a few times. This is now the 7th time in this year that Weigel is used as an opener. He is the Cheetah Strategy starting pitcher. Cheetah Strategy offers strategic planning and brand consulting. Weigel overall has made 21 appearances. His ERA is 6.81. He has actually been very effective when he has been used as an opener. You never know exactly how long he's going to go. Could be 1 inning. It has most often been 2 innings for Weigel to set the tone before Iverson Castellano takes over. At some point, Castellano may not be the first reliever, but Castellano is expected. You never know, but he is expected to be the guy who throws the bulk of the innings tonight. It is mid-August, which means that shadows are not as big of a factor tonight and for the rest of the season as they are earlier in the year. The pitcher's mound is in shadow. Home plate is in shadows. There's a small area of sun just in between, but that won't last very long. So Weigel continues with his last couple of warm-up throws, and we'll get underway. Denzel Clark will lead things off. Now, for Denzel Clark, he's on a Major League rehab assignment. It was back on May 19th that Clark was on a rehab assignment for the Aviators at home against Albuquerque. It was his first game as he was coming back from a right foot injury. And in the 4th inning, he injured his hamstring, and he has been out ever since then. So the last time that he played was May 19th against the Isotopes in Las Vegas. Tonight he returns, finally, against the Topes here in Albuquerque. Righty-on-righty matchup. It is 6:37 Mountain Time, and the first pitch is a swing and a miss. Strike one. It's officially 96 degrees here in the Duke City. A green and gold Ace helmet, a bright orange and white Las Vegas uniform for Clark as he takes outside for ball. Friendly reminder, when someone's on a Major League rehab assignment, they wear the Major League helmet, the minor league uniform. And so that's why Clark has mismatched colors of a green and gold helmet. The 1-1 pitch is taken high, and the count is 2-1. Clark is an electrifying talent for the A's. He's only played in 22 games this year, however, due to the two different injuries, the foot and the hamstring. Stands deep in the box, open stance, bends the knees quite a bit. And the pitch is a swing and a foul to make it 2-2. If you watch the highlights, whether it's online or MLB Network's Quick Pitch or wherever you get your highlights these days, you know you have seen Denzel Clark made a ton of electrifying catches in center field over the years. And now the 2-2 to him is a chopper foul to the third base side. Well, he's come out swinging, that's for sure. Don't blame him. He's been out since May 19th. He's trying to get some swings in right away. Weigel works out of the stretch at all times, right smack in the middle of the rubber, and his 2-2 missed inside, trying to go a sweeper, front door him, and the count is full, 3-2 on the leadoff batter of the game. Brian Guelvas on deck, then Michael Stefanik. And the 3-2 from Weigel on the way. A wave and a miss. Got him with a slider. So a good start for Weigel and the Isotopes. Let's set the defense behind Weigel. We'll start in the outfield. Sterling Thompson, great to have him back in left field. Drew Avins in center. Charlie Condon in right. All three of them standing in the sun right now. Left side of the infield is Chad Stevens and Ryan Ritter. They're both in the shadows. Second baseman Rock Riggio playing way up the middle, so he's in the shadows. And first baseman Vimeo Machine way off the line. He's also in the shadows. First pitch is a called strike to Brian Guelvas, a right-handed hitter. And there's still a big area of sunshine between Machine and Riggio on the right side. There's the 0-1 pitch. That's a wave and a miss. Down and away. Guelvas swings over the top. It's nothing in two. Guelvas, a .274 average, a very good .520 slugging percentage in his 72 games with the Aviators. Weigel looking for back-to-back strikeouts to start the game. His pitch, a wave and a miss. Indeed, back-to-back strikeouts for Weigel. Well, this year overall, Weigel going into tonight, 34 strikeouts in 35 2/3 innings. So just less than one per inning. And now here is Michael Stefanik. Stefanik, now 30 years old. We've seen him a lot over the years, especially with Salt Lake. Right-handed hitter takes just outside for ball one. Stefanik has always been a guy who gets on base a lot. This year his on-base percentage is .402. Open stance deep in the right-handed batter's box. The 1-0 is a ground ball to third on two hops. Fielded by Stevens, slings it over to first. A 1-2-3 inning for Patrick Weigel. And after a half inning here from Rio Grande Credit Union Field, Las Vegas nothing, Albuquerque coming to bat on the Isotopes Multimedia Network.
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0: Las Vegas did not score, and now the Aviators starting pitcher, left-hander Dallas Keuchel, gets ready for his fifth start and his latest comeback attempt. He'll face Ryan Ritter, Edward Julian, Charlie Condon, the first three in the Albuquerque Isotopes lineup. From the full windup, Keuchel's first pitch tonight is taken very high for ball. But one of the really fun things about watching AAA baseball is you just never know who you're going to see, whether it's an up-and-coming prospect, whether it's someone on a rehab assignment, the 1-0 pitch is high, or whether it's someone like Dallas Keuchel, who is not on a rehab assignment. He is attempting a comeback again at age 38. The arm may not be what it once was. The competitive fire is still there for Keuchel. His 2-0 pitch to Ritter is taken very high, and that is ball three. Keuchel won the Cy Young Award in 2015 as a member of the Houston Astros. He's had a decorated career. 3-0 pitch to Ritter is very high, ball four. So he didn't come very close to the strike zone on any of those pitches. And I'm sure the next question will be, well, how's the comeback going for Keuchel? He has made four starts prior to tonight, as the A's signed him to a minor league contract in late July. His first outing was against El Paso, 2 innings, 4 runs. The second outing went really well, 3 1/3 innings, 1 run at Oklahoma City. And then the next one did not go well at all. Here's Edward Julian, a lefty who takes low, ball one. Keuchel did not make it out of the first inning at home against Tacoma. He threw a whopping 45 pitches. 1 run scored. The reliever helped bail him out. And now the 1-0 pitch to Julian is slightly inside, ball two. And then the most recent outing for Keuchel was 3 innings, 3 runs. That was against Sacramento. So you added up 4 starts, 9 innings, 9 runs, 11 walks, and 7 strikeouts. And that's before tonight, where his first 6 pitches out of the zone. Now inside hits Julian. Kind of went to a slide step there, and so a very ominous beginning for Dallas Keuchel. A 4-pitch walk, and then on a 2-0 count, he hits Julian. And this pitch didn't come close to the strike zone. Julian really didn't have time to get out of the way of it. And so that's 7 straight out of the zone, and here's Charlie Condon. Keuchel checks the runner at second, slide step home, and the first pitch very high. Slider at 76 miles an hour, ball one, and ball eight to start off the night. Well, this is where it starts to get uncomfortable. Now the 1-0. This one is swung on, hit in the air, foul. And in the netting down the first baseline. And the count is 1-1, and I'm sure Keuchel's like, all right, there's a strike. Keuchel, originally a seventh-round pick, drafted by the Astros out of the University of Arkansas. Next pitch is low and inside, ball two. That was way back in 2009. Two-time All-Star, five-time Gold Glove winner. Part of the 2017 Astros that won the World Series. 2-1 pitch is a ground ball to the left side. Diving play by Swift. The shortstop will go to third base to get the out there. Stefanik applied the tag. He could have just stepped on the bag. And so the lead runner is retired. Drew Swift, smart decision. The TV audience will get another look at this. He's deep in the hole. He's probably not going to get Condon at first base. And Stefanik wisely, the third baseman, backpedaling to get over in a position where he can make the tag. Two on. There's now One out. Sterling Thompson at the plate. His first at-bat since June 30th. And first pitch is a curveball that spins in there for a called strike. Keuchel has also pitched for the Braves, White Sox, Diamondbacks, Rangers, Twins, and Brewers over his 13-year career. 103 career wins. Next pitch is a swing and a miss to make it 0-2. Keuchel was an all-star in 2015, the Cy Young year, also 2017. Now the set, the 0-2. A wave and a miss. Thompson chased a pitch out of the strike zone. So now there's two away. And Keuchel, the savvy veteran, close to getting out of this without any runs allowed, despite a very ominous beginning. It's up to Vimeo Machine if the Isotopes are going to take advantage of the walk and the hit by pitch that began this inning. We are scoreless, first inning. Machine, a left-handed hitter, once played for the Aviators, now playing against them. First pitch is a fastball called strike outside corner. Keuchel is wearing uniform number 60. Listed at 6'2", 205. And now the 0-1 pitch is a wave and a miss. A slow slider, and the count is 0-2. Sometimes one pitch can turn around an inning, and I feel like just the foul ball that Charlie Condon hit just got Keuchel locked in. 0-2's a wave and a miss, struck him out, and after a walk and a hit by pitch and eight straight balls to begin the inning, Keuchel gets out of it with no damage. No runs, no hits, no errors, two left. We go to the second, Las Vegas and Albuquerque scoreless here on the Isotopes Multimedia Network.
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0: No score for Las Vegas or Albuquerque as we start the second inning here from Rio Grande Credit Union Field. Patrick Weigel, a quick 12-pitch, two-strikeout first inning. Joey Meneses, cleanup hitter, will start off the second. Righty on righty, and the first pitch is taken a little low with that sinker at 92 miles an hour, ball one. Manessa is one of the best hitters in the PCL this year. Candidate for PCL MVP, no doubt. 1-0 pitch is grounded foul. Manessa leads the league with 96 runs batted in. Second best batting average at .327. Now the 1-1 is low and outside. Meneses has hit 13 home runs, which is not in the top 10. His on-base and slugging percentages also just outside the top 10.

0: There's two lefties and a switch hitter in the Aviators lineup tonight. The right-hander sets, and the pitch is a chopper that is over the head of Machine, a fair ball down the first baseline. Condon over to get it in foul territory. Meneses gets to third base as the throw goes into second. And so Jared Dickey, just a chopper that goes over the head of Machine, and the Aviators have runners at the corners. That ball hit in the dirt area in front of home plate and bounced like it was on AstroTurf or something. And now the hitter is Jack Winkler. Winkler, right-handed hitter. First pitch, way inside. Ball one, about hip height. Isotopes will trade a double play for a run. We are scoreless, second inning. Weigel comes set, and the 1-0. Check swing on the appeal. He did go around, says first base umpire Jacob Metz. Winkler opting not to challenge the check swing. County is 1-1. Now the pitch is a liner to left field. Coming in is Thompson, makes the catch. Runner is tagging, going to test the arm. Throw, one hopper, and he is out at home plate. Sterling Thompson immediately making an impact on his return. Another outfield assist for Thompson. A double play on the line out and throw home. Well, Thompson had his momentum coming forward. Isotopes took infield and outfield practice today. A one-hopper a little offline to the left, but Bryant Betancourt able to go get it and then come back to get Meneses. And that double play is presented by Malloy Los Lunas. First pitch swinging is Cole Kahn. He fouls it off the left out of play. For each double play, the Isotopes turn. You can save an extra $5.05 off any vehicle at Malloy. 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Make sure you tell them you want an extra $5.05 off with your Isotopes double play discounts. 0-1 pitch, bouncing ball right to the shortstop, Ritter. Fields runs to second, steps on the bag, and the side is retired. No runs, one hit, no errors, and one left. Middle of the second, no score. Las Vegas and Albuquerque here on the Isotopes Multimedia Network.
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0: No score between Las Vegas and Albuquerque as we start the second inning, or the bottom of the second inning, I should say. Chad Stevens, Rock Riggio, Bryant Betancourt against the former Cy Young Award winner Dallas Keuchel. And from the full windup, for

0: next pitch of the inning to Stevens. Is taken low and inside for ball one. And I was looking back on the year that Keuchel won the Cy Young. I always think it's interesting through a modern lens of looking at the numbers and thinking about what the voters really emphasized back then. The 1-0 pitch is outside for a ball. David Price. I was thinking of Dallas Keuchel. David Price finished second. Sonny Gray third. Chris Sale fourth. Chris Archer fifth. American League Cy Young voting 2015. The 2-0 is outside ball three to Stevens. Keuchel pulled 22 first place votes. David Price the other eight. And so he won fairly easily in terms of the total points. 3-0 to Stevens. Is high ball four. So for the second straight inning, Dallas Keuchel walks the leadoff batter on four pitches. And so I know that giving you a whole bunch of numbers is not always the best thing on radio, so bear with me. But Keuchel and Price in 2015 had almost the exact same ERA. Keuchel 2.48. Price was 2.45. Keuchel had 12 more innings. Keuchel led the league in innings pitched. He had one more shutout, led the league. Shutouts with two. Here's a ground ball to the right side, fielded by Winkler, goes to second, that's one, back to first, a double play on the first pitch. Rock Riggio, after seeing the previous guy walk on four pitches, swings at the first pitch and grounds into a 4-6-3 double play. So just like that, Keuchel, savvy veteran once again, getting himself out of trouble after a leadoff walk. And now here's Bryant Betancourt. And just to finish the comparisons from back in 2015, Keuchel 20-8, Price was 18-5. First pitch to Betancourt is a called strike. Price had a few more strikeouts, fewer walks. They both allowed the exact same number of home runs. It was extremely similar across the board. 0-1 pitch is taken low. Keuchel had one more start than Price, but again, basically the same ERA. Almost all their numbers were really, really identical. The difference was Keuchel was 20-8, Price was 18-5, and that was the difference in the minds of 22 of the 30 voters that year. The 1-1's a wave and a miss. Now back in 2015, WAR, or wins above replacement, existed. It did not take hold of the mainstream back in 2015 the way that it does now. But for the record, Keuchel had a slightly better WAR than Price that year. The 1-2's a wave and a miss, struck him out, and that ends the inning. All of which is to say, I think that if the voting was held nowadays, Keuchel would defeat Price again in similar Cy Young voting. Nothing to cross for the Isotopes. We go to the third inning. Las Vegas and Albuquerque are scoreless here on the Isotopes Multimedia Network.
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3: It is a wonderful evening here in the Land of Enchantment. Winds picked up just a little bit. It is 94 degrees, no score. Las Vegas and Albuquerque as we start the third inning. And Iberson Castellano takes over. Patrick Weigel, the opener, two scoreless innings. Two strikeouts, one hit, one walk, no runs allowed. And Castellano will face the number eight hitter, Drew Swift, to begin his night. Works out of the stretch at all times, and first pitch is a fastball that's inside for ball one. Castellano works from the first base side of the rubber. And his 1-0 pitch. Fastball is taken for a called strike. Evens the count at 1-1. Castellano did not pitch last week when we were at Oklahoma City. His last outing was August 6th at home against Sugarland. So it's been 12 days. The 1-1 is a called strike on the outer third near the outside corner. And the count is 1-2. First time that Castellano has faced the Aviators in his career. The 1-2 is a swing and a miss. Struck him out. Foul tip, actually, into the glove of Betancourt. It's time now for Malibu Moments in the Major / Minors, brought to you by Malibu Rum. Imagine you're on vacation, sun on your face, sand on your feet. That's how you feel while sipping a Malibu cocktail. Sip easy, enjoy Malibu responsibly. Well, as we've told you, Dallas Keuchel, starting for Las Vegas, former Cy Young Award winner, and we have the number of Cy Young Award winners who have faced the Isotopes over the years. Here's a first pitch ball outside to Luke Mann. Sometimes the Cy Young Award winners were up-and-coming minor leaguers who later went on to win a Cy Young, such as Felix Hernandez back in 2005 or Dallas Keuchel when he faced the Isotopes back in 2012. Here's the 1-0, way inside and low. Also, Jake Arrieta had just joined the Cubs organization when he faced the Isotopes in 2013. And then you go back to Zach Greinke, who was on a rehab start for Omaha after he'd already won a Cy Young Award when he faced the Isotopes. Next pitch is taken outside for a ball, and it's 3-0. And this pitch is being challenged by Bryant Betancourt. First challenge of the game. The call was a ball. The computer says it should have been a strike, so the call is overturned. Instead of 3-0, the count is 2-1. And now the 2-1 pitch to Luke Mann is taken low, so that would have been ball four. Instead, it's ball three. Zach Greinke actually faced the Isotopes as an up-and-coming minor leaguer, and then after he had won a Cy Young Award as a rehabbing major leaguer. And now the 3-1 from Castellano on the way. And this one's popped up very high. Left side behind home. Betancourt eyeballing it. And Chad Stevens called him off, and then it drops in between them. So that'll be a foul ball, no error. Stevens called him off. Betancourt got out of the way. Maybe Stevens wasn't sure if he was going to get out of the way. Maybe it sailed on at the last moment. And I'm sure that Stevens thinking, I got to catch that. So new life for Luke Mann. Count is now 3-2. And here's the payoff. And this one's driven in the right center field gap. Drew Evans, though, is running it down, gets to the spot, reaches up, makes the catch. And there's two away. Another Cy Young Award winners who have faced the Isotopes. Clayton Kershaw on a rehab assignment in 2021, and then again last year on Mother's Day 2025. And Robbie Ray pitching for Sacramento on a rehab assignment against the Isotopes in 2024. And tonight, Dallas Keuchel. Two outs, nobody on. Here is Denzel Clark. And Clark just gets out of the way of the first pitch that goes all the way to the screen for ball one. And so Felix Hernandez, Jake Arrieta did it on their way up to the major leagues. Dallas Keuchel and Zach Greinke on their way to the majors, and then after they had won the Cy Young Award, and then Kershaw and Robbie Ray after they had won the Cy Young facing the Isotopes. A 1-0 way outside in low, ball two. Two outs, nobody on with no score. We're in the third inning. Now the 2-0 pitch is a swing and a foul behind home. Off the very end of the bat of Clark, and the count is 2-1. Some of you might remember the time that Dontrell Willis, the D-train, pitched here as he was attempting to come back with the Angels. He pitched for Salt Lake. Dontrell did not win a Cy Young. The 2-1 is hit in the air to right field. It's curving back. Charlie Condon is there. Hops a little bit at the end to make the catch, and the side is retired. Three up and three down for Castellano. That'll take us to the bottom of the third. No score. Las Vegas at Albuquerque here on the Isotopes Multimedia Network.
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3: Albuquerque Isotopes come to bat, bottom of the third inning. No score tonight against Las Vegas. Dallas Keuchel has thrown 26 pitches. Only 12 of them have been strikes, but he has not permitted any runs. And Drew Evans will lead things off here. And first pitch of the inning is taken just outside low, ball one. Well, Keuchel working out of the windup has walked the first two batters of the inning on four pitches both times. He's starting to find the strike zone out of the stretch. His 1-0 is a wave and a miss by Evans. And that evens the count at 1-1. Evens, then top of the order, Ryan Ritter and Edward Julian scheduled to bat. Now here comes the 1-1. It's bunted, foul behind home, and the count is a ball and two strikes. We look back to see the lineup when Keuchel faced the Isotopes when he was an up-and-coming minor leaguer. It was back in 2012. He was pitching for Oklahoma City. Back then, OKC was an Astros affiliate. The Isotopes were a Dodgers affiliate. And back then, the Astros were still in the National League, which means the pitchers batted in that game. 1-2 is in the dirt for a ball. I'll give you the Isotopes lineup here in a moment, but I'll set it up by saying it's a really good indication of how long you've been following the Isotopes, how well your memory is. Oh, yeah, I remember that guy. The 2-2 is fouled back. Elian Herrera was the leadoff hitter. Then Luis Cruz, then Jerry Sands. You got to remember Jerry Sands. Josh Fields, Scott Van Slyke. You got to remember Scott. Jeff Baisley, Tim Fedorovich. Got to remember FedEx. Lance Zawadiki. I was not broadcaster at the time. I do not know how to pronounce his name. And then Will Savage was the other pitcher, the Isotope starter. The 2-2's a wave and a miss. Savin strikes out. Fourth strikeout for Keuchel. Elian Herrera, Luis Cruz, Jerry Sands, Josh Fields, Scott Van Slyke, Jeff Baisley, Tim Fedorovich, Lance, I got to try this again, Lance Zawadiski, and Will Savage. I know I got that wrong. I should give up now. Here's Ryan Ritter, second time through the order for the Isotopes. And he takes high and outside ball one. Ritter walked on four pitches in the first inning. Next pitch is a little outside. Ball two on Ritter. Keuchel starts with the hands together inside the glove at the waist. Hands over the head. Old-fashioned full windup. The pitch taken low. So Statcast called that his sinker at 87 miles an hour, and I saw Keuchel turn around to look at the velocity on the video board. Sliders and changeups and sinkers tonight. For the most part, 3-0 is in there for a called strike. Looked like Ritter was going to take all the way. No score, bottom of the third. Three and one, the count on Ritter. And Keuchel's pitch on the way. Taken for a called strike. Change up in there, and the count is full. Ritter has seen nine pitches from Keuchel tonight. He has not swung at any of them. I have a strong suspicion he's going to swing here. Here it comes, payoff. A wave and a miss. Got him with a changeup down and away. So Keuchel has struck out three in a row going back to last inning. And that is five Ks for Keuchel out of 10 batters. And then here's Edward Julian. Julian hit by a pitch in the first inning. And first pitch of this at-bat is a slider that spins in there at 77 miles an hour for strike one. Isotopes have now gone 22 consecutive innings without scoring a run. That dates back to Friday in Oklahoma City. Oh, one's a fastball. He swings and misses to make it 0-2. Isotopes scored a run in the seventh inning Friday night at Oklahoma City. They got shut out Saturday, shut out Sunday. Trying to solve Keuchel tonight. 0-2 pitch to Julian. And that hit him. Second time he gets hit, both times with breaking balls. And Keuchel kind of walking over toward Julian, who laughs and points to him like, I'm going to get you. Julian knows it's not on purpose, and especially on 0-2 slider. And that got him just above the right knee. And now here's Charlie Condon. Julian takes his lead at first base. Keuchel back to the stretch. And first pitch to Condon is taken just outside, maybe high, ball one. Well, you don't pitch as long as Dallas Keuchel without knowing how to right the ship when you get off to a rocky beginning, and that's exactly what he's done tonight. A 1-0 pitch is taken for a called strike. Keuchel with 1,642 innings in the major leagues. He last pitched in the major leagues in 2024 with the Brewers. attempting to come back with the A's. Not ready to hang up his cleats just yet. 1-1, fastball, called strike outside corner. Really, the last time that he made a full season of starts was 2021 with the White Sox when he started 30 times through 162 innings. 1-2 is a ground ball to the second baseman. Winkler gobbles it up, throws over to first. And that is three scoreless tonight for Keuchel so far. No runs, no hits, no errors, one left. We head to the fourth. Las Vegas and Albuquerque are scoreless here on the Isotopes Multimedia Network.
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3: So the fifth inning we go here at Rio Grande Credit Union Field. A whole lot of zeros on the scoreboard for Las Vegas. No runs, one hit, no errors. For Albuquerque, no runs, no hits, no errors. Iverson Castellano to the mound for his second inning of relief, facing Brian Buelvas. And from the stretch, first pitch of the inning. Fastball is in there for a called strike. Michael Stefanik on deck, then Joey Meneses. Las Vegas comes to town having lost three consecutive series. Trying to turn that around this week. 0-1 pitch. Look out, almost hit him. Ducks to get out of the way. That was a slider that didn't come out of the hand the way he wanted. And the count is 1-1. That ended up behind Buelvas, who was ducking, and the instinct is to go backwards, and then if you go backwards there, you're about to get hit. So he just got low and avoided it. 1-1 pitch is a fastball high for ball two. Last week, the Aviators lost 4 of 6 at home to Sacramento. Before that, lost 4 of 6 to Tacoma. Before that, lost 5 of 6 to Oklahoma City. 2-1 pitch is a swing and a miss. Had a mighty cut. And the count is 2-2. Las Vegas, the first half champion, was 44-29. There for a while, the Isotopes were in contention with the Aviators, but Las Vegas just kept winning down the stretch in the first half. The 2-2 is popped up behind home. Betancourt mask off, but doesn't have a play, and that's a good 12 rows back. Las Vegas ended up beating Sacramento by 1.5 games. And the little girl ended up with the baseball. A bunch of fine gentlemen in the stands here, making sure, number one, she's all right. Number two, she gets the ball. I like the chivalry tonight of our crowd. 2-2's a wave and a miss. Got him on the breaking ball down and away. So that is the second strikeout for Castellano. And that is the fourth strikeout for the Isotopes as a staff. And now here's Michael Stefanik, Stefanik grounded a short in his first at bat. And first pitch is a called strike on the outside corner. The whole split season format, first half champion plays second half champion, is something that has been used off and on at the AAA level. It's used much more commonly in single A and double A. The one pitch is low and outside. Here in the Pacific Coast League, it was used, again, off and on through the years, 70s and 80s. And this is the fourth year in a row of this split season format. Last year, Las Vegas won the first half and then defeated the second half champion for the PCL title. The 1-1 is inside. And they're looking to do the same thing again this year. It's a best of three. All three games are played at the home of the first half champion, which will be September 22, 23, and then, if necessary, September 24th. The 2-1 is a called strike on the outside corner. Is this going to be challenged? I thought that Stefanik was tapping the top of his helmet, but he did not challenge it. I have access to what the computer would have said, and the computer would have said ball by a lot. And now the 2-2 from Castellano is in the dirt for a ball. Pacific Coast League champion then plays the International League champion in a one-game winner-take-all for the AAA championship, and that game is played in Las Vegas. No matter what, technically a neutral site. Here's the payoff. That is high, ball four, and Stefanik is aboard with a one-out walk. That one-game winner-take-all has been in Las Vegas four straight years, and so Las Vegas never had to leave home last year, and they won't have to leave home again this year. Now the batter is Joey Meneses. One on, one out, no score, fourth inning. Long set by Castellano, the pitch. Is a ground ball to third, diving play, Stevens. Spins, gets up, goes to second, that's one. On to first, double play. Chad Stevens taking away extra bases. Riggio with the pivot, and the side is retired. Nothing to cross for the Aviators. Home half of the fourth coming up next. No score, Las Vegas and Albuquerque here on the Isotopes Multimedia Network.
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1: Scoreless game between Las Vegas and Albuquerque as we start the bottom of the fourth. The Isotopes with some outstanding defense tonight. First pitch of the inning from Dallas Keuchel is grounded foul to the first base side off the bat of Sterling Thompson. It was Thompson in the second inning in left field. Came running in, made a catch, threw out a runner at home trying to tag. And then Chad Stevens, who was due up third this inning, just ended the top of this frame with a great diving play to his right to start a double play. The 0-1 is low. 1-1 the count on Thompson. The last play, June 30th, down in El Paso, injured his hamstring running the bases. He has been out ever since until tonight. Plan is for him to play 5 innings tonight, 7 innings tomorrow, and then be the designated hitter Thursday. 1-1 is on the ground of the first baseman, fielded by Meneses. He'll flip to Keuchel covering for the out. Thompson retired, one away. Isotopes Baseball brought to you in part by the New Mexico Public Regulation Commission. They remind everyone to call 811 before you dig, at least 2 full business days, regardless if your business is small or big. It's simple, it's free, and most important, it is required by law. 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That's PRC as in Public Regulation Commission.nm.gov. Here's Vimeo Machine. Keuchel's first pitch. Taken, just miss lightly inside. Machine struck out swinging to end the first. One of 5 strikeouts for Keuchel tonight. Here's the 1-0. That one missed inside as well. And the count is 2-0. Isotopes did not have any extra base hits Friday, Saturday, or Sunday at Oklahoma City. They don't have any hits, period, so far tonight against Keuchel. 2-0 pitch is way inside, ball 3. And Keuchel wants a new baseball. In case you're wondering how long Keuchel might pitch tonight, his most recent outing was 3 innings. His longest outing, 3 1/3 innings. Highest quantity of pitches so far is 66. He's about to throw his 52nd tonight. It's a 3-0 that is in there. Again, Keuchel, 38 years old. This is his 5th outing with the Aviators. It's not a rehab assignment. He's on a minor league contract attempting a comeback. Now it's 3-1. Is a ground ball the other way. There's a base hit. First hit of the game for the Isotopes. Machine goes the other way, an inside-out swing that had a little bit of cue action to it. Third baseman Stefanik well off the line, had no chance at it. So the Isotopes will not be no-hit. There will not be a no-hitter here in Albuquerque, and the streak continues. Last time there was a no-hitter thrown in the city of Albuquerque in a professional baseball game, 1983. Ricky Wright, the last one to do it. Here's Chad Stevens taking a called strike on the outside corner. May 4th, 1983, left-hander Ricky Wright did it against Portland. That was the last no-hitter thrown by a professional in the city of Albuquerque. I don't know about high school and college and junior college. The 0-1 is outside for a ball. The 1-1 to Stevens delivered, and it's a ground ball to the shortstop. Charging swift, underhand flip to second. That's one. Winkler to first, a double play. And that is the second double play that Keuchel has coaxed, and that one ends the inning. No runs, one hit, no errors, nobody left. We head to the fifth, still scoreless. Las Vegas and Albuquerque on the Isotopes Multimedia Network.
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1: The sun is setting here in the land of enchantment. And we got a pitcher's duel tonight. Las Vegas and Albuquerque both have no runs on one hit as we start the fifth inning. For the Isotopes, Patrick Weigel was the opener for two innings. Iberson Castellano, the next two. Now he begins the fifth inning. Jared Dickey, a left-hander at the plate, and he takes outside for ball. I wanted to make sure the math was right, so got out the calculator between innings to add up the quantity of professional baseball games played in Albuquerque since the last no-hitter. The 1-0 is way outside, all the way to the backstop. Including tonight's game, we are at 2,877 consecutive games without a no-hitter in a professional baseball game here in the city of Albuquerque. The 2-0 is a little inside. That is ball three. Including tonight, 18 home games left this year. Here's the 3-0 pitch. And that one's in there for a called strike. And so if there is not a no-hitter thrown by the end of this year, we will be at 2,894. We would hit 3,000 in the 2028 season. Not next year, but the 2028 season. We would hit 3,000 consecutive games without a no-hitter here in this city. 3-1 pitch is pulled just foul down the first baseline. And the count is full, 3-2. And I keep emphasizing this city because baseball has been played at this location. Originally, the Albuquerque Sports Stadium, which was basically torn down. They called it a renovation. It was basically a tear down and a rebuild in what is now called Rio Grande Credit Union Field. But baseball in this city, in this location, 2,877 consecutive games without a no-hitter. 3-2 is a little bit low, ball four. So Jared Dickey draws a leadoff walk. Second one by Castellano. Third by Isotopes pitchers. There was one time when Dallas Keuchel was pitching for the Astros that he retired 20 of the first 21 batters. It was against the Angels in 2018. And then with two outs in the seventh inning, Justin Upton hit a sharp line drive for the first hit. There was a little bit of controversy. Here's a called strike on the outside corner to Jack Winkler. Should have been ruled a hit or an error. It was ruled a hit, not an error. So it turned out Keuchel went 7 2/3 innings that night, allowed two hits. Here's the 0-1 to Winkler. That is outside for a ball. And the count is 1-1. Winkler has hit 12 home runs this season. And two of them came in the last game. Here's a swing and a foul off the front foot. Not only did he hit two in the same game, he hit two in the same inning. A home run to lead off the inning, and then a grand slam later in the inning. That was against Sacramento at home on Sunday. Have a day. In fact, Winkler hit 5 home runs last week. He had a 2-homer game and then another one and then the 2-homer game on Sunday. The 1-2 delivered very high. We are scoreless tonight. We're in the top of the fifth. Same line score for both teams. No runs, one hit, and no errors. Castellano ready. 2-2 on the way. And it's in the dirt, blocked by Betancourt, sliding to his right. And now a full count at 3-2. Back-to-back full counts for Castellano. And 3 of the last 4 batters he's gone full on. Both teams' defense have turned 2 double plays already tonight. Castellano looking for a third. And throw over to first base. Back with a head first dive is Dickey. Dickey 4 steals this year in 73 games. Machine holding him on. And now the 3-2. After another very long pause, here it comes. And this one is lofted in the air. Low line drive to right. It's down for a base hit. Condon charges, plays it on one bounce, and stopping at second is Dickey. That was off the end of the bat. Wasn't hit all that hard, but good location. And so 2 on with nobody out for the Aviators. Second time tonight, the first 2 batters have reached base for the Aviators. Here is Cole Kahn. Kahn's a lefty, just recently joined Las Vegas. He's 10 for 43 at .233 average so far. First pitch is swung on, sliced foul down the left field line, out of play for strike one. Isotopes Baseball brought to you in part by Pepsi. 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Pepsi, an official sponsor of the Isotopes. Here's the 0-1 pitch. A swing and a foul straight back. So now it's nothing and 2 on Kahn. Kahn was a second round pick by the A's in 2023. 0-2 is taken low. Came up from Double A Midland early August. Cut. 1-2 from Castellano, way inside, and runner's going to try to advance. Throw from Betancourt's a good one. Tags right there, they got him. Well, Jared Dickey, a misread of a ball in the dirt. It didn't really get away from Betancourt, but Dickey made the decision to try to advance, and Betancourt easily throws him out. TV audience will get another look at this one. Now, it's inside and in the dirt in a one-hopper that he picks. And by the time Betancourt's getting ready to throw it, Dickey's not even halfway between second and third. That is not a caught stealing, by the way. The 2-2 pitch is grounded foul to the first base side. He was not running on the play. That's basically just out trying to advance. Castellano's latest 2-2 en route. Taken for a called third strike. That'll be challenged by Kahn. So as of now, it's strike 3. He's looking in the dugout for the word from the tablet. He knows what the answer is. He looks up at the video board and sees that the entire baseball was in the strike zone. And so Las Vegas loses that challenge. Yeah, the entire baseball was in the zone. So now there's two outs. Las Vegas has one challenge remaining. And the batter will be Drew Swift. Swift, a right-handed hitter, takes the first pitch for a called strike. We are scoreless. Fifth inning. This is the second time through the lineup now for Castellano. He faced Swift when he took over in the third inning. Struck him out. The 0-1 is chopped foul off his front leg. And the count is no balls and two strikes. A walk and a single began the inning, an out at third and a strikeout. The next two sequence of events. And now the throw over to first base, back with a head first dive is Winkler. Well, it doesn't go as a caught stealing, but it was just a really good play by Betancourt to backhand scoop a ball in the dirt and then the throw. Next pitch is a called third strike. Got him looking on the outside corner, and the side is retired. No runs, one hit, no errors, and nobody left on base. We are halfway done here from the lab, and we still have no runs between Las Vegas and Albuquerque here on the Isotopes Multimedia Network.
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1: It is now the bottom of the fifth inning, and Las Vegas and Albuquerque are still scoreless. The Aviators with two hits, the Isotopes with just one hit off Dallas Keuchel, the former Cy Young Award winner from 2015. First pitch of the inning to Rock Riggio is off the end of the bat, foul to the third base side for strike one. Keuchel has struck out five. He's walked two. He's hit two. The only hit was a single. That was by Vimeo Machine last inning. Two double play grounders induced by Keuchel, including one to Riggio in the second inning. Here's the pitch. Riggio takes a little inside for a ball. Count is 1-1. Isotopes are now at 24 consecutive innings without scoring any runs. Their record is 27 consecutive innings. 1-1 is low and away in the dirt. From the full windup, 2-1 from Keuchel is taken for a called strike. And the Isotopes are now at 35 consecutive innings without an extra base hit. Riggio trying to change all that. Here comes the 2-2. And this one is lofted in the air to right. It's down for a base hit. Off the end of the bat. Just kind of reaching for a pitch that was down and away. Drops one into right field. So there's the Isotope second hit. And that'll bring Bryant Betancourt to the plate. Betancourt struck out in the second inning. Let's see if Riggio's looking to run here. Keuchel has always been a guy that's held runners on really well. Riggio's got some speed. First pitch is low. No, excuse me, called strike. Riggio stole 20 bases in his 89 games at AA Hartford. By the way, that pitch, the computer had that way low. Next pitch is just outside for ball. Evens the count at 1-1. Sun has set. Looks like it's going to be a really good twilight and baseball sky. Next pitch is inside for ball. Taking off is Riggio. The throw is not in time. A delayed steal. Cole Kahn didn't realize it immediately. And another excellent job by the Isotopes to execute a delayed steal. Didn't take off immediately, just kind of shuffled the feet. Kahn's not expecting him to go, and then his throw is late. Now the 2-1 pitch is a bouncing ball up the middle and into center field for a base hit. Here comes Riggio around third. He scores. And the drought is over. After 24 innings in a row without a run, the Isotopes have scored. They have a 1-0 lead here in the fifth. Well, the stolen base set it up. Keuchel just missing again. Keuchel's won a lot of gold gloves in his career. He is a 5-time gold glove winner. And just a tad bit too slow with his reaction to get that one. Now here's Drew Avins. And first pitch is inside for ball. And the stolen base by Riggio set up the RBI single. And the stolen base brought to you by Allied Universal. Just like that play, Allied Universal keeps your business one step ahead with smarter integrated security. 1-0 is a called strike. Evens the count at 1-1 on Evens. Betancourt takes his lead. And the pitch. Check swing. He did not go. And on the appeal, it's confirmed that he did not go. Well, a friendly reminder, in case you didn't follow the Isotopes when they're on the road, it's a much different lineup than a week ago. Zach Veen, after winning back-to-back Player of the Week honors, called up to the major leagues. He's off to a really good start with the Rockies. 2-1's a wave and a miss. Veen hit home runs in his first two games with the Rockies. Both ended up in the water. The famed swimming pool in Phoenix and then in the San Francisco Bay at Oracle Park, McCovey Cove. That's a big reason why the Isotopes offense hasn't been the same. The 2-2 is low and outside. Also, Adiel Amador got called up to the majors. Braxton Fulford as well. Three very good hitters with the Rockies right now. Full count, the payoff. Runner goes, it's high and inside, ball four. So Betancourt can slow down, get to second base. Action is underway in the Aviators bullpen. Single, a stolen base by Riggio. Betancourt, the RBI single. Avins just walked, and now third time through the lineup. Ryan Ritter will bat, but first, out of the Aviators dugout, I believe that is their pitching coach, Paul Abbott. 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They teamed up with the Isotopes on a pair of refreshing canned cocktails that have a baseball theme. You got the watermelon walk-off that's made with Teller Genuine Vodka, watermelon, and lemonade. There's also the Mariachi Margarita that features silver tequila, lemon, lime, and orange liqueur. 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Conference on the mound complete. James was out there dancing, entertaining the crowd as the mound visit went on. First pitch is a called strike to Ritter. Caught the outside corner. Ritter has walked and struck out. Two on, nobody out. Here's the pitch. Taking just outside. Change up missed. It's 1-1. Runners take their leads. The pitch hit in the air. Right center coming in is Denzel Clark. He gets there to make the catch and fires it back in quickly to the cutoff man. That ball held up in the air. Clark able to get there right away. That wasn't quite high enough where the twilight and the clouds might make it more challenging. But we are at that point in the game. A super high pop-up could be really challenging right now. It also makes for great

0: Lefty on lefty. Betancourt's at second. Evans at first. One out. And the 2-1 pitch is a called strike. Caught the inside corner. 2-2 now. Next pitch will be the 79th of the night for Keuchel. Here it comes. In the dirt, blocked by Kahn. Bounced in front of the plate. And so the count is full. See if Pedro Lopez puts the runners in motion here. Full count, one out. Julian using his timeout. Now he steps back in. Keuchel checks the runner at second. Runners, well, a step off and no throw, so the runners head back to their bases. And this will be the 80th pitch for Keuchel. On the 3-2, and that is fouled off the front foot of Julian. We'll do it again. The Aviators have had someone warming up in the bullpen for a while now, so he's ready. Overall, I feel like this is going to be a very successful start for Keuchel. Now, if Julian hits a gapper somewhere, his overall line may not look like a great outing. But four scoreless going into this inning. 3-2 is hit in the air right center field. Buelvas going over, but he won't get it. Indeed, it's in the gap. A one-hopper off the wall. That's going to score Betancourt. And here comes Evans to score. No relay throw. Edward Julian does just that. He finds the gap. A two-run double. It's a 3-0 Isotopes lead. So there you go. There's the extra base hit. The first one in 35 innings for the Isotopes, and that indeed is the end of the night for Dallas Keuchel. Again, the final line's really not going to indicate it now, but he pitched really well tonight. Could have been a disaster in the first inning. He showed his veteran moxie to get out of trouble in that inning. Two other double play grounders, hands the ball to manager Fran Reardon. His night is done. Breaking the action for this pitching change, it's Albuquerque 3, Las Vegas nothing, and this is the Isotopes Multimedia Network.
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0: First one out of the Las Vegas bullpen tonight is left-hander James Gonzalez. He takes over bottom of the fifth with Albuquerque leading 3-0. The Isotopes have scored all three runs in this inning. They have a runner at second, still only one out. And Charlie Condon will be the first one to face Gonzalez.

0: James is listed at 6'2", 258 pounds. 25-year-old originally from Panama. He's made 23 appearances, an ERA of 5.53. First pitch to Condon is a swing and a foul off the end of the bat for strike one. The set of the letters and the 0-1 pitch. Condon takes low. Connor Capel has grabbed a bat. He's on deck. He'll hit for Sterling Thompson. Well, the plan was for Sterling to play five innings. Well, he only played five innings of defense. Looks like he's going to get denied an at-bat. The 1-1 is high. And the count is two balls and one strike. Plan is also for Denzel Clark, who's on a rehab assignment. He's currently in center field to play five innings tonight. 2-1 pitch is way outside. Sterling Thompson not on a rehab assignment, but he has been sidelined since June 30th. And so slowly bring him back. Both Clark and Thompson sidelined with hamstring injuries. 3-1 to Condon. Is on the ground to the shortstop, fielded by Swift, throws on to first, got him. So there's the second out of the inning. And indeed, here comes Connor Capel. Thompson struck out, grounded out to first. In his first action since June 30th, and now it's Capel to take over for him. The plan is for Sterling to play seven innings tomorrow, be the designated hitter for all nine innings Thursday, get the day off Friday, and then, as long as everything is fine, play nine innings in the field on Saturday. But, of course, he'll be reevaluated every day. All right, so here's Capel, lefty on lefty, and first pitch. Is a broken bat, ground ball to the second baseman. Winkler's got it, throws to first, side, retired. Good work by Gonzalez. Three runs, though, for the Isotopes off Keuchel before he departed. Three hits, no errors, one left. We head to the sixth inning. Albuquerque with a 3-0 lead over Las Vegas here on the Isotopes Multimedia Network.
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0: It is now the sixth inning. We have a score for the first time tonight. Albuquerque ahead, 3-0 over Las Vegas. Iverson Castellano back to work, three scoreless innings in relief after Patrick Weigel opened with two scoreless. Luke Mann, a lefty. And first pitch of the inning to Mann is taken high for ball. Connor Capel remains in the game in left field. He pinch hit for Sterling Thompson. Castellano works out of the stretch at all times. And the 1-0 pitch is taken for a called strike. Evens the count at 1-1. This is the opening game of this six-game series. These two teams split a six-gamer in Las Vegas back in May. The 1-1 is a wave and a miss. Change up away. Night game tomorrow, 6:35. Day game Thursday, just after noon, 12:05. Night game, 6:35 Friday and Saturday, and then 1:35 day game on Sunday. 1-2 pitch. Taken outside. And the count is 2-2 on man. First at bat, hit it pretty well off the bat. But Drew Avens ran it down. Fairly deep right center. Not quite warning track. But it was out there quite a good distance. 2-2 is low. Betancourt trying to frame it. And the count is full at 3-2. Castellano walked the leadoff batter last inning, trying to avoid that here in the sixth. The payoff, outside, ball four. So that is his third walk tonight. And top of the order, Denzel Clark will be replaced by a pinch hitter. And the pinch hitter is going to be Colby Halter. And again, this was the plan all along for Denzel Clark to play five innings. It's his first game since May 19th. So they will slowly bring him back. And Halter, a left-handed hitter, slightly open stance. First pitch. Taken high and outside for ball one. Clark struck out and lined out to right in his two at-bats. The 1-0 pitch is in the dirt, ball two. And the catcher, Betancourt's going to head out to the mound for a conversation. Isotopes Baseball is brought to you in part by the Albuquerque Journal. That's been your most trusted news source for over 100 years. Now the Journal is delivering more than just the latest stories. 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When you go to the App Store, look for JRNL Plus. Download that app and enjoy your news with benefits. Man takes his lead at first base, and the 2-0 pitch after the mound visit is delivered. And that's grounded sharply foul toward the back of the first base dugout, hit off the protective railing. It's 2-1. Infield just plays Halter a little bit to pull. Even slightly, maybe like a step or two toward right center. The pitch. Taken high, ball three. Castellano's been fortunate to get out of some trouble with the walks he has issued. A double play grounder. Runner trying to advance on a ball that was in the dirt. Got thrown out. 3-1 pitch. Fouled straight back. And another full count. Halter waiting. Whirls the bat around quite a few times. Chokes up much more than most. Here's the payoff. That's inside. Ball four. So back-to-back walks to begin the inning. That is four issued by Castellano. And the batter will be Brian Cuevas. Right field, Brian See a little bit of movement in the Isotopes bullpen. Got a feeling we're going to get a reliever warming up here shortly. Meanwhile, Castellanos got to hurry up. Clock's down to two. And he just got the pitch away. It's very high. Ball one. Well, Voss has struck out twice. Weigel got him in the first inning. Castellanos in the fourth. Here's the 1-0. Take in, called strike. There you go. Lights are almost taking full effect. From up top of the ballpark, we can still just barely see the silhouette of the Sandia Mountains. Also see Drew Avens trying to get the attention of the dugout. The 1-1 is outside and low. Avens has got his hands up, waving them, trying to get someone's attention. Looks like he's going to move himself over toward right center a little bit. Now he's trying to get Charlie Condon's attention. Or maybe he sees something. He's trying to get someone's attention. There's the spinner throw to second. It's very high. Reggio jumping to catch it. Even still trying to get someone's attention. Oh, there's a baseball that's free. And so, well, now the umpires finally realize this. Okay, that's what Avens was trying to indicate. Charlie Condon started to run over from right field to pick it up, and then time had still not been called, and so Charlie realized that he was out of position. Avens picks up the ball, chucks it onto the berm. That's what he was trying to get everyone. He was trying to get the umpire's attention. Drew needs to learn how to whistle really loud. Two and one the count. Here's the pitch. Taken outside for a ball. Betancourt thought about a throwback to second, then thought otherwise. If Avens doesn't know how to whistle, like, neither do I, Drew. I need to learn how to whistle, too. Now the 3-1 from Castellano on the way is taken for a called strike. Got action in both bullpens. Ryan Miller loosening up as quickly as possible for the Isotopes. And former Isotope Ben Bowden loosening up in the Las Vegas bullpen. Full count, 3-2, fouled back. Off the top of the ballpark, bounces back down to the first row. Two on, nobody out. Big pitch coming here. The 3-2 is fouled back. I think he swung at ball four. That was just above the hands. This will be the eighth pitch of this at-bat. And the 68th for Castellano tonight. And here it comes. Popped up, high, foul, right side. Machine looking up on the dirt in front of the first base dugout makes the catch. Had a step and a half to spare. So Machine hauls it in. And that's the first out here in the sixth inning. And the hitter will be Michael Stefanik. It's a 3-0 Albuquerque lead here in the sixth. Stefanik is grounded to short and walked. And the first pitch is taken for a called strike. Stefanik is challenging the call. And if he's wrong, the Aviators are out of challenges. And the verdict from the computer system is on the way, coming. The verdict is a ball. The call is overturned. Well, Stefanik is only 5'10". Maybe if Denzel Clark is batting, that is a strike. And that is a ball with Michael Stefanik batting. And the pitch is popped up, foul to the right side, out of play. Stefanik authored a 62-game on-base streak when he was with Salt Lake about 4 years ago. 1-1 pitch. Is fouled off way down the first baseline this time out of play. He started the streak September 2nd, 2022. It ended June 8th of 2023. 62 consecutive games. He reached base safely. It's one more than Chad Stevens did earlier this year. Next pitch is in the dirt. Betancourt sliding to his right, blocks it nicely. Runners do not try to advance. Two balls, two strikes, two on, sixth inning, 3-0, Isotopes the lead. Castellano fires home, fouled off above the first base dugout out of play. There's been some really long at-bats in this inning. Aviators trying to wear down Castellano. The next 2-2 outside, ball three. Well, he has gone to a full count to all four batters this inning. And six of his last eight, he's gone to a full count against. Ryan Miller's been warming up for a while. He's ready when needed. See if the runners go. Full count, one out. Runners take their leads. They do not go. The payoff is a line drive to right. That one's down for a base hit. Over to try to cut it off is Condon. He does on the warning track, but that's going to easily score one. And here comes Halter as well. And the relay throw just now into the infield. Two score on the play. Michael Stefanik, the two-run double. And the Isotopes lead is down to 3-2. Well, that many walks, that many 3-2 counts, and it's just a matter of time before something bad happens. A man scoring from second base. And the throw was not scooped by the cutoff man, Riggio, and that is the end of the night for Iverson Castellano. Pedro Lopez will take the ball from the right-hander, and Ryan Miller's coming in next. Sixth inning, 3-2. Albuquerque leads Las Vegas here on the Isotopes Multimedia Network.
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0: The city of Las Vegas, New Mexico pitching change brings right-hander Ryan Miller to the mound. He takes over here in the sixth inning. Runner at second is Michael Stefanik. He does doubled home two runs. Albuquerque's lead 3-2 over Las Vegas. There is one out. Joey Meneses, who leads the league in RBIs, is at the plate. And the first pitch is a called strike on the outside corner. Meneses walked And they hit a ground ball down the third baseline. Chad Stevens made a diving play, got up and started a double play. 0-1 is fouled off to the first base side, out of play. Ryan Miller, last pitch Sunday, faced just one batter, struck out Noah Miller, no relation. But Noah's older brother, Owen Miller, played for the Isotopes last year, just got called up to the major leagues by the Cubs. 0-2 is low. One ball and two strikes now the count. We had three different guys last week with the last name of Miller that appeared in the games between the Isotopes and Oklahoma City. Good to see Owen back in the big leagues with the Cubs. Congrats, good guy. Next pitch is fouled off behind home. Hits off the top of the ballpark and bounces around through some different hands. Still 0-2. Miller checks second, delivers home. That is pulled. A line drive to left field and deep, and that one is gone. Joey Meneses, the PCL RBI leader, adds on two more with a home run, his 14th of the season. Meneses up to 98 RBIs, and he's given Las Vegas a 4-3 lead. Well, he got a slider and he didn't miss it. And that one ended up pretty much right in the middle of the plate. Connor Capo went back, but man, it was way over the fence, over the bullpens, into the Smith's Picnic Pavilion. Now Jared Dickey takes high and outside ball one. So we were scoreless through 4.5 innings tonight. Albuquerque 3 in the bottom of the fifth. Las Vegas answering immediately with 4 here in the top of the sixth. 1-0 pitch is low, ball 2. Lights are now taking full effect. Two-oh pitch to Dickey is taken for a ball. It was close. Betancourt received it, framed it. Computer would have said it was inside, by the way. Good frame job, but it was a ball. Counts 3-0. And Miller's pitch. And there's a strike near the outside corner. Dickey tonight had a base hit in the second inning. It was a chopper in front of the plate, went over the first baseman's head. Then he walked in the fifth, trying to get on base for a third straight time. 3-1 is low and inside, ball 4. So the walks piling up against the Isotopes pitchers tonight as Miller issues that one. And that is the sixth total between Weigel, Castellano, and Miller. That's the third this inning. Here is Jack Winkler. Lined into a double play, then singled. Righty on righty. First pitch hit in the air to right field. Condon goes back, still going back. Warning track jumps in. He made the catch. Throws back toward the cutoff man. And hustling back to first base is Dickey. Not to nitpick, if Charlie throws to first, maybe it's a double play. Well, that's definitely the safe route in throwing to the cutoff man. And Charlie did an excellent job of going back. But I tell you what, as the season has gone along, he's not played a lot of outfield in his career, but he's played a lot more lately. And especially going back on balls, he's gotten better and better. Even just the last 2-3 weeks, he's caught quite a bit going back. Here's Cole Kahn, a chopper foul to the first base side. I was talking with Jesse Stender last week in Oklahoma City. Jesse is the Rockies' assistant director of player development. Talking about Charlie, and said the Rockies wanting him at first base on right field to see where the best fit is for him defensively. 0-1 pitch is in the dirt. Another one that Betancourt has to be very athletic in order to keep in front of him. Condon has played 43 games in right field this year. And he's played 54 at first base. He started in right field all six games at Oklahoma City last week. Next pitch is fouled back, out of play. And the count is 1-2. There is two outs. Dickey takes his lead at first base. Miller trying to get Isotips back in the dugout. Here's the 1-2. And a wave and a miss struck him out. That ends the inning. But Las Vegas takes the lead, scoring four runs, two hits, no errors, one left. There was three walks. We go to the home half of the sixth. It's now Las Vegas 4 and Albuquerque 3 here on the Isotips Multimedia Network.

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7: It is now the bottom of the sixth inning. Las Vegas has taken the lead 4-3 over Albuquerque. A couple of changes defensively for the Aviators. Colby Halter pinch hit for Denzel Clark in the top of the inning. Remains in the game in right field. Brian Guelvas moves from right to center. And Vimeo Machine will lead it off. And first pitch from James Gonzalez is a grounder fouled into the first base dugout for strike one. Gonzalez came on in the fifth. Got the last two outs, a couple of ground outs. Lefty on lefty here against Machine. Boy, the Aviators really play him the opposite way in the outfield. The 0-1 bounced way in front of the plate. Center fielder Guelvas is way over into left center, and Colby Halter, the right fielder, is shaded quite a bit toward the gap in right center. The 1-1 is a comebacker off the end of the bat of Machine. Gonzalez has got it easy, tossed to first. One away here, bottom of the sixth inning. That'll bring Chad Stevens to the plate. Chad has walked and hit into a double play tonight. And here's the first pitch. A swing and a miss for strike one. Rockies and Dodgers playing game two of their series in Denver. Dodgers with a 7-4 lead over the Rockies. Ryan Feltner started that one, gave up seven runs all earned over five innings. Parker Mushinski in there now. 0-1 is a called strike. In the outside corner to make it nothing and two. Willie Castro is homered for Colorado. And the 0-2 pitch to Stevens. Is taken outside for a ball. And it's 1-2. Shohei Ohtani is homered again. Two yesterday, one today, his 30th of the season. Next pitch is a ground ball in between hop and off the glove of Sipani. Picked up by the shortstop. Swift's throw is not in time. Great idea by Swift. Ball caromed over toward him, and that's been scored an error on Stefanik in E5. Another look for the TV audience on Bally Sports Live. He was trying to come in between hop, clanged off his glove. Swift nearly saved him on the carom. First here of the game for either team. Rock Riggio now the batter. Isotopes down by a run, 4-3, sixth inning. First pitch is a called strike near the outside corner. Stefanik at third was playing up on the grass. Now he's backed up about four or five steps. Here's the 0-1. Oh, swing and a miss. And Riggio down, nothing in two. No wind at all right now. Temperature is 90 degrees. We were 96 at first pitch. Stevens takes his lead. And the 0-2 pitch, Stevens runs. It's a swing and a foul straight back. Still 0-2 on Riggio. Right-hander Blas Castaño loosening up in the Isotopes bullpen. Gonzalez comes set, and the lefty's next 0-2 is just outside for a ball. Has a very high leg kick. At least he did on that pitch. See if Stevens tries to time it again. He ran two pitches ago and it was fouled off. Doesn't go this time. 1-2. Ground ball to second. Could be two. Winkler flips to Swift onto first, double play. 4-6-3. Third time tonight the Isotopes have turned. They've hit into a double play. No runs, no hits, one error, and nobody left. We've completed two-thirds of tonight's game. 4-3, Las Vegas leads Albuquerque here on the Isotopes Multimedia Network.
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7: We are on to the seventh inning, final third of tonight's game here from Rio Grande Credit Union Field. It's a 4-3 Las Vegas lead over Albuquerque, and the new pitcher on the mound is right-hander Blas Castaño. 8-9-1 hitters due up for the Aviators. Time now for Ultra Moments in Isotopes History. It's presented by Michelob Ultra. That's a superior light beer. It's brewed for those who understand that it's only worth it if you enjoy it. Michelob Ultra, play you for an Ultra. And Drew Swift will use his timeout before the at-bat and the inning begins. Now he steps right back in. Righty on righty against Castaño, who works from the stretch at all times. First pitch is a fastball that is low and away for ball one. Well, the number 30 is the key for August 18th in Isotopes history. Two different players connected on their 30th home run of the season on this day. 1-0 grounded foul to the third base side. On this day in 2014, it was Jock Peterson who connected on his 30th home run of the season. At the time, Jock had 28 stolen bases. And he ended the season 30-30 in both home runs and stolen bases. First one in 80-something years. Next pitch is grounded foul up the third baseline. And also on this day in 2009, Mitch Jones connected on his 30th home run. It was a first-inning grand slam. Isotopes rolled to an 8-4 victory at Reno. Next pitch is low to make it 2-2. Just for a little perspective, the PCL leader in home runs right now on August 18th is Patrick Wisdom with 32. 2-2 pitch is just outside for a ball. Nowadays, the season begins drastically earlier than it used to, and it ends even more drastically later, but we have drastically more off days. 3-2 outside ball four. So there's another walk. That is the seventh walk issued by Isotopes pitchers. And it's the fourth time the leadoff batter has walked. It's the third consecutive inning that the leadoff batter has been given a free pass. Now here is Luke Mann, number 9 hitter. He has flied out to fairly deep center and walked. He walked to start the four-run sixth. Toss to first, back in standing is Swift. Swift can run. 18 stolen bases in 22 attempts. If your last name is Swift, you better be fast. And Drew is. Next pitch is outside for ball. There's a guy who pitched for the Oakland A's in the early 80s named Dave Beard. He did not have a beard. The 1-0 hit in the air to right field. Coming in is Condon. Dives, made the catch. And scampering back to first is Swift. Charlie Condon, second time tonight with a stellar catch. And he had to go back earlier. He came in this time and then reached to his left as he had a feet first slide forward. One on, one out, and Colby Halter is the batter. And first pitch to him is taken low for ball one. Castaño comes set, and the 1-0 is swinging a foul in and out of the glove of Betancourt. And that evens the count at 1-1. Next pitch is a little bit low. And the count is 2-1. There's a pitcher by the name of Bob Walk that had a 14-year career in the major leagues. He did not walk a lot of batters. He averaged 3.3 walks per nine. Runner goes. It's a swing and a foul behind home. And the county is 2-2. And so Drew Swift will head back to first base. Retakes his lead. Machine holds him on. And time was called by somebody. Both teams have four hits. Las Vegas the lead, 4-3 here in the seventh. And a throw to first base. And Swift didn't have much of a lead. He just casually went back standing. Now the pitch home is a liner into center. That's down for a base hit. And stopping at second base is Swift. Throw goes behind him. And so Colby Halter takes a pitch, a changeup away, and just a nice low line drive swing. He's on base for the second time tonight. There's two on with one out. As Las Vegas tries to extend a one-run lead, 4-3 here in the seventh. Castaño's first pitch. She is fouled off to the right and well out of play. That one lands on the concourse. Scramble on for that baseball. Good crowd on hand on this Tuesday night, a Taco Tuesday. 0-1, way inside. Cuevas just getting out of the way. That was about hip height. Now the 1-1 is a slow ground ball off the mound. Is Castaño. Bare hands, throws to first, got him. Runners advance to second and third. Castaño kind of threw a change up there. Did a good job of gloving it. Catcher was pointing to first. And he didn't give his best four-seam fastball, but fortunately it wasn't a cutter or a slider. It was kind of a changeup. It was a quite effective throw. Got him by a step and a half. And now with two outs, the hitter will be Michael Stefanik. Stefanik is grounded to short, walked, and then a two-run double. First pitch is a called strike. The double is what got the Aviators on the scoreboard. Cut it. And the Isotopes lead down to 3-2, and then the guy on deck, Joey Meneses, two-run homer, has given the Aviators this 4-3 lead. Next pitch is fouled back into the netting, and it's quickly nothing in two. Castaño trying to string these two runners on base. Stefanik looking to drive in two more. Here's the pitch. Ground ball to the first baseman, fielded by Machine. He'll take it himself to the bag, and the side is retired. Aviators threaten, don't score. One hit, no errors, two left. Time to stretch. Middle of the seventh, 4-3. Las Vegas leads Albuquerque. This is the Isotopes Multimedia Network.
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7: 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First pitch of the inning, a called strike to Bryant Betancourt. Now James Gonzalez has faced five batters. He's gotten five ground outs. Actually, I should say he's gotten five ground balls. Here's the 0-1 pitch. From the left-hander to Betancourt. It's a wave and a miss. He's gotten five ground balls. The first three were outs. The next was booted. And then the next one was a double play grounder that erased that base runner. And time called by Betancourt with the count 0-2. Now he's back in there. And pitch on the way. Breaking ball is high. And it's 1-2. Betancourt had an RBI single in the fifth inning. That was the first run of the game. That snapped the Isotopes' 24-inning scoreless streak dating back to Friday. 1-2 popped up high in the air on the infield right side. It's the second baseman Winkler who's there, makes a one-handed catch. So leadoff hitter retired. And Drew Avins will bat next. Well, you go back to early in this game. Dallas Keuchel starting. His first eight pitches were all a ball. Walked Ritter on four pitches. Hit Edward Julian on the third pitch. Threw ball one to Charlie Condon. And first pitch of this at-bat to Avins is in there for a strike. Isotopes did not score in that inning. Fielder's choice, then two strikeouts. Got Keuchel out of trouble. Then in the second, a leadoff walk again on four pitches. Keuchel got a double play grounder to wipe out that base runner. The 0-1 is slightly inside. Isotopes finally got to Keuchel in the fifth. But three double play grounders total tonight for the Isotopes. And now the 1-1 is fouled straight back. Outfielders really shade Avins left center and toward the left field line. They give him the right center gap and the right field corner. Next pitch is off the end of the bat. It's down for a base hit right in the direction of where Dickey was playing, but very low line drive. And so Avins has got himself a base hit. That sounded like a broken bat. So the potential tying runs at first base. And Avins can run. 23 steals. Ryan Ritter at the plate. Isotopes trailing 4-3, seventh inning. And first pitch is low and inside, ball one. Ritter tonight has walked, struck out, and a fly out to center. Gonzalez slide steps home, pitches a called strike inside corner. Ritter is challenging the call. And the call was a strike. Ritter seems pretty confident as he looks at the video board, and the computer says ball. The call is overturned. Isotopes retain the challenge. They are 2-for-2 tonight. Overall, there has been four challenges against Jen Powell. Three of them have been overturned. So here's the 2-0 to Ritter. That's a swing and a miss. Change up, down, and away. He chased after it. Avins retakes his lead. Hands just above his knees. Throw over to first base. He's back in standing. Avins, one of the rare guys who does not wear batting gloves. He does not wear the oven mitt, doesn't wear anything to protect a wrist or a finger. And it's just his hands. Let's see if he's running. He leans a little bit, doesn't go. The 2-1's a swing and a miss. So now it's 2-2 on Ritter. Big gap on the right side of the infield with Winkler playing up the middle. Meneses holding on Avins. Here's the pitch. Taken high. So a full count at 3-2. Let's see if Avins is running. Full count, one out. The set, he is running, the pitch is a swing and a foul behind home. We'll do it again. Avins retakes his lead. Again, big gap on the right side of the infield. Gonzalez comes set, stares at Avins for a while. Now the pitch home. Avins runs. It's lined foul over the netting onto the concourse. Another really good crowd here tonight at Rio Grande Credit Union Field. 7,935. 7.935. On a Tuesday night, a Taco Tuesday. Havens runs again. 3-2 is low. Ball four. So Ritter draws the walk on the eighth pitch of the at-bat. And here comes a visit from the Aviators dugout. 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Lefty on lefty, Edward Julian the batter. The first pitch, a swing and miss. Strike one. Julian had a two-run double back in the fifth. That was the final batter that Dallas Keuchel faced. This is the ninth hitter that James Gonzalez is going against. Runners take their leads. 0-1 in the dirt, blocked nicely by Kahn. Left-hander Ben Bowden warming up again in the Aviators bullpen. Bowden's a lefty. The next hitter is right-hander Charlie Condon, and then you got two straight lefties after him. Here's the 1-1. A wave and a miss. Good slider from Gonzalez makes it 1-2. Ritter's been getting a good lead at first. Havens can't get as big of a lead at second with Swift playing right behind him. 1-2 pitch, runners both go. It's taken for ball. Throw down to third. Feet first slide. Safe the call. A double steal. Havens takes third. Ritter swipes second. And that is the 24th for Havens, the 7th for Ritter. Lacan had a chance there. Pitch was away. A left-handed batter. He got a wide-open throwing lane to third. Infield's in. 2-2 is fouled off above the third base dugout. Into the netting. Everybody.

0: Condon is going to be intentionally walked. They want the lefty-on-lefty matchup with Connor Capel to bat instead. So Las Vegas manager Fran Reardon thinking strategy. Doesn't want Condon to beat him. Is going to force Connor Capel to do it. Capel once played for the Aviators, was in the big leagues with the A's, and we're going to have a pitching change. So Reardon knew what he was doing. Wanted to get away from Condon, and now he's going to bring in Ben Bowden. Breaking the action for this pitching change. It's Las Vegas 4, Albuquerque 3. We're in the bottom of the 7th, and this is the Isotopes Multimedia Network.
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0: It is sing-along karaoke time here at Rio Grande Credit Union Field. A little Sweet Caroline for this crowd to sing along to as left-hander Ben Bowden warms up on the mound for Las Vegas. We are in the bottom of the 7th inning. It's Las Vegas 4, Albuquerque 3. Bowden, a former Isotope, pitched here in 2019, also in 2021. Some of those were rehab assignments in 2021, also in 2022 for the Topes. Spent most of 2021 with the Rockies. This year, one appearance for the A's. Last year, 11 appearances for the A's. Otherwise, he's been at AAA. Connor Capel, the batter, lefty on lefty. First pitch is taken, a called strike. Capel replaced Sterling Thompson in the 5th inning, grounded to second. Now this is his second at bat. Bases loaded, two outs. Bowden sets. High leg kick, the pitch. In the dirt, blocked by Kahn. He saves a run there, and the count is 1-1. Avens had a one-out single. Ritter then walked. They executed a double steal. Julian struck out looking. Condon intentionally walked. And that was it for James Gonzalez. And now it's Bowden versus Capel with the game on the line here in the bottom of the 7th. Here's the 1-1 from the lefty. Taken low and outside. Fastball there at 92 miles an hour. Bowden was a second round pick by the Rockies out of Vanderbilt back in 2016. Capel waiting, 2-1 pitch. Taken for a ball, missed a little inside, ball three. No place to put him. The ball means a walk and that means a tie game. Bowden's got to throw a strike. He sets. The 3-1. Fastball is a bouncing ball to the second baseman. Backing up is Winkler. Fields from the grass, throws to first, and the side is retired. No runs, one hit, no errors, and three left on base. That'll take us to the 8th. 4-3, Las Vegas leads Albuquerque here on the Isotopes Multimedia Network.
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0: We have now reached the eighth inning. It's a 4-3 Albuquerque lead over, Las Vegas lead over Albuquerque. Both teams scored all their runs in one inning. Isotopes scored three in the fifth. Aviators answered with four in the sixth. Blas Castaño back to work here in the eighth inning. And Joey Meneses takes outside ball one. Castaño put 2-1 in the seventh inning, able to strand those two on base. Now his 1-0 is a called strike. So even the count at 1-1. Meneses, two-run homer back in the sixth inning. That's the difference in the game right now. 1-1 pitch is a sharp ground ball past Machine and into right field. It was a one-hopper at the Isotopes first baseman. It was 99.8 off the bat, and that's been scored in air. E3 on Machine. So both teams now have five hits. Both teams have one error, but Las Vegas leading 4-3 over Albuquerque. And here's Jared Dickey, who has not been retired tonight. A single and then two walks. First pitch is a fastball in there for a called strike. Actually, a changeup, excuse me. Good arm action by Castaño fooled me. Peeks over his shoulder, 0-1 pitch. She is fouled straight back to the screen. And just like that, it's 0-2. Aviators have been the affiliate of the A's since 2019. That's when they moved from downtown to the master planned community of Summerlin. And Las Vegas had a lot of affiliates over the years. A franchise that began in 1983. As a Padres affiliate, 0-2 is very high. Initially, they were called the Las Vegas Stars. Then they were called the Las Vegas 51s. They were a Dodgers affiliate. They were a Blue Jays affiliate, a Mets affiliate. Hooked up with the A's in 2019. The 1-2 is fouled off behind home. And again, 2019, a big year. That's when they opened the new ballpark, new affiliation, new team name of Aviators. Still 1-2 on Dickey. Here's the pitch. Foul straight back. And the count remains a ball and two strikes. Meneses takes his lead at first base. He has not attempted a stolen base all year. Next pitch, bouncing ball chopper over the head of Machine for a second time. Over to cut it off is Condon. Meneses will get to third base. Well, that is the second time tonight there has been a ground ball that is bounced in front of home plate and then just over the first baseman machine. And it's the second time that it's Jared Dickey who has had the help of a high bounce. And the Aviators looking for some insurance runs here in the eighth inning. Leading by one. Runners at the corners. Nobody out. Jack Winkler, the batter. First pitch is a called strike. Winkler, two home runs in the same inning Sunday. Five home runs last week. Just missed one in his last at-bat. Charlie Condon on the warning track jumped to make the catch. 0-1 is a ground ball to the shortstop. Ritter charges. He'll run to second himself. Throw into first for the double play. The Isotopes sacrifice the run to get the two outs. And the Aviators have increased their lead to 5-3. Well, you're trying to avoid the big inning there. And so Ritter takes care of it himself. That is the third double play the Isotopes have made defensively. Two ground balls, one a line out and a throw. Here's Cole Kahn. And first pitch is a called strike. So that's going to be an unearned run. One pitch from Castaño is a little inside for a ball. Evens the count at 1-1. Castaño, a deep breath, and the pitch taken high. So it's 2-1. Castaño sets. Betancourt sets the target. The 2-1 pitch is a swing and a miss. That'll make it 2-2. Rockies now trailing 7-5. They are batting bottom of the eighth inning against the Dodgers up in Denver. Dodgers looking to make it two straight over the Rockies at Coors Field. Zach Veen just had an RBI single. 2-2, grounded foul to the first base side. Levine was used as a pinch hitter, replacing Connor Norby. Comes off the bench for an RBI single. 2-2 is taken for a ball. It'll be challenged by Bryant Betancourt. As of now, it's ball three. If it's overturned, it's the end of the inning. And this one is going to be really close. The verdict from the computer is a strike, and that is strike three to end the inning. The Aviators score one run, one hit, one error. Nobody left. Bottom of the eighth coming up next. 5-3, Las Vegas leads Albuquerque here on the Isotopes Multimedia Network.
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0: Albuquerque Isotopes down to their last two at-bats. They're trailing 5-3 to Las Vegas here in the bottom of the eighth inning. Opening game of this six-game series. Ben Bowden got the last out in the seventh inning, came in with the bases loaded, got a ground out to stream three, returns to the mound here to face Vimeo Machine. Then Chad Stevens, he's on deck, then Rock Riggio. Bowden glove covers part of his face as he gets the sign. Sets at the belt. High leg kick, first pitch. Taken, called strike outside corner. So the call is overturned to end the top of the eighth. Isotopes are 3-for-3 getting calls overturned tonight. 0-1 pitch is taken for a called strike, and Machine's going to challenge that one. Well, the call was a strike, and the verdict this time from the computer is confirmed that it was a strike. And that was right on the outside corner. Baseball split almost right down the middle. So Machine and the Isotopes lose that challenge. Both teams have one remaining. And here's the 0-2. Fouled off, way down the left field line, out of play. Machine tonight struck out and singled off Dallas Keuchel, grounded out against James Gonzalez. Another 0-2 is hit in the air to center field. And Welvas in front of the warning track right there to make the catch about shoulder height. Leadoff hitter retired. And the batter will be Chad Stevens. Stevens tonight has walked, hit into one of the three double plays the Isotopes have hit into, and then he reached on an error. Right-handed hitter. Bowden's first pitch is a ground ball to the shortstop. Swift waits back for the second hop. He's got it. Quick throw to first. Stevens retired. Two up and two down for Bowden. Tomorrow night is game two of the series. Matt Sauer scheduled to go for Las Vegas. It'll be a bullpen game for the Isotopes. It's open at 5:30. First pitch at 6:35 tomorrow night. Day game on Thursday. 12:05 first pitch Thursday. Here's Rock Riggio. And first pitch is very high for ball one. Ryan Majdic is a left-hander scheduled to go for the Aviators, and right-hander Mason Adams set to make his third start for the Isotopes. 1-0 pitch. Taken for a called strike. Isotopes entered play 9 games back of Sugar Land with 30 games remaining. The 1-1 is up and in. While the Isotopes are not mathematically eliminated, 9 games back with 30 to play, and when you got to catch 4 different teams, that is long odds to be sure. 2-1 is grounded foul near the on-deck hitter Betancourt. I think something that a lot of us will be watching is whether the Isotopes can finish above 500 for their overall record. 61-59 entering play tonight. Isotopes have not had an overall winning record since 2013. Here's the 2-2. A swing and a miss struck him out, and Bowden sets the Isotopes down in order. 1-2-3. That'll take us to the ninth inning. It's a 5-3 Las Vegas lead over Albuquerque, and this is the Isotopes Multimedia Network.
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0: It is now the ninth inning here in the land of enchantment, and right-hander Andrew Baker, the new pitcher for the Isotopes. He'll try to keep it close. It's a 5-3 lead for Las Vegas over Albuquerque, and this is a City of Las Vegas, New Mexico pitching change. For those of you watching us online, Valley Sports Live, yes, there is a Las Vegas, New Mexico, in addition to the much more famous Las Vegas, Nevada. And Drew Swift will start things off against Baker, righty on righty. First pitch is a called strike near the outside corner. Baker works from the stretch. His 0-1 up and in. Slider didn't break the way he wanted. Swift gets out of the way. It's a 1-1 count. Now the latest. A wave and a miss. Took a lot off that one. Had Swift way out in front of it. And the count is a ball and two strikes. Baker ready. Here's the pitch. A swing and a miss. Same pitch, same result. And Swift strikes out to begin the top of the ninth inning. Now it's Luke Mann to the plate. Baker pitched twice last week at Oklahoma City, gave up a combined 4 runs in 2 innings. Prior to that, had a very good week at home. First pitch just missed, ball 1 to Mann. Baker pitched 3 times on the last homestand against Sugar Land. All of them were scoreless outings. One oh pitch is lined foul, way down the left field line, and toward the Pepsi porch. And the count is 1-1. Bounce back onto the field. That woke up the people over there in the Pepsi porch. Next pitch. Is a wave and a miss. Another cutter. Really good one. And the count is 1-2. Baker looking for back-to-back strikeouts. He comes set. Here's the pitch. Bouncing ball up the middle. Right of the back. Diving play from Ritter. On his feet. Throws to first. And it's wild. Machine couldn't get it. And safe at first base is Mann. And that has been scored a base hit. Outstanding effort by Ritter. That's the shortstop well to the right of second base. TV audience will get another look at this. Just pitch ended up right down the middle. And Ritter covering a lot of ground. Throw banged off the protective railing and stayed on the playing field, so man cannot advance to second base. Here is Colby Halter. Shows bunt, takes outside ball one. Halter replaced rehabbing major leaguer Denzel Clark in the sixth inning. He has walked and singled. 5-3, Aviators lead, top of the ninth. 1-0 pitch. Is a line drive, base hit, left field. Inside out swing. Capel sends it back in. So Colby Halter off the bench. On base all three times. And a quick meeting between Betancourt and Baker before Brian Buelvas comes to the plate. Rockies-Dodgers games now in the ninth inning. Los Angeles still a 7-5 lead over Colorado. Can the Dodgers' much maligned bullpen hold on to one? Dodgers batting right now, top of the ninth. So here's Buelvas, two on, one out. And the first pitch, taken low, and that's ball one. In case you missed it, Rockies have made some roster moves over the last 2 days. Here's the 1-0 pitch from Baker. That is in there for a called strike. Yesterday, they designated starting pitcher Michael Lorenzen for assignment. Right-hander T.J. Shook called up from the Isotopes roster. And then today, Hunter Goodman, the catcher, placed on the injured list. Braxton Fulford called up to replace him. 1-1 is a called strike on the outside corner. Runners take their leads. Man at second. Halter at first. 1-2 pitch is a swing and a foul straight back. Rockies were hoping that by giving Goodman the entire weekend off in San Francisco, that would be enough time to heal. But decided to place him on the injured list, give that left shoulder more time to heal. And now the 1-2 delivered. That is low and outside. It was just over a week ago. In fact, I think it was exactly a week ago when Kyle Karros was placed on the concussion list. That is 7 days. From what I've read, he has gone to the Rocky Spring Training Complex in Scottsdale. And he's progressing well. Could be activated by this weekend. Here's the 2-2. Foul straight back. When Karros went on the concussion list, that's when Adiel Amador was called up. Two balls, two strikes with one out and two runners on base. And here's the pitch. Foul back. We had Jaden Hill with us last week on a rehab assignment. He pitched twice at Oklahoma City. We think that he's going to get reinstated from the injured list soon. And Tyler Freeman's got to be getting pretty close as well. Here's another 2-2 pitch. That is fouled off. This one onto the roof of the first base side. So Buelvas has fouled off three in a row and four of the last five pitches. It is 5-3 Aviators. We are in the top of the ninth. Baker's pitch is a ground ball to the shortstop. Ritter fields, flips to second, that's one. And Riggio to first, a double play. The Isotopes turn another. And that ends the top of the ninth inning. No runs, two hits, no errors, one left on base. Last call for the Isotopes when we come back. It's Las Vegas 5, Albuquerque 3 here on the Isotopes Multimedia Network.
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0: Albuquerque Isotopes looking for a hero or two as they come to bat bottom of the ninth inning. They need two to tie, three to win. An old friend, Jeff Hartlieb, will try to close it out for the Aviators. Hartlieb used to pitch for the Isotopes. He has gone back and forth between the Aviators and the A's this year, most of the year at AAA. He has thrown the ball really well, a 3.18 ERA in his 24 appearances. He has been an opener four times. The right-hander's first pitch to Bryant Betancourt is just outside for a ball. Hartlieb has one save, four holds, six games he has finished. Opponents hitting 262 against him. The 1-0 pitch. Is a fastball in there for a called strike. Evens the count at 1-1. Now the turn, late kick, and pitch. Fastball is called a ball. It'll be challenged. Both teams with one challenge remaining going into this inning. And the catcher, Cole Kahn, trying to get to overturned it. It is overturned. It becomes a strike. It caught the very bottom outside corner. Roughly, give or take, 25% of the baseball was in the zone. And so the count is 1-2 now instead of 2-1. That is a huge difference. That is the biggest difference of any count changing. Now the pitch. Betancourt swings and fouls. Just got a piece of it. Betancourt tonight has struck out, RBI single, and a pop-up to second. Trying to start a rally here. If he gets on base, bring the tying run to the plate. Hartlieb letting the clock tick down a little bit more. Now his 1-2 is grounded foul. Bangs off the sidewall, the end of the first base dugout. Hartlieb, 8 appearances for the A's this year. 76 total appearances in the major leagues. Next pitch is fouled off, this time to the left side, well out of play. It was 2 years ago, 2024, when Hartlieb pitched here for the Isotopes. Thought he threw the ball really well that year. His 5.47 ERA may not indicate it. 1-2, hit in the air to right center field. Sprinting in is Wellvoss, goes into a dive and made the catch. Well, he was playing deep and toward left center, needed to cover a lot of ground, and Brian Wellvoss takes away a hit from Betancourt. Initially didn't look like he was going to get there, but good closing speed. Caught it kind of in the palm of the glove. Now the batter is Drew Avins. One out, nobody on. Isotopes down two. Bottom of the ninth. First pitch is low for ball one. Next pitch is a called strike to the outside corner. 1-1 on Avins. We struck out, walked, and singled. Hartley working quickly. His 1-1 is a little bit low. Fastball at 96 miles an hour from Hartley. He has thrown three straight fastballs to Avins. And now the 2-1. Hit in the air to center field. Coming in again as well, Voss. And this time he stays on his feet, makes the catch near the left shoulder. So that one wasn't quite as low. Not as far toward right center. Back-to-back putouts for Buelvas in center. And the Isotopes down to their last out. Ritter will try to keep this one going, bring the tying run to the plate. Two outs, nobody on. And the first pitch. A wave and a miss. Started him off with a slider that time, strike one. And the nature of AAA rosters, I mean, they change so much just during the season, let alone from year to year. I'm looking at the Topes roster. I don't know if there was anybody that Hartley was teammates with 2 years ago. Here's the 0-1. Fastball is in there for a strike, and the Isotopes down to their final strike now. It's 5-3 Las Vegas. We're in the bottom of the ninth inning. Hartlieb's 0-2 is grounded foul behind home. Ritter stays alive. If he can get on base, Edward Julian will bat next. He's the potential tying run, but he's in the on-deck circle. And Raiders got to get on. Hartlieb spins the baseball in his right hand as he listens for the sign. And now the 0-2 pitch is a check swing foul. It went off the bat of Ritter. I think it got the knob of the bat. It's a fastball riding in at 97 miles an hour. Still 0-2. Fifth pitch of the at-bat. A swing and a miss. Got him with the slider, and the ball game is over. Las Vegas wins the opening game of this six-game set. 5-3 the final tonight over Albuquerque. So Jeff Hartlieb comes on and takes care of the Isotopes quickly. 1-2-3 in order. For the audience on radio, keep it right here as the Southwest Copy Systems postgame show is coming up next. We'll give you all the totals, game highlights, check on that Rockies-Dodgers game in Denver, and we will preview tomorrow's game. 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Next game tomorrow night, we'll start our coverage online at 6:30 Mountain Time, and first pitch is set for 6:35 tomorrow. Matt Sauer for the Aviators, a bullpen game for the Isotopes. 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We appreciate you watching. We'll talk to you again tomorrow night. Again, the final, A's affiliate defeats the Rockies affiliate, Las Vegas 5, Albuquerque 3, and this is the Albuquerque Isotopes Multimedia Network.
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0: 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The Isotopes leave 7 stranded. Winning pitcher was James Gonzalez. He was really good in relief. 2 1/3 innings. Stranded a runner on when he took over. He picks up the victory, improves to 5-2. Loss goes to Ryan Miller. He gave up the go-ahead 2-run home run in the 6th inning to Joey Meneses. Miller drops to 2-3. And the save goes to Jeff Hartlieb. A clean, quick 9th inning. And that's his 2nd save. Time of the game was 2 hours and 56 minutes, 2:56. We began at 6:37 p.m. Mountain Time, concluded at 9:33. Tonight's attendance brought to you by the New Mexico Public Regulation Commission. A crowd of 7,935 announced tonight here at Rio Grande Credit Union Field, 7,935. With the victory, Las Vegas' second half record back up to 500 at 23-23. Overall record is 67-52. For the reminder, Las Vegas won the first half title. Albuquerque's second half record drops to 22-24. And the overall record is now 61-60. All right, so those are the totals. Let's take a break, come back, and break down the details of this one. Again, 5-3 the final. Las Vegas defeated Albuquerque, and this is the Isotopes Multimedia Network.
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0: We continue with the Southwest Copy Systems postgame show. 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Final score 5-3 in Las Vegas, defeated Albuquerque. 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All right, let's get to the details of this one. Patrick Weigel was the opener, 1-2-3 top of the first, and then Albuquerque really squandered an opportunity in the bottom of the first. Dallas Keuchel, the former Cy Young Award winner, trying another comeback at age 38. He walked Ryan Ritter on four pitches, then with a 2-0 count, he hit Edward Julian. He threw ball eight to begin his night to Charlie Condon, but then he got a ground out to the shortstop where they went to third base to get the force out. And then the next two batters struck out, so the Isotopes kind of let him off the hook in the first inning. Meanwhile, in the second inning, Weigel walked the leadoff hitter. Jared Dickey then a single to right, got a big bounce in front of home plate to help him. So that put runners at first and third, and that brought Jack Winkler to the plate. Now the pitch is a liner to left field. Coming in is Thompson, makes the catch. Runner is tagging, going to test the arm. Throw, one hopper, and he is out at home plate. Sterling Thompson immediately making an impact on his return. Another outfield assist for Thompson. A double play on the line out and throw home. And that is the Jack Daniel's Tennessee Whiskey play of the game. Again, really good to have Sterling Thompson back in the lineup. He came off the injured list tonight. Jack Daniel's Tennessee Whiskey, proud sponsor of the Isotopes. Every drop of Jack is mellowed through sugar maple charcoal for that signature smooth taste. Now that is what makes Jack Jack. Whether neat on the rocks or with a splash of cola, enjoy the game with a true American classic. Please drink responsibly. In the bottom of the second, again, Keuchel, a four-pitch walk to begin the inning. But then Rock Riggio swung at the first pitch, bounced into a double play, and Bryant Betancourt struck out. In the third, Iverson Castellano took over, a quick inning for him. Bottom of the third, Keuchel really started to settle in, strike out the first two batters. That was three in a row at that point. He hit Julian, but got Condon on a ground out. Now let's go fourth inning, a one-out walk by Castellano, and that brought Joey Meneses to the plate. The pitch is a ground ball to third, diving play. Stevens spins, gets up, goes to second, that's one. On to first, double play. Chad Stevens taking away extra bases. Riggio with the pivot, and the side is retired. There's a lot of double plays tonight. In the bottom of the fourth, after Machine singled with one out, Chad Stevens, who just started the double play that you heard, hit into a double play. At that point, both teams had hit into two double plays. In the fifth inning, the Aviators put two on with nobody out, but Castellano able to get out of that inning. Jared Dickey tried to get to third on a ball, and the dirt got thrown out, and then Castellano had back-to-back strikeouts. So still nothing as we went to the bottom of the fifth. Dallas Keuchel returned to the mound. Riggio singled, stole second, and that brought Bryant Betancourt to the plate. Now the 2-1 pitch is a bouncing ball up the middle and into center field for a base hit. Here comes Riggio around third. He scores, and the drought is over. After 24 innings in a row without a run, the Isotopes have scored. They have a 1-0 lead here in the fifth. Yeah, that drought went back to the seventh inning in Friday night's game. Isotopes scored one in the seventh Friday, did not score in the eighth or ninth. They got shut out Saturday and Sunday, and then did not score in the first four innings. So finally that drought ended, and the Isotopes weren't done after Drew Avens walked and Ryan Ritter flew out. Next up was Edward Julian. 3-2 is hit in the air right center field. Buelvas going over, but he won't get it. Indeed, it's in the gap. A one-hopper off the wall. That's going to score Betancourt. And here comes Avens to score. No relay throw. Edward Julian does just that. He finds the gap. A two-run double. It's a 3-0 Isotopes lead. So that ended the night for Dallas Keuchel. I said it at the time. I still believe it. after that first inning, he threw the ball really well. It may not look like it, 4 1/3 innings, 3 runs, but I thought that he really showed a lot of composure, which you would expect for someone with everything that he has accomplished. Isotopes had a chance to score more, but James Gonzalez came in, got Condon and Connor Cable to ground out. So that took us to the sixth inning, and Castellano continued to flirt with danger with walks. He walked the first two batters in the sixth inning. He got Buevas to foul out to the first baseman, and next up was Michael Stefanik. They do not go. The payoff is a line drive to right. That one's down for a base hit. Over to try to cut it off is Condon. He does on the warning track, but that's going to easily score one. And here comes Halter as well. And the relay throw just now into the infield. Two score on the play. Michael Stefanik, the two-run double. And the Isotopes lead is down to 3-2. Yeah, so the walks really hurt. Also, a whole bunch of full counts. It was four consecutive full counts that Castellano went to in that inning. That ended his night. Ryan Miller next out of the Isotopes bullpen to face Joey Meneses. Miller checks second, delivers home. That is pulled. A line drive to left field and deep, and that one is gone. Joey Meneses, the PCL RBI leader, adds on two more with a home run, his 14th of the season. Meneses up to 98 RBIs, and he's given Las Vegas a 4-3 lead. The Aviators nearly scored more in that inning. Jack Winkler, two batters later, drove one of the warning track, and Charlie Condon made a great running catch. And so the Aviators scored four to take the lead. And the Isotopes could not get anything going the rest of the night. In the sixth inning, the Isotopes hit into their third double play. It was the second that Riggio hit into. Seventh inning, Blas Castaño got some help as Charlie Condon made another nice catch coming in this time. That helped him strand two runners. In the bottom of the seventh inning, Isotopes had another opportunity, and this one off Gonzalez. Even single with one out, Ritter walked. Double steal put runners at second and third, but Julian struck out looking. Condon was intentionally walked, and Ben Bowden came on and got Connor Capel on a ground out. So the eighth inning now, Meneses reached on an air by machine at first. Dickey had another chopper in front of the plate that went for a base hit. And so first and third, nobody out. Jack Winkler, the batter. 0-1 is a ground ball to the shortstop. Ritter charges. He'll run to second himself. Throw into first for the double play. The Isotopes sacrifice the run to get the two outs. And the Aviators have increased their lead to 5-3. That was the third double play the Isotopes defense turned. They would get one more in the ninth inning. Meanwhile, in the bottom of the eighth, Isotopes went down in order quickly against Bowden. In the ninth inning came that third double play grounder, as Andrew Baker able to induce that one when there was two on, one out. So now we go to the bottom of the ninth inning. The Isotopes saw old friend Ben Bowden get four outs in the seventh and eighth innings. Then it was another old friend, Jeff Hartlieb, in the ninth. Ryan Betancourt hit one to right center. Brian Buelvas, a diving catch for the first out. And then another liner to Buelvas that he caught for the second out, getting Betancourt and Avens. Two outs, nobody on. Ryan Ritter, last batter of the game. Still 0-2, fifth pitch of the at-bat. A swing and a miss. Got him with the slider, and the ball game is over. Las Vegas wins the opening game of this six-game set, 5-3 the final tonight over Albuquerque. And so that's how it sounded in front of 7,935. Another really good crowd on a Taco Tuesday here at the Lab. All right, one more break. Then we're back. Let you know how the Dodgers-Rockies game ended up in Denver. Check the other scores around the Pacific Coast League and wrap things up. This is the Isotopes Multimedia Network.
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0: Final segment of the Southwest Copy Systems postgame show. Final here in Albuquerque. Las Vegas wins it 5-3 over the Isotopes to take the first game of this series. Up in Denver, game two of a series. And the Dodgers hold on to beat the Rockies 7-6. That beleaguered Dodgers bullpen gets the job done. Rockies scored one in the eighth. They scored one in the ninth inning. Zach Veen had a pinch hit single in the eighth. Willie Castro, who homered earlier in the game, had an RBI single in the ninth inning. But Taylor Scott able to get the save, his 17th of the season. So the Dodgers have won the first two games of that series. They will go for the sweep tomorrow. Around the Pacific Coast League, most important game is between first place Sugarland and second place Oklahoma City. That one in the Houston suburbs. And second place OKC gets the victory tonight. After taking 4 of 6 from the Isotopes last week, they win the opener tonight, 6-3 at Sugarland. I'll update all the standings here in a moment. Only one other game is final. Round Rock, which is now in fourth place, wins at El Paso 5-3. Two other games in progress. Salt Lake, a big lead at home, 11-4 over Reno in the eighth. And Sacramento at home with a 6-5 lead over Tacoma. That one is only in the fifth inning. So here are the updated standings. Oklahoma City now 3.5 games behind Sugarland. Sacramento entered the day 5 back. Could be 4 back if they hold on to that one-run lead. Round Rock, with a victory, is now 5 games back. Las Vegas picks up a game, now 8 games back. The Isotopes still 9 games back with only 29 games remaining in the season. And the chances are pretty much slim and none right now for the Isotopes. I still think that really a practical goal would be to finish the season above 500 overall, and right now the record is 61-60 after losing tonight. So you're up to date with all the scores around the Pacific Coast League, and that'll wrap up the Southwest Copy Systems postgame show. We invite you to join us tomorrow. Come see us in person. Gates will open at 5:30 Mountain Time, or listen to us once again on the radio. Game two of a 6-game series. It'll be right-hander Matt Sauer for the Aviators. He's scheduled to go. It'll be a bullpen game for the Isotopes. Coverage will begin with Isotopes on deck at 6:15 Mountain Time. First pitch, 6:35 Mountain Time. Now for our studio engineer, Kalina Scalone, I'm Josh Sushon. Thanking you for listening and saying good night here from Rio Grande Credit Union Field. Again, the final, 5-3, Las Vegas over Albuquerque. That's the A's affiliate over the Rockies affiliate. 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
10: Teams that are disrespected, teams that are overhyped. 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

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Youngest and Charles and Overlookham rocking out with you. 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
9: If you're checking out our YouTube stream, enjoy this piece of pizza crust that I have on the arm of my couch. 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Week 2 of the NFL preseason gets underway on Thursday. Joint practice season is honestly something that my opinion has changed on here recently. As I've really gone hard ever since like 2024 when it comes to guys not playing in the preseason and the stupid notion that joint practices are more valuable than preseason games. I still believe preseason games have value. If I was running an NFL team, I would be more like Robert Saleh, less like Sean McVay. Just how I look at it. Final hour of power is upon us, as I've been teasing all show long. I got JP Acosta, CBS Sports HQ, prepared and ready to join us once again. Here on the late nights, you can give JP a follow on the X app at Acosta32_JP. JP, what's going on, man?
10: Nothing much. How are you?
9: Frustrated. 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What have you made of the current culture of the preseason in the NFL? 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

0: and I say good one. I don't know if it's a good one. You get one a year where two teams probably cross the line and went at each other quite a bit, and okay, and they'll have a meeting and take a look at the tape of what we get out of practice. That was the Saints and the Cowboys yesterday.
1: Yeah, tempers are going to flare. Emotions are high. Finally, a chance to hit someone else constantly in practice. Because, you know, a lot of these guys might not have seen the field in the first preseason game. So, take it out on someone.
0: Yeah, so it was, you've seen the video. The Cowboys and the Saints ripping off helmets, pushing, shoving, throwing punches. And Kellen Moore and Brian Schottenheimer kind of actually talked about canceling it. And they said, no, let's keep going. And so they went through it and move on. That's how it is. I mean, if you're out at any practice, I was out at Lobo practice yesterday, it's hot, man. It is, and it's, you know, you've been doing it every day. This has got to be the time of camp where I would imagine, and we'll talk to Sean Ryder a little bit about this, coming up at 9 o'clock, if he's maybe sensed this at all, where, all right, man, I get it, right? We've been doing this for 3-4 weeks, whatever it's been. Every day you're yelling at me, it's hot, we're sitting in meeting rooms. Can we go play someone? Can we go do something? Yeah,
1: I'm sure you saw it yesterday. There's just times and you're going through the drills and so many things you're just trying to imprint on the team. And you know, I've talked to guys even just last week. I'm like, you're ready to hit someone else? Like, he's like, yeah, but you got to go through this grind.
0: Yeah.
1: It's like I was just talking to Jalen McGiver about it, you know, defensive lineman working against the offensive line. He says, you know, it's a tough battle, but this is something you got to do to get ready for the season.
0: It's why, and I'm not sure this is where I thought I was going with this, but it's why I think Aaron Donald hasn't signed yet. I mean, I think he's a veteran. He's like, no, I don't want to do that crap. I'll go out there when I want to, and then, you know what, give me 2 weeks before the season starts, and I'll be ready to go, and I'll sign and go to practice and start going through game week. Tony Sanchez yesterday, the New Mexico State coach, was with us. And they turned the corner from camp into game prep yesterday as they get ready for Florida State. It's just that time. I never looked too much into it. You hope nobody got hurt in there. Coaches both talked about discipline, both the Saints and the Cowboys yesterday, about how there's a certain level of discipline that you have to play this game. But it's, I don't know, man. I see that stuff and it doesn't surprise me. We have an issue here? Is that what's going on? I was going to give out phone numbers. Should I not do that?
1: No, you can do that.
0: Okay. 505-246-0610 if you want to come in today. Got a lot to do on a Wednesday. 505-246-0610. That's the Sports Animal phone line and the Sports Animal Meineke on San Pedro text line. 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On the X, underscore JJ Buck, Facebook, the OD and the AM. 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You can watch us on Xfinity Channel 26 all throughout the state of New Mexico on our Facebook page and on the YouTube channel for ProView Networks. Guest list today, 9 o'clock, Sean Ryder expected to be with us. He is the beat writer for Lobo Football for the Albuquerque Journal. He also has a vote in the AP poll. I talked to him about that yesterday. He didn't hear it, but he said, he did say thanks for sticking up for me. We spent some time yesterday on, you know, a national radio host taking shots at markets that he's not familiar with, outlets and people with whom he is not familiar. And why should they get a vote in the AP? And why should they decide who is ranked where? And Sean had an interesting take on it. We'll let him talk about it, about, you know, polls and that sorts of thing. And we'll talk to him about Lobo football, where he thinks that quarterback situation is. I think he's as up in the air as we all are. As I watched this yesterday, Lobo football, there was not a decisive, man, no, that's your guy. I mean, you can watch, you know, 12 and 10 and 3 and watch them all go, and there's not one guy that, oh, yeah, yeah, he's head and shoulders. I will tell you, I was watching really closely on, like, Loebstein just throwing deep outs, right? You know, a 10 yard out from, you know, to the left side from the right hash is a long throw, and I thought he had some pretty good zip on it. I think he can throw the football.
1: I think he's your starting quarterback.
0: Do you? I kind of have the look.
1: The confidence is going into game one, and then you'll see if Luke Moga Toa Fa'avai gets in there.
0: Is it Fave or Fa'avai?
1: I struggle with.

0: Like, I have the pronunciation.
1: It is Fave?
0: And I struggle with it.
1: Okay. Because I always thought it was Fave, and then it's
0: separated into three different
1: things. Fave. Okay.
0: All right. Sorry. I just try to say it, and I stumble on it all the time.
1: Okay.
0: It's one of the ones that I see it in front of me. I have it written down. I work on it all the time, and it's one that trips me up.
1: All right. I always thought it was just Toa Fave, but it's Fave.
0: Well, I will ask again.
1: Yeah.
0: But I know when they have it done, it's kind of three syllables that it sounds like with him. But anyway, I'm just going to call him Toa. I'm trying. It's those. There's just a certain, you have speed bumps in your head, and that's one of them for me.
1: I get it.
0: But you know, you see everything else with this team. The defense is stocked. I think that they can manufacture good plays for the quarterback. I think there's some questions on the outside, though. But other than that, you know, competitive football team against Central Michigan.
1: Well, I firmly believe there's concerns with quarterback because nobody has just taken it by the horns and said, this is mine. Right, and just made it an easy decision, and they just haven't. I watched, you know, and everybody misses passes here, miss something here. I told you this yesterday. I firmly believe that the coaching staff anticipated. Well, if they didn't know, they knew that there was a potential that Jack wouldn't be available. Okay, the Jacqueline's, they knew that he had an arm issue, that he was having surgery, that there was a potential, if not a probability, and they could define it however they want, and better than I. But I firmly believe they knew there was a potential, if not probability, that Jack wouldn't be available, and they believed they addressed it in the offseason when they went out and recruited Luke Moga, right? And again, you get a guy like that, who there's not a lot of tape on from college football, but a four-star recruit from Oregon coming down here to prove something. I say coming down. Coming here to prove something. And you figure, okay, we probably got our issue solved. If Jack's not available, this guy's going to come in and win the quarterback job. At that point, they didn't think they'd have Loebstein, remember? And so that's why you've got Metchenbacher in there. You've got a bunch of other guys in there. I know I said this yesterday. I think that they were probably, and they may be past this now, probably just waiting for Luke Moga to make up their mind for them, right? To just take the job, to get into fall camp and be that dude, that confident dude that came on the radio with us, whose dad's, you know, pretty confident and probably, I mean, you've seen it, probably just hasn't happened yet. Now they got to make a decision by, you know, Jason said by the end of practice next Tuesday, by next Wednesday's drop dead, let's have a depth chart, let's go, we got a starting quarterback. But if they don't figure out quarterback, and I say figure it out, they've got to get good performance out of it, because no position in all of sports can change the trajectory of a season like that position.
0: That is correct.
1: You think it's Loebstein?
0: I do. I feel they could be leaving it open to this point to see if Luke or Toa could step up in a big way.
1: Okay.
0: But I think there's confidence and just, hey, he's the veteran guy, can run the offense, can execute it, get the football where it needs to go, add to the run game with it, and then, man, just see if you can get one of those young guys rolling.
1: Yeah. All right, we'll talk to Sean Ryder. He's been out at every practice. I mean, every play, he's watching it. That's his beat now, man. He's on it all the time. We'll talk to him coming up at 9 o'clock. We got a lot of NFL to go. We'll get through the Cowboys and Saints. The Giants sign another running back. Is the NFL going overseas? The Niners' injuries continue. Want to get into Colorado a little bit, the University of Colorado, or Colorado University, and Deion and the pressure. They got to win this year, man. As much as Deion took college football by the horns a couple of years ago, the numbers drop in the interest is pretty amazing. And so, at what point just having Deion isn't worth it? And Fernando Lovo is going to maybe have a big decision to make up there if they don't win this year. So we'll get into all that. We got Sean Ryder at 9. We got passes to give away, the VIP stuff for our birthday bash, the Sports Animal Birthday Bash, which is coming up Saturday down at the Isleta Sportsbook. Looking forward to seeing all of you down at that from noon to 3. 505-246-0610 is the phone number for you to get in today on the opening drive on 95.9 FM and AM 610, the Sports Animal.
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6: Northbound congestion on I-25 this morning. We've got an accident between Gibson Boulevard and Avenida Cesar Chavez blocking multiple lanes of traffic. Slowdowns past Sunport Boulevard. Watch for emergency vehicles on scene. Also, a waterline break has two eastbound lanes and one westbound lane closed off on Lomas Boulevard east of Eubank. Use Constitution Avenue to avoid Lomas. If you see an accident, call the Traffic Tracker Hotline, 767-9167. I'm Grace Toledo from the 96.3 News Radio KKOB Traffic Center.
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1: Rankings. You guys got drafts coming up soon? We could do we'll do a little abbreviated segment tomorrow. What do we got tomorrow? We got a guest at 9. We got a guest at 8:30. We could we could do two dudes, too many teams if you want. We can do fantasy football tomorrow, 9:30-ish. You know, just bring some questions in. Draft questions. Because I got one. Man, I'm struggling with it, too. It's the opening drive. I'm Jeff Symbieta. He's J.J. Buck, 505-246-0610. That's the Sports Animals phone line and the Sports Animal Meineke on San Pedro text line. You can get in on Lobo. Whoa. We can get in on Lobo football. I'm not sure I'm going to be able to get into the email or into the text thing, dude. Kind of rejecting me all of a sudden. NFL yesterday, Cowboys and Saints had their little kerfuffle. If you like the term, you can pick your term however you want. It's injury time now, and this is, so JJ, camp injuries tend to linger. Does that make sense?
0: They do. It all depends on what type of injury we're talking about.
1: Yeah. It's one of those where, you know, you get that, I see Devontae Smith with a hamstring injury, or you see, you know, the Niners with all their
0: Brees
1: injuries.
0: Hall. Brees
1: Hall's got one. Yeah. Right? Right? Cam Scadaboo is not coming back from all this stuff.
0: Jordan Tyson's out 2 months.
1: I think that's a big deal for them, for the Saints. They really love that rookie.
0: Top 10 pick out of Arizona State.
1: Yeah. They really, really loved him. And now, I mean, they just signed Olave the other day. But that, I think that's a big hit for New Orleans. Don't you? I was loving him in a late-round pick in a draft.
0: Of course, that was... top 10, I think it was 8th overall. You invested in him. Tyler Shuck, we've talked about the numbers second half of the season. They're eye-opening numbers. Kellen Moore, the pace of that offense, and all of a sudden you were sitting there going, man, you can work him in. You know, Chris Olave is going to be your number one target. Then you'll see how Tyson develops. It's a bummer that he won't play for 2 months, and then it'll be in season, and he'll try to ramp himself up. But again, in that division... gives you an opportunity because no one's running away.
1: That beats their running or their wide receiver room up. Tyson was the definitive number two. After him, it's Devon Vele, who had some moments with the Broncos. And then you got to tell me about Bryce Lane and Berrien Brown and Mason Tipton and Ronnie Bell and Trey Palmer and Bub Means. You got anything on any of those dudes?
0: You ready for some slot reps, Alvin Kamara?
1: I mean, that might be.
0: Ready to be flexed out of the backfield?
1: Well, and so it's going to be interesting what Kellen does with that, right? So he's got Travis Etienne there, who I think is their number one. They brought Kamara back. Kamara's been really good catching out of the backfield. He doesn't have that burst getting through the hole anymore, so maybe that's where that is. That's as devastating. Would you? I don't know if it's the offensively, is that the biggest injury so far in camps? Impact wise, I mean McCaffrey. If he's injured, I don't know where we are with that. But
0: it can be when you're looking at expectations. Plus, you know, the Mike Evans stuff is up there for the 49ers, leaning on him to be their number one target. 33-year-old wide receiver. It's what
1: he's already hurt.
0: I'm just thinking through some other stuff that I think Philadelphia. You mentioned, you know, Devon Smith coming back, but their first round pick kind of. Lemon hasn't participated, hasn't so it's going to be another slow start for a first-round rookie wide receiver there. But at least if you can get Smith and Goddard in the passing game, that's nice for Jalen Hurts in an offense. And I think Saquon Barkley's going to have a good year.
1: I do, too.
0: In Philadelphia.
1: I really do. I know he's slipped and slipped and slipped. I really like him a lot. You talked about Mike Evans, the Niners receiver. He left their joint practice early yesterday. Left foot or ankle was wrapped in ice. Later, he had his quad wrapped in an ice pack. The quote from Kyle Shanahan, the head coach, is, they just said he had some tightness, so we're being smart and taking him out. That was the quote. Christian Kirk isn't available for them. He's not back at practice. He's got a strained calf. So it's Debo there right now, huh?
0: Take your Debo stock late in draft.
1: I mean, Debo's going to be available in the eighth round in most places, don't you think?
0: Heck yeah. Knows the system. He's produced. I think he's healthy when you've seen him coming off of last year. Some ups and downs in that offense, but we saw what happened when Jaden Daniels went out. And, man, Mike Evans, he was one of the most underrated wide receivers in the NFL. The stretch of 1,000-yard seasons is fantastic.
1: It puts him
0: in the conversation, absolutely, when you're talking about a Hall of Famer. But he is just one of those dudes that's 33 going on 50 just like that.
1: You know, he was on one of my teams as a potential keeper at $34. And I thought about it for a second. I'm like, there's just no way. There's just no way. Now, if he's there late and cheap, and you know, I'd consider it. But no. The Niners thing, I don't know what to believe on the Christian McCaffrey. And I just don't know what to believe. There's the reports that he's holding out for a new deal. Jahmyr Gibbs got a new deal, and Bijan Robinson got a new deal. They both got paid. And Christian McCaffrey has performed in that level. He's been as good a running back as there's been in the league. Yeah, cool, but we don't pay you on past experience, right? I mean, that's not what we're doing anymore. So the speculation is that he's not been at practice because he's holding out. Kyle Shanahan, the head coach, talked about that yesterday, and he told reporters in a press conference that there is no contract-related issue between McCaffrey and the team. The quote is, "I think they make a lot of assumptions, and that would be one that they're wrong on." This, he was talking about Nick Wagner's report on or whoever made the report. He said, it continued, "I think if Christian and we were in a game week, I think he would play." Okay, cool. Then what's the injury? What are we dealing with? Tightness. He turns 30, or did turn 30 in June. He's been held out of practice for a week. Niners haven't specified where the tightness is. Absolutely alarming. You watch him, and again, fantasy draft boards don't dictate how good a guy's going to be, but you guys are all watching your fantasy draft boards because you all have fantasy drafts coming up. He's slipping in everything now. Like in the majority I've seen him now from 3 days ago, he slipped below both Cook and Chase Brown.
0: As you know, I'm off of Christian McCaffrey this year. I'm an every other year guy. Jumped on board last year, over 400 touches this season. Godspeed.
1: All right. Chase Brown or James Cook?
0: I think you're talking yourself into Chase Brown.
1: Chase, I don't know that I am. I really like Cook a lot. I really like Cook. I don't know, love the offensive line for Cincinnati, but I don't like the quarterback poaching James Cook's touchdowns all the time at the goal line.
0: Sure.
1: You know?
0: Still had it, and you got to expect a little bit of regression
1: with
0: in touchdowns. Even in Cook, you know, was a monster still in the touchdown category last year.
1: I don't think you can lose with those two. I mean, are those clearly running backs 3 and 4?
0: Yeah, when you're discussing your situation and what you have available, I think if you feel confident in either pick.
1: Yeah, Saquon was there, I think, about it too. Because I'm with you on Saquon. All right, 505-246-0610. I want to get into some more injuries. What's Philly got to deal with, because their deal. And Baker Mayfield as an underdog. Can you be a number one overall pick and be an underdog? Can you be a Heisman Trophy winner, number one overall pick, and still kind of have that chip on your shoulder? I think the poster child for that is this guy right there. But how can that be? Because it defies logic in so many ways. I want to get into him, what he had to say, and if you're buying that, we'll do that when we come back. I had a lot of people ask me about this lately, and maybe it's at this time of year, but I know we're sending a lot of business over to LaBarge Landscape, and a bunch of you sports animals have been calling them. Give them a call. Yes, I've used them. Yes, I believe in them. Yes, they did a great job for me. And yes, I would recommend them, period. My yard was my front and back. I mean, they just got away from me. And LaBarge came over and just completely turned the whole thing around. The whole look, everything. The day they did it, I came home and it was like just a different world. I spent a lot more time back there. It's now that time of year, man. It's going to get to be, I swear, one day it's going to be cooler nights. 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I had somebody else yesterday, hey, so really, do you use them? 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
6: Northbound congestion on I-25 this morning. We've got an accident between Gibson Boulevard and Avenida Cesar Chavez blocking multiple lanes of traffic. Slow down to pass Sunport Boulevard. Watch for emergency vehicles on scene. Also, a water line break has two eastbound lanes and one westbound lane closed off on Lomas Boulevard east of Eubank. Use Constitution Avenue to avoid Lomas. If you see an accident, call the traffic tracker hotline 767-9167. I'm Grace Toledo from the 96.3 News Radio KKOB Traffic Center.
13: Summer's winding down, but before it goes, make it count at 66 Diner. 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
13: Summer's winding down, but before it goes, make it count at 66 Diner. Albuquerque's favorite retro spot on historic Route 66 is closing out the season with some of the best specials of the year. 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
1: It's the opening drive, Jeff Symbieta, J.J. Buck, 505-246-0610. Define Baker Mayfield. Is he an underdog? Is he a chip-on-the-shoulder guy? I think most people like Baker, whilst in other cases, people are kind of like him, they don't. He's off-putting. But this guy... He was maybe honestly, and this maybe have a ton to do with it. He was really good in the Progressive commercials, so maybe people like him from that. Baker Mayfield's a phenomenon to me. And I say that in the regard of he was, right, kind of walk-on in college, went from Texas Tech to Oklahoma to Heisman Trophy to number one pick to, well, we don't want you, so we're going to just let you go. Bounced around two teams, found a new place. Now they don't want to sign him to what he wants again. Is he an underdog? Is he an underachiever, an overachiever? And almost the answer is yes to everything, because if you define overachiever from where he came, where his path is, to a guy that has won a playoff game, that has made the kind of money he has, that has got the accolades and the honors that he's got, the resume that he's got. But if you said, well, he's the number one overall pick, and you look at that class, and is he even the best in that class, what is Baker Mayfield?
0: It's hard for me to continue to look at him as an underdog.
1: Okay.
0: With everything you've laid out, yeah, he bounced back and overcame playing for the Browns, even though he won a playoff game.
1: He did.
0: For the Cleveland Browns. I think you can have a chip on your shoulder, but it's hard for me to continue to say Baker Mayfield is an underdog. Like, I think where being a number one overall pick, there's a certain level of expectations, but the reality is he's not an elite elevator, but he's a very good quarterback.
1: Quote, Baker Mayfield, I think we're going to shock a lot of people this year. You can't avoid it. There's some TVs everywhere. End quote. So a reporter followed up and asked him, are you that confident? And he said, hell yeah. Hell yeah, I am. Everybody's picking us probably to have a losing record, so we'll see. He's frustrated. He's in shape. He's a franchise quarterback. Who else was in that class? Sam Darnold was in that class. Right? There were like six quarterbacks in that class. I get the chip on the shoulder thing. And I really respect the chip on the shoulder thing. And I think once you have it, you never lose it. And it probably drives you forever. I think Tom Brady always had it. I don't know if Tom Brady was always an underdog, but he sure as hell was when he was the 199th pick and the sixth pick in his draft. He was an underdog coming out of Michigan. But then when he won seven Super Bowls, he still played with a chip on his shoulder. It kept him going. I don't know at what point he... no longer was an underdog. You know what I mean?
0: I think it's something that Baker himself takes personally and will always use, as did Tom Brady.
1: I think that's right, and I'm okay with it.
0: Yeah, but at some point when you're just looking at Baker Mayfield, it's like Heisman Trophy, number one overall pick. Sure, you had some struggles, but you were just going to keep looking at you like an underdog?
1: Baker Mayfield was one. Sam Darnold was third in that class. He's won a Super Bowl. Josh Allen was seventh. He's won an MVP. Josh Rosen was 10th. He won nothing. And Lamar Jackson was the final pick of the first round, and he's won two MVPs. Where's Baker in the class? Third or fourth?
0: Oh, I think was third until
1: Sam Darnold won
0: Super Bowl run over the last couple of years.
1: All right, so he was the number one overall pick, and he's fourth. So I get the chip on your shoulder. Why? So most guys would be that brash. I don't say most. A lot of guys would be that brash, have a lot of detractors. People don't like that guy. I don't. Who the hell is he to be that cocky? I don't hear a lot of negative. Don't you feel that public sentiment is in favor of Baker for the most part? Don't you think most people like him?
0: And you know what plays into his favor with that? Actually not being one of the best guys at the position. Because if you're good in talk, then that's when people really don't like you.
1: Interesting. He kind of backs up everything he says. So, like, if you're Mahomes and you talk, I mean, who is that guy? I guess there really isn't one right now. Is there that guy right now, that really good quarterback who talks that people don't like? Caleb Williams might be the closest to that guy. But he didn't talk that much. I mean, who is that guy? Because you're right. He talks, but he backs it up. But he's not elite. It's interesting. I know you laugh at me. I think the progressive commercials really helped him. I think people like Baker was cool. Marcos, good morning. You're on the Sports Animal. Hello, Marcos.
14: Hey, good morning, gentlemen. Tampa Bay fan here.
1: Yeah.
14: Baker's an easy guy to root for if he's on your team. You know, he's got a chip on his shoulder. He's a tough guy. I always thought he would fit well, like, with the Raiders or the Steelers somehow. But I'm not quite sure what's going on with the Bucs, man. They're not signing Vita Vea.
1: Mm-hmm.
14: They let Mike Evans go last year. And I don't know if it's a change in just direction with the team, but you know, it's tough to kind of see what's going to happen this year. We're always winning the NFC South by luck or, you know, by whatever, but
1: default.
14: It's going to be interesting what happens this year.
1: You like Baker. You want him to re-sign him? You want him to be your guy going forward?
14: Absolutely. Yeah. Absolutely. He's tough. He takes those hits. He goes head-to-head with the DBs who are coming after him, and I love the guy, yeah. You know.
1: Great call, man. Don't be a stranger. Appreciate you, Marcos. Thanks.
14: Thanks, sir.
1: Marcos called at 505-246-0610. He just said something, and I don't think he intended this. First of all, I agree with him on the Baker thing. He's hard not to like. He goes out, plays his ass off. He's a Russell Westbrook kind of a motor, right? I mean, he plays hard every single game. You know what you're getting. He may make a mistake, but it's not a mistake of effort. It's, you know, I mean, bad throw, you know? Pittsburgh. He fits Pittsburgh, dude. If he goes free agent and the Steelers end up middle of the road and don't get a draft pick and figure things out, and they know that Aaron Rodgers is gone, and if one of these young quarterbacks, Drew Aller or kid from Ohio State, isn't their guy, he feels like that makes sense, no?
0: It does. It's, Tampa Bay has Tampa Bay-like season where it's 9 or 10 wins. And I don't think that moves the needle for the Bucs to up their offer
1: right
0: to Baker. And they still have the franchise tag in the back pocket.
1: They do have
0: the
1: franchise tag.
0: But are they going to say, all right, you don't want to take 2 years at $50 million? Well, here's 1 year at $50
1: million. Yeah. Yeah. I mean, they'd probably offer him 2 years at about $85, $90 million. Or you take one at $50. What do you do at that point? You bet on yourself? Because they're not going to franchise tag you again. I know.
0: That's a cloud that's looming over Baker Mayfield.
1: Which was the exact same position that he was in Cleveland. Exact same spot. Cleveland decided not to franchise tag him, but it's the exact same place he was in Cleveland. Here we are. We're up. Am I your quarterback or not? Well, here's what we got. Not enough. Well, let's wait and see. And Baker's like, all right, I'm pissed off. Let's go do something. Yeah, it's interesting. That's a good call. 505-246-0610. The number one receiver for the Eagles is hurt. How long and how big is that? Because, well, there's no more A.J. Brown. It's the opening drive on 95.9 FM and AM 610, the Sports Animal.
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6: Congestion left over from an earlier crash cleanup north on I-25 between Avenida Cesar Chavez and Gibson Boulevard. Slow down start at Rio Bravo Boulevard on and off to the scene of the crash. Also seeing your regular buildups on I-40 eastbound starting at 98th Street on and off to I-25 with southbound congestion on I-25 approaching that construction area.
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1: They play, they haven't lost in like a month, 2 months, 3 months, a year. I mean, it's been forever. Next home match in a week. United will be on the road tonight. They play Loudoun United. Actually, it's Saturday. What day is today? Oh, today's only Wednesday. Holy smokes. They play Loudoun FC on Saturday. And then home next week for Lexington. And then Saturday for San Antonio. They're going to be at the top of the table soon. They got three games in hand against Orange County, and they're 1 point back. So they're in a pretty good spot as well. 505-246-0610. All right, Eagles receiver situation. Devontae Smith. They're number one. Missed the last couple of weeks, not a couple of days, weeks, with a hamstring injury. Suited up, practiced this week. Pre-injury or pre-practice injury report, he'll be limited. So they're now waiting on Mekhi Lemon. JJ, they went out and basically said, we don't need A.J. Brown. Right? We don't need everything that comes with A.J. Brown. So they made the move, and they get rid of A.J. Brown. They go out, and they draft Mekhi Lemon. At the top, Devontae Smith is their one. They get Dontavian Wicks from Green Bay. Hollywood Brown's there as well. Are they good enough receiver-wise to be what they want to be?
0: Yes.
1: Okay, you think Devontae Smith's I think he's a really good number two. I don't know that I think he's a number one. He's going to get a number one volume. So I guess that makes you a number one, right?
0: I think he can be a fine number one with what they will do offensively. A lot of Saquon Barkley, not just in the run game, but in the pass game. Dallas Goedert, still super efficient in short yardage situations. Now, another young player hasn't had the best camp, but I'm still high on his Eli Stowers.
1: I agree.
0: So it's hard to break in, especially in a good football team, but I think there's second half of this season help in that past game when Lemon, and if Stowers just can get his feet under him, learn from Dallas Goedert, you got weapons.
1: Stowers, former Aggie, former Vanderbilt tight end. It's one of those guys yesterday, actually, Tony Sanchez alluded to. They're, you know, they got guys that were at New Mexico State that they found that transferred that are in NFL camps. Seth McGowan's another guy, right? The running back.
0: Mike Washington,
1: yeah.
0: I know he went Buffalo, New Mexico State, Arkansas, and now looks like he's Ashton Gentry's RB2 this year.
1: All right. I mean,
0: so if you're a Genty guy, get Washington.
1: I think Genty's having a year too. I think upgraded everything around him. I think he has a really, really productive year. I don't know if it's going to be great, but I think it's going to be really, really productive. How good are they going to be? And they're going to be playing from behind a lot, right? But I think he's going to be productive. So that's something to watch on the Devontae Smith side as you go through this. All right, what do you make of Roger Goodell? No doubt there will eventually be a team based outside the United States. Quote, at some point there will be NFL teams outside the USA. I have no doubt this will happen one day. That was the commissioner. London, is that because we go there all the time? Who does this benefit? I guess overall it benefits the global game and it's money, right?
0: Money. Well, it doesn't matter who benefits. It's someone's pockets. It's the league. They're playing every day of the week. They don't care if you have to kick off in the middle of the night to put a game in Australia. They will put a franchise overseas. London is there because, in the story too, there's established stadiums with NFL specs for the field and everything at this point in time. But when you hear that coming from the commissioner, you know the owners have talked about it, and it's something that they understand that could be, you know, next step into more money for the NFL.
1: They're going to have 9 international games this year. 8 league-run games. I don't even know what the difference is. And a London game is part of an agreement with Jacksonville. I guess Jacksonville uses Wembley Stadium as for one of their home games every year. That's why they play 2. They're playing in Melbourne, Rio, Three games in London. They'll play in Paris, Madrid, Munich, and Mexico City. Okay.
0: They saw that World Cup and they're like, we want some of that.
1: Does it work? I guess it does. I mean, it's American football. It globalizes its money. But if you're there, if you have a team, you're playing how many games? Three games in London? I guess it
0: would. And who knows what kind of fees they can ask for, because there's a lot of assumption now that if you do this, it's going to be expansion. It's not a team picking up and moving over somewhere.
1: Right.
0: And it could be teams, plural. So two expansion franchises.
1: What kind of capital
0: it takes to buy into the NFL? Who can put that together? Where is it going?
1: Because don't you think if you're going to, let's just say you put a team in London, you're going to have to put something else in Europe and pick it, whether it's going to just say Paris, let's just, for argument's sake. And so now you're in a division. Let's just, and I mean, do you put one in the AFC, one in the NFC? I almost believe that you've got to go over there and play them. You stay over there for 2 weeks. So let's say the Jets and the Patriots are in an AFC with AFC East with London and Paris. So don't they both go over there for 2 weeks, and then those two teams come back over here for 2 weeks, right? You're going to minimize the travel. You see what I'm trying to say?
0: Yeah. There's going to be an imbalance somewhere. I don't think you could put both of them in the same
1: division. You can if you move teams' conferences.
0: But I don't think I would. If I'm one of those teams, I'd be like, put one in the NFC. I don't need to be out here 2 weeks.
1: Okay. I guess. I see what you're saying. If you're a team from the States going over there, I don't want to be over there 2 weeks. I'll go over and play my game. Give me a bye week next week. Make that part of the deal. Yeah. All right, 505-246-0610. Got some hoops to talk about. I know where we are in the schedule, but there's some Mountain West hoops to talk about. There's always a ton of football to talk about. Is J.J. McCarthy going to be the number three quarterback in Minnesota? How about the new play caller for the Broncos? How's that working, Bronco fans, and college football? Colorado's got to win, right? Prime's got to win, or... Wait, who's the AD up there, and who did he hire, and who... Ooh, yeah, you almost need to be rooting for Colorado, Lobo fan. I'll tell you why. It's the opening drive on 95.9 FM and AM 610, the Sports Animal.

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0: 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The Sports Animal. Here's Jeff Symbieta and JJ Buck.
13: Good morning, boys and girls. 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AM 610 Sports Animal, Jeff Symbieta and JJ Buck, 505-246-0610. If you'd like to get in and play a little radio with us today, we're talking about the NFL and the injuries and then the expansion talk. Matthew sent a text to the Sports Animal Meineke on San Pedro text line and said, I don't know why Commissioner Goodell's obsession is with wanting an NFL franchise overseas, but the league needs to expand in the United States. San Diego and St. Louis are way more deserving. I absolutely agree with that.
16: Because it's not his obsession.
13: It's the owner's obsession.
16: Yes.
13: Yeah. Yeah, he works for the owners. Yeah. I think he's all about it, though, too. But yeah, he's certainly the one.
17: But he's also going to help them figure out, okay, what makes more sense, an expansion franchise in the United States or going in an overseas market?
13: Yeah. If you were going to expand in the United States, what's your first market? San Diego is it to me. But I mean, San Diego would need a stadium, right?
17: Yeah.
13: They don't have a stadium.
17: And we're talking, you know, ownership group, investment for a brand new stadium.
13: Yeah, it won't happen. Yeah, I just, and now land and where they're going to go, and that land where Jack Murphy used to be has been gobbled up. San Diego State's got it. They put Snapdragon on it. Snapdragon's about 32,000 seats. It's not an NFL stadium. It's an MLS stadium. It's a college football stadium. But yeah. San Antonio. San Antonio is like the seventh largest city in America. Did you know that? Like population-wise? No, it's huge. As far as just the city of San Antonio. It's a huge population base. Texas only has two teams. I mean, I don't know.
17: Opportunity there.
13: Yeah.
17: Again, it's... I think it hits different if it's an expansion franchise, because then you're not worried. But especially for a market like this, like we're just sitting on our couch anyway watching the game, so... We're not losing a team. Well, I know me. Those 7:30 games, I'm sleeping until like 8:39 if I can. Anyway,
13: so you're talking about the Sunday morning games overseas. So, no, you're not, man. If you've got your quarterback playing a fantasy, you're getting up and rolling over and watching that game. You rolled over. No,
17: I don't get to sleep in ever.
13: No, I get it. Believe me, I'm well aware. When my buddies are
17: just make sure there's no injuries the night before. I keep my fingers crossed.
13: They're making 7:28 tee times on Sundays. I'm like, guys. I mean, 9 o'clock. I mean, really, 7:28 like on a Sunday? Help me out.
17: It's like I'll roll over into the game Sunday morning or whatever time this game's kicking off in Australia. Like, we'll find it.
13: I guess. All right. Get a little hoops for you. First of all, I don't know why they do this, but they do it. So, CBS.

0: and at Kansas. He's at UNLV. Difference maker, no? I mean, I think those are two difference makers in this league.
1: It's, you know, these 5-for-5 guys that, in Hindley's case, he didn't sign a pro contract.
0: Yep.
1: So he's coming back, and I know if you're a Lobo fan, you're looking at, it's Donovan Dent. And that's the name that's right there.
0: And he still hasn't signed, dude. He still hasn't signed. And I think Eric probably feels that he's dealt with that, right? When he talked to Grammer, and he probably feels like that's done. I've dealt with it. I've addressed it. Until Donnie signs somewhere, and even when he does, because I think people are just... Until he starts talking about it, too. Right? At some point, he's going to talk about the conversation with New Mexico and what went down. Do you think Lowell fan is ever going to be satisfied that he doesn't come back here? There's going to be, so, if they win, they will. And if not, it's like, well, you could add Donovan Dent.
1: I think a lot depends on what Donovan ultimately says publicly about this in the future.
0: Okay. Fair enough. If you're Uriah Tenet, do you want Donovan Dent on your team?
1: No. Because then you're not the starting point guard.
0: Well, maybe you are. Maybe there's a lot to learn. There's a lot. I think you play a lot. I think it was proven. Donovan Dent, when he played behind Mashburn and House, played a lot, became Donovan Dent. Certainly flourished more when they were gone. I keep going back to one premise on this Donovan Dent thing. You can't convince me you're not a better basketball team with Donovan Dent. That's, to me, the bottom line. And I understand that there's a lot of squiggly lines in there as well, right?
1: And we talk about this all the time. You know, where's the playing time going to come from? This would be one where you were set in stone until... When did this all really start? To go down, like a month ago?
0: A month and a half ago, yeah.
1: Of what you've talked about, what your roster looked like.
0: What promises you made.
1: And yes, Donovan didn't make you a better basketball team. But if you're Eric Olin, are you that much better to where Uriah Tenet... In a different role, do you lose him? Like, is he
0: probably
1: just
0: next year?
1: But you mean not just next year, but I mean just right now. Like, does it upset the apple cart more than it does good on the basketball court?
0: So, it all fair questions and all fair conversation. Let me throw this nuance in there, too, because Donovan Dent is a beloved Lobo. He played 3 years at New Mexico, obviously has a feeling about New Mexico, and there's too much noise to make me believe he does not want to come back here. I believe he does want to come back to New Mexico, if they can figure it out. Donovan Dent is a Lobo, but he did not play for Eric Olin. And I think that matters, JJ, don't you? If Richard Pitino was still here, I think Donovan Dent would have been back, and they'd have figured it out. Right? No matter what promises Richard Pitino made, I believe that probably would have happened. But he didn't play for Richard. Or he played for Richard Pitino. Richard Pitino's not here anymore. And I don't know, does Eric Olin owe anybody bringing Donovan Dent back? And when I say that, does he owe Lobo fan? Does he owe the program? Does he owe Donovan Dent anything? And I'm kind of struggling coming up with an answer to be yes. See what I'm saying? And so I see where he's coming from, and I he's in a tough spot, man. And it's a good tough spot to be in because, damn, do I want Donovan Dent or not?
1: Yeah, you trust the development and the arc of Uriah Tenet and knowing the type of player that Donovan Dent is. And, again, this is a lot different than the usual conversations that we have about playing time, this or that, because guys are in camp, they're battling. This fell out of nowhere.
0: Okay, really. And that happens, man. I think, you know... One of the things about Donovan is a he's loved, he's good. It's not just a dude.

0: I don't know that you can pay Donovan debt. I think that's it. Now, there's someone who, you know, I don't know what he wants. I've heard that he's willing to come for a discount. I don't know what he wants. You've got a lot of money invested in this roster already. And that could just be the answer, right? Eric's flat out said, you know, I don't know that it fits. I don't know that we can make it work. I don't remember how did he phrase it? However it was.
1: Well, his quote essentially was, you know, Donovan Dent can make any basketball team better. And
0: right.
1: We like Donovan, but we're set and financially probably couldn't afford
0: him. Yeah, and I think that might be the bottom line. That's the bottom line is how do you afford him? Now, I've been told that he would take a discount, but what does a discount mean? Right, you've already spent all your money on this roster. Unless someone's stepping forward and said, you know, here's the check, fill it out for Donovan Dent, then, you know, where are you going? Jeffrey, good morning. You're on the Sports Animal. Hi, Jeffrey.
2: Hey, good morning. How are you, sir?
0: Life's grooving. What's happening?
2: Not much, man. Just cruising, doing the do on a wonderful Wednesday morning. I think you nailed it, man. I think if Pitino was here, you know, he would have stayed, probably would have found a way to make it work. But I think with Olin, he said it, they don't have a path forward with the money. And even if someone wrote a check, someone's going to lose out on the current roster that, quite frankly, has the key pieces have played together in the past. And does Donovan Dent, you know, make a team better?
0: Yes.
2: We would assume so. Does it make this team better? We don't know because he hasn't played with this team. But I just think that new coach, new system, new players that actually have a little bit of cohesion already. We love the nostalgia. I love Dent, but I just think the team that we have now is the team we're moving forward with, and someone's going to lose out on a little bit of playing time if Dent came forward. So I think Olin was being very respectful and politically correct by answering the way he did when he talked to Grammer. I just think that, hey, Donovan Dent's a great player. We don't have the money to grab him, and this is our team, and I really just think that's what it comes down to.
0: I think
2: to.
0: That's the right answer, and I really do. And I find Eric to be in a tough spot, but you know, there's part of me that really respects Eric. If in fact it comes down to money, I'm down with that, and I see that, and I think that's right. If it, in fact, and I don't know that we'll ever know this, if it comes down to Eric saying, you know what, I gave this young man my word that he's our point guard, right? And
2: you gotta go with it.
0: Yeah,
2: you gotta go with it. If you gave your word, you know, I mean, I don't know what the behind the scenes things look like, but if you tell a young man that and you go back on it, wouldn't you lose some credibility as a coach with people that you recruit?
0: I think so. I think the other side of that argument is cool, but what your job is to win at all costs. And you know, I don't know, I don't necessarily believe this, but the other side of that argument is your job is to win. Your job is to do the best thing for the program, and the best thing for the program would be to bring back Donovan Dent if you can. And like, there's part of me that really respects the, well, not part of me, there's all of me respects the man for if he gave his word and says, you know what, I mean, you're my guy and I'm not going back on my word. I understand Donovan Dent's there and I don't know if we can make it work or not, but you're my guy, man. I gave you my word and you stayed.
2: I agree. And as a New Mexico, University of New Mexico, you know, athletic supporter, which sounds odd saying.
0: Yeah, it really does.
2: We love nostalgia, right? We love that. I'm sure other fan bases too, but we love our heroes from the field and from the court, and we want to have our best and highest ideology of what they can do for us. But I just think with Olin as the coach and the system that he's running, I have to trust him to have in place what he thinks is going to be the best opportunity for us to win, and it doesn't take anything away from Dent. And if I were Dent, we know that he's worth at least $2 million like he was in Southern California. So go somewhere and find it, young man. Go get that bag.
0: Yeah, and you don't have it right now. No, I appreciate you, man. Good to hear you.
2: All right, have a good one.
0: Later. 505-246-0610. I mean, you can get in on the conversation. I just, you know, I think there's a couple of things that are at play here. I think the money thing is real. I do. I just, you know, I don't know where all the money's coming from. And, you know, they may be upside down right now trying to figure out how they're going to pay this whole roster. And secondly, now I do believe there's a piece to it, JJ, where Eric's like, you know what, man, I committed to this guy. You know, he said he's coming back. I told him and his dad and his family that you're my dude. And, you know, how do I go back on that? It's the opening drive. He's JJ Buck. I'm Jeff Symbieta on 95.9 FM and AM 610, the Sports Animal.
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3: Buildups continue west on I-40 from an earlier accident approaching the Eubank Boulevard exit ramp. Traffic starts moving slower starting at Fontibeau Boulevard. On I-25, congestion left over from an earlier accident near Avenida Cesar Chavez. On Avenida Cesar Chavez, we've got a crash with slowdowns eastbound approaching the river. And on Montaña Road, expect delays from an accident between the river and Rio Grande Boulevard.
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10: I was in a wreck. 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
15: 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Albuquerque's favorite retro spot on historic Route 66 is closing out the season with some of the best specials of the year. 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
9: I mean, I just firmly believe Donovan will be Gonzaga, Texas Tech, or LSU, or wherever it works. It's, you know, as much as nostalgia is. And I asked the question, you know, does Eric Olin owe anybody anything in regard to this? He played at New Mexico, but didn't play for Eric. Eric's job is to put the best team on the floor that he thinks he can put together. That means chemistry. He's just gone through summer workouts. Uriah Tenetz's point guard. Does he owe Donovan Dent? You, the fan, or New Mexico, the University of New Mexico, a shot at Donovan Dent. And by the way, where'd the money come from? And everything I understand is, well, it wouldn't. Let's go to you. Mike, good morning. You're on the Sports Animal. Thanks for holding. Good morning, Mike.
16: Morning. Hey, this thing about Dent, I would say if there's any possible way to get him, is to get him.
9: Okay.
16: Because these fans deserve it. They want a team. And everything's year to year anyway now.
9: Yeah.
16: Look, we lost the whole team a couple years ago. You know, they want to go to the NCAA. They want a, you know, Elite Eight or 16, whatever. That's what they want. Because from year to year, you don't know what's going to happen. All these top players could get offered more, and they're gone.
9: They will.
16: Okay, thanks, guys. I'm out of here.
9: I appreciate you. I mean, that's fair. So what he says is put the best team on the floor, and he's as good a player as you can find. I hear you. Anthony, good morning. You're on the Sports Animal. Hi, Anthony.
17: Hey, good morning, guys. How you guys doing?
9: Life's grooving.
17: First of all, yeah, I agree with you guys. I don't know where the money's coming from, but if you can find that money, definitely go out there and get Donovan Dent. I don't think there's any good college, even high school basketball coach or football coach out there that's going to guarantee any player playing time. So
9: that's fair.
17: Naya probably didn't get guaranteed anything. And if Olden promised them you're going to be my starting point guard, then Olden made a big mistake because you don't know what Dak's going to come in, what he's going to be, or what Hudson can be. So I promise she probably did not guarantee him anything.
9: Yeah, that's fair.
17: And if you have the opportunity to get one of the top, I mean, if you go out and get Dent, you're going to replace Uriah with possibly the player of the year in the Mountain West. I mean, Dent will have the potential to be the player of the year in the Mountain West. He might be a All-American. So if you're sitting there thinking, I don't want to upset Uriah, I like Uriah, I like his game, but you're crazy, man.
9: I don't even know if it would be replacing him. Anthony, I don't know if it would be replacing him. I think it would be supplementing him. Now, granted, they're both smaller guards, but I think it would be supplement.
17: I mean, they'll both play.
9: Yeah.
17: Yeah, they'll both play. I mean, Uriah proved that he could play off the ball. He could play on the ball.
9: Yeah.
17: You have two super quick guards out there that can just penetrate and kick the ball out. So I think Olin's out there saying we can't afford him. I think that's him telling people behind the scenes, hey, bro, we need the money. We have a chance, but we can't afford him. We can't afford him. We can't afford him. Hoping somebody steps up and makes a big donation. Jeff, I know you got that kind of money with all those jobs you got.
9: Yeah.
17: How are you going to pitch it?
9: Yeah. Maybe I can be the Donovan Dent sponsor. All right. let me talk to my tax guy. All right, Anthony.
17: We'll put 610, the Sports Animal, on the back of his jersey. How's that sound?
9: Yeah, he can wear his Let a New Mexico Bull patch or something.
17: There you go. Yeah. Let a New Mexico Bull. Put that on the back.
9: Yeah. All right, man. All right, appreciate you, Anthony. Later. You know, it's an interesting take on it. First of all, I don't think it would be supplanting necessarily. It would alter Uriah Tenet's role.
18: He would be the one that I think would lose the most minutes.
9: He would. He would. How would he put?
18: Because you're not putting Hudson at the four.
9: You're right. Well,
18: they love that dude.
9: At 6'5", and he's your three, right? And so right now it's Uriah's your one, Jay Call's your two, Hudson Mays is your three.
18: And a lot of people are like, so, like, whatever, so be it. No, I think there was, to bring that backcourt back, you know, to Anthony's point, was there a
9: promise?
18: Did you promise? Probably. There's probably a discussion like, Uriah, you're our starting point guard. Because look at this roster, who is it? And it's not Dax Hall. Dax Hall could be a good player. He's not J. Cole. Complete 180 different. He's not going to come in and be the freshman of the year. So I'm not worried about, you know, Dax Hall supplementing Uriah Tenet. This is Donovan Dent comes in. Uriah Tenet takes the biggest hit because you can't be that small that long and be as good as you want to be.
9: Especially with some of these guards in this league now. Yeah. It, how do you defend? Right.
18: And so people are saying, whatever, so be it. But when you peel this and having an honest conversation about it, if you're Eric Olin, how do you feel about what you've committed to and the relationship you've built with that backcourt? Because that's, like, I think what you're getting at, mostly, too.
9: Well, I guess
18: you can be better with Donovan Dent, and I'm sure someone would write that check. I am sure someone would write that check when you're Donovan Dent.
9: Well, there's a number of ways to look at it. So take emotion, personalities, everything out of it. If you say, I could have Donovan Dent, he's my point guard. I want to tell you, if there's 365 teams in America, 362 of them probably say yes, right? 360 of them say, that makes me better, don't you think? Now, I'm just blanket statement, right? Take the emotion out of it. And this team would fall in it. If Donovan Dent is your point guard, is Donovan Dent a better player right now than Uriah Tenet? Yes. Uriah Tenet's really, really good. Donovan Dent's one of the premier point guards in America. Now, can they both play? So that statement sits on top. But this isn't as simple as that. There's way more nuance to it. There's way more levels. First of all, can you afford him? Secondly, you do upset the team chemistry. thirdly, you've got a relationship with Uriah Tenet. I don't know how do you think J. Cole would feel about it? Like, J. Cole obviously has a relationship with Uriah Tenet. That's his backcourt mate.
18: J. Cole knows either way.
9: I'm getting the ball.
18: That ball in the pocket. I'm getting the ball. The trigger.
9: It's going to feed me right in the chest, and I'm going to, either way, I'm getting the ball. But I think it's way more nuanced than that. If you took it absolute simplicity, right, top of the line, bottom, what's the question? Are we better with Donovan Dent? Every team in America says yes, no? Every team in America, you says, is Donovan Dent, like, isn't San Diego State looking at it and going, dude, how do we get Donovan Dent? Right? I mean, Utah State, well, he's not going to Utah State. And look, he wants to be here. His girlfriend's here. I don't know for a fact. I've heard that he would take a discount. I don't know. I mean, I've been told that by people who are involved with this, but I hear a lot of different things. I don't know. Wherever the money comes from, is it $2 million? Is it $3 million? Is it $800,000? I don't know what the number is. I just don't know if it's available. You know, Anthony just said someone would write the check. Okay. What's best for Lobo Bowden? This is a really unique situation, and it's not just because the dude's so good. It's because of his history here, because he's such a good dude, because he is so liked, because he wants to be here. But yet you've got something in place that is all. Look, I think people really like Uriah Tenet. I think he's really good. You know, Mike, what do you think? Good morning. You're on the Sports Animal. Hello, Mike.
19: Hey, I just tuned in, and I was like, I got a call.
9: Yeah.
19: So, you know, the thing is, first of all, the money, of course.
9: Yes.
19: But I think chemistry is huge.
9: I agree.
19: And I think Hall stayed where he probably could have went and got a bigger paycheck. And I think you kind of just, I think you throw a monkey wrench in this whole thing. I think you just throw gasoline on a fire. You know, I think you just let dogs lie and we play it out, and we pick the girl to go to the dance, and let's do it. And throwing, if it was an option, which I don't think it is, but if just out of fun, if he just said, hey, I'm just going to come here because, you know, my girl's here, you know, it's just, this is my home, you know, I still would say, you know, that ship has sailed. And I think we just got to keep what we got. I think the upside is not the upside. You know, I think we got a great point guard. The chemistry is great. The team is already established. And then throwing another star player into this, I just think it takes away everything that the coach has built and the chemistry that we have.
9: And then there's that, man. There's a lot to that. And that's a great phone call. Appreciate you. Jay, I mean, that's why I think this is so nuanced. If you just took the bottom line, right? Oh, yeah, are you better with him? Yeah, I mean, everybody's better with Donovan Dent. Okay, he's a really good player. But you throw all the nuance into it, and that's a big part of it, the chemistry, what he's built, what he's got going. And I think Donovan would fit into the culture, for lack of a better term, and it's probably what it is, right? But, yeah, this one's a puzzle. Or maybe it's just not because it's as simple as you can't afford them. All right, you can afford this because it's free. Come down and join us for the Sports Animal Birthday Bash. It is on Saturday. It is noon to 3 at the Isleta Casino and Resort Sportsbook. 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I mean, you get to hang out with those big dogs. 505-246-0610 right now. 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
3: Buildups continue west on I-40 from an earlier accident approaching the Eubank Boulevard exit ramp. Traffic starts moving slower starting at Juan Thibault Boulevard. On I-25, congestion left over from an earlier accident near Avenida Cesar Chavez. On Avenida Cesar Chavez, we've got a crash with slowdowns eastbound approaching the river. And on Montaña Road, expect delays from an accident between the river and Rio Grande Boulevard.
5: 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I'm Grace Toledo from the 96.3 News Radio KKOB Traffic Center.
0: A better life with Dr. Sanjay Gupta.
1: You must know by now that healthy food and regular exercise can help keep your body young. But here's something that surprised me. New study out of the University College London found that engaging with arts and culture could slow biological aging by roughly the same amount. Researchers looked at more than 3,500 people and compared their chronological age, that's how many candles someone has on their cake, with their biological age, a measure of the body's condition down to the cellular level. People who regularly took part in the arts, visiting a museum, going to a concert or the theater, they tended to age more slowly. What's more, how often you do it, how many different kinds you try, that seems to matter. So go see that exhibit, catch some live music, get tickets to the show you're thinking about. It could benefit you in ways that you haven't even considered. I'm Dr. Sanjay Gupta, helping you live a better life.
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9: ace receiver out for 2 months, and you said Alvin Kamara can go in the slot. Yeah, Alvin Kamara out for at least a month. He's got a sprained MCL, according to Adam Schefter. He just came back, reworked contract for $6 million. So the Saints are going through some Niner kind of stuff. Man, maybe camp is too long. You know, maybe camp, I mean, everybody's just getting losing guys. So, all right, 505-246-0610, opening drive, Jeff Symbieta and J.J. Buck. We've been on this little basketball time. This isn't where I expected today was going to go either. You got to be a little flexible sometimes. You got to, JJ, you got this whole show laid out and all these topics. And
2: well, two of the topics involve
9: not just basketball.
2: Fifth year players going to direct conference rivals.
9: Yep. And that's where this is going. So, Robert, what do you got? Good morning, Robert. You're in the Sports Animal.
4: Good morning. Yeah, if there's that opportunity to get Donovan Dent back here again, we need to jump at that opportunity. Like you said, he's one of the premier guards in the country. I can't find any real good reason to turn him away. If we can come up with the money, it's only going to make us a better team. So I think if we let him go somewhere else, it would be counterintuitive to what we're trying to accomplish. Have a great day.
9: Yeah, thanks. So he's a bottom line is a bottom line guy, right? Bottom line is the bottom line. Is he better? Is he a good player? You know, all these other calls that you've asked, does he fit into the chemistry? You know, Mud is in on the text line, and that number is 505-246-0610. That's the Sports Animal Monica on San Pedro text line. Mud says, with all respect to Donovan, and he's a hell of a basketball player, but I think Coach Olin has his style and his players that fit his system. Dent would be better off playing aside True Washington and playing for Patino. Lobo fans need to embrace the team in front of us. Go Lobos. How is Xavier not in on Donovan Dent? Or maybe they are, and we just don't know about it, but how is, do they just not have the money? I mean,
2: Maybe they are.
9: Yeah, and they could be too. I mean, that would that make a ton of sense? Did True Washington go there? He did, right? Pretty sure he did. But that would, I don't know why I haven't really thought about that one. But, I mean, if the money's there, and again, I don't know if it is, but, you know, look, I love the conversation. It's interesting, and I appreciate the opinions on it because you're so passionate about it. And you know, you get here and I think the Lobos are going to have a nice team. I really do. I think the roster is good. I think Uriah Tenet's a really good point guard. And I think it's an interesting position in which Eric finds himself, right? And no doing of his own. He didn't create this, but you know, the right answer is the right answer, and I know that sounds silly. JJ, bottom line, this do you think this is about money? True Washington is on Xavier's roster, by the way. True Washington is there. Jovan Milicevic is there. So now, yeah. Do you think the bottom line is the bottom line? It's about money, or
2: no.
9: do you think it's man, I got a roster, and we're moving forward with what we got. We're not going back to what we had.
2: I don't necessarily think it's that as much as you said it's layered. It's the you have a roster.
9: I'm
2: sure you've made commitments to Uriah Tenet.
9: Yeah.
2: But hey, you're going to take over. This is your opportunity to be the starting point guard. And it's different when we're having these discussions about that in camp. And you know, if this happened earlier in the summer, what would that discussion be like? It'd be much different than, you know, looking in the last month trying to answer this question of adding Donovan Dent in, reducing your Uriah Tenet role, which that he would be the one I think that would be impacted the most. As talented as he is, you're saying, all right, is it going to be Hudson Mays, Jake Hall off? No, because you need that shooting and athleticism on the wing. Yeah. Don't really want, you know, the Hudson Mays to be playing the four all that much.
9: You know, you're really small, so, man. Really, really yeah. Small.
2: And that's what is going through your mind if you're Eric Olin.
9: How do I make this team? How does this work? Yeah. If this happened in April, is Donovan Dent a Lobo?
2: I think there's a higher percentage of that being the case.
9: Because then they'd, you know, whatever their money is, I mean, it might have come down to Donovan Dent or Jake Hall. You know what I mean? Your big ticket item. Who knows? All right. 505-246-0610. I want to get into this story, too. We're going to change. We got Sean Ryder coming up at 9 o'clock. We're going to talk Lobo football with the beat writer for Lobo football for the Albuquerque Journal, Sean Ryder, and who's your quarterback, and much more than just who's your quarterback. JJ, I think Lobo fan should be rooting for Colorado Buffaloes this year. Do you agree with that in football?
2: I think so.
9: And you're like, well, why, dude? They took our athletic director. Yeah, they did. They did. They might take your coach, though. Now, somebody else might take your coach, too. But Fernando Lobo is the athletic director at CU. Deion Sanders, their head coach, going into his fourth year as the head coach of Colorado. And TV, when Prime got there, he was the biggest thing on TV, right? Everybody, ESPN, ABC, anybody who had Big 12 football was clamoring to put them in that window. Remember they played that 10 o'clock game against USC because Fox wanted them on Big Noon? And they played a 10 o'clock game instead of, like, what are we doing 10 o'clock in the morning games? Well, Fox wanted them on Big Noon, and so they played them. It was USC, right? Wasn't it? Pretty sure that's what it was. They got to win, don't they? Michael McCarthy, front office sports, said the ratings for Colorado games on ESPN fell 67% from 2023 to 2025. Right? 2023, Deion was the biggest thing in football. Started 3-0. They melted down to a 4-8 finish, but they were still the big deal. 2024, they turned it around. They went 9-3 in the regular season, lost to BYU in their bowl game. Last year, without Shador, without Travis Hunter, they were 3-9. Five-game losing streak at the end. He makes a lot of money. They got a new athletic director in there, Fernando Lobo. Is Fernando the guy who's going to have to run Deion out? And if so, I mean, his first look would be right down I-25, wouldn't it? The guy that he hired down here?
2: He'd be very, very high on that list.
9: I mean, right?
2: There's quite a lot of crossover in Boulder from dudes that were in Albuquerque right now.
9: Well, it's that whole athletic department, yeah. They got to win. And I don't know how long, you know what the money is and how much Deion would be owed. I'm sure Deion isn't going to walk away from money. And this is a really interesting situation, right? Fernando is a young AD, inherits as high-profile a coach, and certainly as, I mean, boisterous is not the word, outspoken as there is in college football. High profile and respect that he's a Hall of Famer, that he's freaking Deion. I mean, I don't know. Explain what Deion is. How do you explain? He's Deion, period, right? Let's take this break. I know we're late for this, so let's break. I want to come back on the other side and talk about what they have to do. What do you think they have to do for Deion to keep his job and Fernando to make it worth it? I know there's a bunch of CU fans around here. Are you over it? Are you? Because, I mean, when he got there, man, it was the greatest thing. You guys were over the moon. I want to get into them and again, why you should root for him. It's the opening drive on 95.9 FM and AM 670 Sports Animal.
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7: Buildups continue west on I-40 from an earlier accident approaching the Eubank Boulevard exit ramp. Traffic starts moving slower starting at Fontibeau Boulevard. On I-25, congestion left over from an earlier accident near Avenida Cesar Chavez. On Avenida Cesar Chavez, we've got a crash with slowdowns eastbound approaching the river. And on Montaña Road, expect delays from an accident between the river and Rio Grande Boulevard.
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9: Conversation. I want to let you have your say. 505-246-0610. I got some more email and text to get to. Aaron, thanks for holding. You're on the Sports Animal. What's good, Aaron?
2: Hey, thanks for taking my call. You know, if you're Coach Olin, you're trying to build a culture, and you've made commitments to some of the players, and those players have made commitments to you. Yeah. I don't think you can just throw that away as a second-year coach and go chase the shiny new object that sort of just popped into your lap. I mean, also, these guards that he has, they have multiple years of eligibility. If you sort of go back on your word with them, they're going to be very, it's going to be very, very easy for them to be able to peace out next year. You promised me this. I'm not getting this. I'm done. They could also do it at semester if they wanted to. So I think what's best for the team and what's best for Coach Olin is to just let Donovan Dent go and chase the money and get as much as he possibly can, because this is his last big payday as a basketball player. I just think that's what's best for the university. I think that's what's best for Donovan Dent. And I think Lobo fans need to look past just 1 year of eligibility and look at the program he's trying to build. And I just think 1 year of a hired mercenary isn't going to get that job done.
9: I appreciate that, Aaron, and thank you for the call. It's a great point of view. JJ, what I'm hearing is, first of all, I was hearing the fingernails tapping on the window outside the door. Freaked me out. What I'm hearing is a split fan base on this. On where they are. And I think, you know, the ultimate is you're going to accept that Donovan's probably going to go somewhere else. But I'm hearing this fan base split almost, would you judge 50-50? Go get him if you can get him. Or, no, man, you made promises and you've got a culture and you've got a team and move forward and continue on the path you're on because it's pretty good.
4: That's the way it's been today so far.
9: I mean, it's kind of, yeah. Travis's fascinating conversation on Donnie Dent, Jeff. JJ. Others have hit on the nail on the head. Exactly. Bringing in Donnie at this stage could disrupt the chemistry and potentially alienate Uriah, who certainly expects to be this team's starting point guard. And even if Donnie's willing to give the Lobos a, quote, hometown discount, he's not willing to give you that big of a discount. He definitely expects to be paid more than some good vibes and a couple of frontier burritos. Donnie's market value is probably $2 to $3 million at least. On the other hand, if the Lobos go forward without signing Donnie, expect some fans to slam Olin for not signing him if the Lobos lose a game or don't win a game by enough points. You're exactly right. This says from Mike, I think spending that kind of money on Dent would not only impact this year but years to come when they're trying to find where the money is to hold players for next year. So both of those guys are kind of, you know, move forward without him, man. It'd be nice. It was cool. We love Donnie, but keep going with what you got. Aaron, the last caller, you know, you're building a culture. You got guys. To Aaron's point on these guys have multiple years of eligibility. Now, there's no guarantee they're here more than this year. I mean, you're talking Hall to Net. I mean, you know, we're going to be sitting in the same car next March and April. Where are they going? How much is it going to cost to keep them? You know, what can you do? Is Olin going to be here? We're going to play this game every damn year, especially every year that you have success. So just strap yourself in for this every year. The Donovan Dent curveball is something that I don't think, I shouldn't say nobody saw coming. Maybe you should have, but it was a little unexpected.
4: The timing of it makes the conversation harder. It does. For the coaching staff specifically, and thinking about what you want to do, because you know it's not just a hypothetical. You know that there's interest. Like, if you make that call, you're not getting hung up on immediately.
9: Yeah, like, who are you? Yeah.
4: Like, well, hey, we don't maybe have your highest dollar, but guess what? It's UNM.
9: Yeah. Well, and it's where you want to be, and it's where your lady is. And there's a hell of a pull to that, man. What drives the train, right? So
4: it's evident by fact that he came back this summer. He's like, I'm not just gonna go play in Maine or overseas. Yeah. Be here.
9: Maine, is that what you said?
4: Yeah. The Maine Red Claws.
9: Well,
4: G League action.
9: What would he make in the G League? $60,000? I mean, right? You got college players going, you poor G League players. Oh wait, that's me next year when I run out of eligibility. Yeah.
4: Can I have another lawsuit to stay in college?
9: Yeah. This was a fascinating exercise for me, because it's not what I would have expected the Lobo fan base to be about 70-30 get Donnie at any cost. And what I heard today was about 50-50. And that gives me the impression that you are more aligned and confident in your head coach than maybe you were, I don't know, certainly a year ago. But you're aligned with Eric. You believe in what Eric's building, right? This was a fascinating exercise for me. I don't know how you feel about it. Where did you feel this would come out?
4: I didn't assume it would be as close to 50-50.
9: Yeah. You thought it would be the other way, go get Donnie, whatever it takes. Yeah. Yeah, really interesting. All right, we're going to talk football when we get back. Sean Ryder is going to be with us, Ryder on the radio. He's the beat writer for Lobo Football, covering him for the Albuquerque Journal. We'll talk to him as we are 2 weeks and 2 days, or 3 days, one, two, three, away from the opener. It's the opening drive. He's J.J. Buck. I'm Jeff Symbieta. Thanks for finding us on 95.9 FM and AM 610 Sports Animal.
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6: If you were to ask someone to name the best teams in the NFC this season, I bet they would say the Los Angeles Rams and the Seattle Seahawks. And it makes sense. The Rams are absolutely loaded. The Seahawks defending Super Bowl champions. But there's a team in the NFC West that's flying under the radar, and it's not the Arizona Cardinals. Kyle Shanahan and the San Francisco 49ers. I think the Niners will beat the Rams week one in Melbourne. Don't sleep on San Fran. I'm Nick Costos.
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15: Summer's winding down, but before it goes, make it count at 66 Diner. 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
9: We are 2 weeks and 3 days away from the Lobo opener. They will open up at home on the 5th of September against the Chippewas. Fire up, Chips, is what they say in Mount Pleasant. Central Michigan will be in town at University Stadium for the opener of a highly anticipated season for New Mexico football. It's the opening drive, Jeff Symbieta and J.J. Buck. We'll get back to your phone calls and your emails and all your conversation coming up in a short while. A lot of questions. As camp starts to wind down, you start to get towards focusing on Central Michigan. And, like, man, it's hot. It's over and over. You're hitting the same dudes. But still some questions to be answered. And one guy who's been out there every day, he wears a hat. He's got his sunscreen. JJ, I went out there. I had my hat. I left in the car. My bald head was cooking yesterday. Yeah, no, I'm not very smart. Sean Ryder is the beat writer for Lobo Football, covering them for the Albuquerque Journal. Does a great job. It's Ryder on the Radio that we're going to do Wednesdays at 9 o'clock during football season. Great to have you back, man. How you living?
1: Doing good, guys. Pleasure to be back on with you guys.
9: It was good to see you out there yesterday. Man, it's funny. You and I had different perspectives because you've watched every snap, and I've just not had a lot of chances to get out there. And so we're watching the same thing probably through different lenses yesterday. And everything's focused on the quarterback, and because I think almost everything else is settled, right? As far as positions, except for quarterback.
1: They're still going to try and name starting kicker and starting punter. Those specialist competitions are kind of up in the air at this point. I'm not expecting them to continue much longer. I think at the latest they'll probably name them by Tuesday or Wednesday of next week as they finalize the depth chart. But really, you hit it dead on. The big one is definitely who's starting at quarterback.
9: Do you have a feel? JJ thinks it's Loebstein. My eyes kind of told me yesterday, just watching, and again, super abbreviated sample. Loebstein, I was impressed with his throws. I thought Toa looked good. Mogad probably didn't have a great day yesterday. I'm not going to judge the whole camp on one day. And you and I had this conversation yesterday. You know, I feel like the coaching staff has probably been waiting for Moga to just to grab it by the horns. But now they're at a point where, like, damn, who's going to give us the best chance to win? And it might not be him.
1: I agree with you. I think they have given Moga the opportunity to kind of grab things, you know, as you said, take them by the horns. And as we kind of mentioned yesterday, it's a little, I almost kind of envy, like, you know, you coming out and having kind of a fresh set of eyes to kind of talk with, because, you know, I've had, been in every practice, and you almost, like, overthink what you're seeing on, like, a day-to-day basis. And when really you just got to be reacting to what you saw. And I saw the same thing as you. I thought Loebstein looked pretty solid yesterday. I thought Toa did some nice things, and Moga was kind of so-so. So I think I am starting to talk myself a little bit more after kind of saying for weeks that I thought it was going to be Moga and all that. I think I am starting to talk myself more into to Loebstein being a little bit of a guy there. Obviously, today is going to be kind of like a helmets-only practice, but really the big one for me, I think, in the determination will be Thursday. That'll be their last kind of true kind of scrimmage format practice before they really get into things with Central Michigan and all that. So that one, I'm not entirely sure, how much of the first-team defense, first-team offense is going to play. But quarterbacks 100% are going to have my attention there.
9: Sean, if I put the over-under, how many different quarterbacks start a game this year? 2.5. And you got to consider the Jack Lane situation where, I mean, the more we go, I'm getting to the point where I'm not sure we're ever going to see Jack play at New Mexico again. If I said two different starting quarterbacks, 2.5, over-under this year, which way are you going?
1: I would probably, that's a tough one. It's a good line. I'd probably go under, but I could very easily be talked into the over there. And that's kind of a tough one, too, because, you know, that is very much, last year, you know, Eck kind of mentioned it a couple times. He was, that was the first year in quite some time where they started the same guy every single game. Yeah. They didn't have to deal with injuries and stuff like that. And does it kind of revert to more than normal and they end up having to start more guys? We'll see, but that is kind of injury dependent on that note. But I would also like to get a better feel of the timeline for Lane in that sense too, because I don't know if Lane's going to be ready to go come back

0: way it'll probably look at it, and I think Eck would tell you the same thing, is that it does start on the line of scrimmage. And you're bringing back four guys, you know, four starters in the offensive line that did some nice things. They feel they're going to be better than they were last year just because they played together, they've kind of done it, and, you know, they're not as young as they kind of used to be, because that was a little bit of a, you know, a younger offensive line last year. And then the defensive line, I mean, of course, you lost Keyshawn James Newby, but courtesy of the NCAA, you're bringing in Brett Carew back off the edge. You know, bringing back Carew, I should say. You know, Brian Booker and Jalen McIver, you know, those are, you know, two guys that I know that they wanted to keep and kind of get ready to go there. And then Xavier Slayton, you know, also kind of, it'll be more in that Gabriel Lopez mode, or role, I should say. I really like what I've seen from him. He got the hammer after practice yesterday, which is awarded to whoever that kind of deems the, you know, the player of the practice. Of course, Agu as well coming in there too at the jack spot. And then a lot of good guys back in the secondary. You know, Tavian Combs, Austin Brawley, Drew Speech. I think this is just a deeper and a deeper secondary, probably the deepest secondary I've seen in my time at UNM. And and granted, there hasn't been always some great secondaries in my time here, but I like what I've seen out of them. I think they're going to be a good unit.
1: Sean Ryder's with us on the Sports Animal.
2: Yeah, I think the secondary is going to be fantastic, and especially it's just the depth they have, cover corner, safety positions, what they want to do, you know, that 4-2-5 base defense, and the ability to hit on young players. And, you know, Marco Beltran is someone I think is going to impact this team in the return game. Could see some opportunity at the safety position, a freshman out of Texas. But then you look at some of the freshman wide receivers. Now, we saw the same thing kind of happen last year, where young guys look good, you get to the season, and it was Keegan Johnson was finally healthy. He took everything. But who do you think could crack the lineup from some of the young guys we've seen perform well?
0: Yeah, the young guys with the receivers, you know, Dorian Patterson, Messiah Mingo, DJ Darling, and, oh my gosh, Baylen George. I would probably lean Darling's just getting back healthy. In terms of those young guys cracking the rotation at receiver, I think Patterson has really come on strong. I think Patterson has kind of found a role for himself because, you know, in the scrimmage, you know, he ended it with kind of like an end zone fade TD from Toa. And, you know, Eck was pretty giddy about that. We didn't have a guy to throw fades to last year. And, you know, O'Meary was, you know, maybe a guy that was desirable in that aspect, but he hasn't been fully cleared to go or anything like that. So I think, you know, I think Patterson and Mingo are two guys that the staff likes. And, you know, they got to improve. You know, they're still freshmen, but, they, you know, all four of those guys have a lot of talent. And I think it will be a little bit of a different situation last year because, at the very least, like guys like Mingo and Darling, like, went through the spring. They were early enrollees. And you could see, like, you know, even at the start of camp this year, that they were more acclimated. You know, they had a better sense of what was going on. And, you know, they're really kind of showing that with some of the plays that they made on the field. Whereas last year, you know, like, during camp, you know, Zyle Smith looked really good. But, you know, he got into the season where he was one of essentially really three receivers that had to play a million snaps and kind of do all that. And I think he kind of got bogged down a bit. Whereas I think with, you know, guys like Patterson and Mingo and Darling, I think those guys, like at the very least, this is, you know, to me, a deeper receiver room than it was last year. They all still need to stay healthy. But, you know, I don't think it's going to be a situation where, you know, those guys, those freshman receivers are going to be, you know, kind of pressed into action, pressed into service as hard or as much as Smith was last year.
1: Sean, you got to spell it. We got to say it. Say Toa's last name. Is it Fave or is it Faave? Do you know?
0: Fave. I'm pretty sure it's Fave.
1: Fave. So it's just Fave. Okay, cool. JJ and I, we were looking at this story on Yahoo today. Dan Wolkin wrote a really good piece on Jason Eck. I don't know if you've seen it yet. This story almost has Jason Eck moving on after this. Like, he's gone, right? Basically.
0: I give credit to Dan for, and it's a little different when you're talking with a national guy than it is talking with, like, kind of, you know, run-of-the-mill, like, schmuck beat writers like myself. But, no, there was one quote in there that I didn't think was very interesting.
1: Well, I want to hit you on this one, all right? Because is it a distraction? Because Eck was asked about, you know, moving on. And he says, quote, and this is the one that popped out to me. Maybe it's not the one that popped out to you. He says, that's going to be the struggle. I think we're going to be good this year. And I've talked to the team already about one of the things that's going to be important as we have a good year is handling

0: distractions. And distractions could be my name being linked for stuff, the agents reaching out to our players and trying to talk them into transferring. My message is there'll be a time to deal with all that, but we got to make sure our focus stays on what we're doing and what we have to do, because what's going to create the value. That was his quote. How much of a distraction do you think this becomes, especially if Colorado and or especially Wisconsin get off to tough starts this year?
1: Yeah, and I think both those realities are frankly pretty possible. What I would say is that I think for maybe, and this is not to put Eck on a pedestal or anything like that, I think some other coaches would let it become more of a distraction. I think Eck is at terms, at kind of peace with, maybe not the idea that he's moving on immediately after this year, but the fact that he is going to be a highly touted guy, and he's been a highly touted guy. Everybody's saying it. Dan Wolken wrote the story today. Andy Staples, has said he's not going to be here next year and all that. Everybody knows, Eck recognizes it, yada, yada. And I think he did a good job addressing it last year, and I think it's going to be a little more intense this year, but I think he's going to do a nice job, I would expect him, I should say, to do a nice job of addressing it, this year and kind of taking care of it. In terms of the agent stuff too, with players and all that, that was something that certainly happened a good deal last year too. And they had to kind of cross that bridge and ended up keeping a good deal of guys. So I would expect them to handle it pretty well. Now, if there is kind of an unexpected string of losses or something like that, there's a lot of noise with that, that's going to be an interesting situation. And that will be a situation that we hadn't seen them in before. So it's fair to kind of ask them, how they all might react in that spot.
0: So that's how the players, the team reacts. I tell this story, not this last summer, but summer prior. When Jason first got here, he and I went to lunch. And they introduced me to the owner of the restaurant. And the guy's all, oh, you're the new coach. Oh, you're going to be gone in 2 years anyway. Right? And Jason kind of looked at him, didn't know how to respond. I said, hey, you know what? If that's the case, that means he won. He turned this thing around. You're better off. The place is better off. You pat him on the back. You congratulate him. He's like, okay, coach, are we going to be worth a bleep, right? And that was the conversation, right? And here we are, and that might be true. He might be gone in 2 years. How will the fan base react as the noise starts to get louder throughout the year, do you think?
1: Yeah, I think there will be a section of the fan base that won't love it, because it does stink. And I do sympathize with them. On one hand, yes, it is great when a guy does a wonderful job and leaves, because it means he did a great job and all that. But it does also suck if you are a New Mexico fan to kind of be consistently reminded that, in the eyes of, kind of what we were talking about at practice yesterday, you are a stepping stone, and the P4s kind of look down on you and stuff like that too. But I do think for most people, I think I would probably be similar to how Patino left and all that, in the sense of, that there was kind of, some expectation among fans that it was going to happen sooner rather than later. And that there is kind of a gratitude towards, you brought us back and had a lot of fun, and go on, best of luck at your new endeavor. But certainly, yeah, there's going to be a section of the fan base that doesn't love it, and they're completely entitled to their opinion.
0: That's right. Sean Ryder's with us. Lastly on this, I wanted to ask you about the polls. And on our show yesterday, I took up for you and other outlets and people who were called out. Drake Toll's a national guy on the show behind us. I think it's a good show. I think he does a good job. I just really thought yesterday's take was off base, where he was railing on outlets and voters and writers with whom he is not familiar, and saying, why does the Albuquerque Journal and the Gazette Journal and the Cedar Rapids paper in a place in northern Mississippi, he called out John Wilner by name, a San Jose Mercury News. Why do they get to have a say on who's ranked and who we get to watch college football, and kind of went off on the whole thing. JJ and I have talked about polls. I'm not a big fan of preseason polls. I don't think they tell you a story, although they're really good for conversation. And I was swayed over the last few days because the amount of conversation it generated probably is good for the sport. Your feel, because I went to bat for you. I said I will put Sean Ryder up against that guy, Drake Toll, and I bet you watch as much, if not more, football, probably different football than him, and you could talk about teams as well as he can, and in just outside the power conference, these national guys get lost in it. Talk about how you take your responsibility as a voter in the poll, and just your thoughts on preseason polls.
1: Yeah, because there's been a lot of discussion about not only preseason polls, but kind of the in-season polls and how much effort is kind of put into them by voters and all that. What I'll tell people is that, you know, I've seen some of my current and former voting colleagues in the AP poll that have kind of made some intense claims. You know, they say, oh, well, I put 12 hours a week, you know, if not more, into the poll every week. Well, I don't know if you're really putting in full 12 hours. You are watching football. You're doing your job. Like, you're catching the big national games, and you're keeping tabs on what you kind of need to keep tabs on and all that. It's not 12 hours of, like, crunching numbers and stuff like that. But I do, you know, I do, as long as I have the poll vote, like, I will take it seriously. It's never going to be a joke or anything like that. You're never going to be able, as long, and that's the flaw of the AP poll. Because everybody that is a voter, they do have one game that they have to cover every day, and that game demand, you know, when all the other games are happening, that game demands a lion's share of your attention, because that's your job. That's how you pay your bills. That's how you do all that. And, you know, the AP poll, we don't get paid for that. So it's not like it's something that gets tossed by the wayside, but you have to take care of your business first. And then, you know, you keep watching the other games, you keep running, you know, looking at the numbers, looking at, okay, these are the things that I value. And I do have some things that, every year I get tweaked a little bit, but things that I value in terms of seeing from teams and how they're placed in my poll and all that. So I do think it is on voters to have a methodology that they can publicly explain, because it's been a disaster when we've had, some voters come out and they've had to explain their polls and they haven't been able to do so. So I think you have to take it serious enough to have a methodology of, hey, this is where why I'm ranking these teams. And I think you have to, you know, above all, you have to watch as many games as possible. And as long as I'm going to be a voter, I will be watching as many games as possible, even if you're just not always able to get every single one of them.
0: Just know we went to bat for you, man. They called out your outlet, and I just thought it was a cheap shot. I say this all the time, just because you don't know about somebody or something doesn't mean they're not good or qualified. And I just thought it was a national guy sitting on a pedestal taking shots at places with whom he's not familiar, and I think you do a great job on it. And for the record, the AP poll was almost identical. I mean, there were, you know, if you compare it to the coaches' polls, and the coaches have to coach a game every week, but they're not watching everything. But I mean, the dissimilarities were minor. I think 24 of the 25 teams matched in the two polls, and top 10 had one variance. The next 10, I think, had two variances, but the same teams. And so, you know, call out the voters, the AP, but not touch the coaches. I just thought, you know, we went to bat for you, man. So
1: I appreciate that, and I don't know why you would ever take shots at people in Cedar Rapids, Iowa, or wherever. John Wilner. Yeah. Not like there is a big time football at either of those places. Yeah. I don't know.
0: Read him every day in the Journal. He is Sean Ryder. Follow him on his socials. He is a terrific follow. We will do this on Wednesdays. It'll be you and JJ next Wednesday. But really appreciate the time and the insight.
1: Appreciate you guys. Always a pleasure.
0: Be well, Sean Ryder. Right around the radio. I know we went long, dude. I just thought that was really good. We'll make up the time on the other side. It's the opening drive. He's JJ Buck. I'm Jeff Symbieta. 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
0: There, we'll do that every Wednesday. Wanted him to talk about the polls. His point, we had a good conversation yesterday. He thinks, you know, polls are like anything else. If you don't like them, don't look at them. But they generate great conversation. He kind of got me over that way. I'm not a big fan of the preseason poll, especially. But to that extent, and he said, well, then do away with the big extravaganza show for the release of the college football playoff poll, right? Like ESPN does every week. And that's flat out entertainment. You could just release the numbers, but ESPN, you know, it's great content for them, and it's great for college football.
21: Yeah. I can wrap my head around the preseason top 25 polls. I'm actually fine with conferences not doing a poll.
0: Yeah.
21: I'm fine with that. Top 25, that can change super quickly. depending on what happens in the first couple of weeks. But it's what you want for your sport is a storyline to talk about, and that's what Top 25 poll gives you, man.
0: I think that's right. You know, and people are arguing, and I'll tell you, if there was one thing in the Top 25 poll that stood out to me, and I told you this, it was the Indiana thing. And you can tell me, well, they lost their quarterback. Okay, cool. But they got Josh Hoover in there, and most of their team's coming back. If one of these powers, Ohio State, Georgia, Alabama, Penn State, Michigan, would have gone undefeated last year, won a national championship, returned most of their team, and got Josh Hoover as their quarterback and had Kurt Cignetti as their head coach, they'd be number one. But because people just aren't believing that Indiana is sustainable. And that was the only thing that popped off the page to me.
21: I agree with that.
0: Yeah. All right. I'm going to get this thing back on track here and back online. When we get back, I got more thoughts from you, email and text on the Donovan Dent conversation. I'll reset. You thought, I want to read you a couple of quotes from the Dan Wolken story that JJ found on Yahoo Sports. He did a really nice story on Jason Eck and his journey and the path. Just some of the quotes out of there, because I thought Eck was Eck in this. So he was very open and candid and very real. So I'll get you some of that as well. It's the opening drive. He's JJ Buck. I'm Jeff Symbieta on 95.9 FM and AM 610, the Sports Animal.
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0: 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Really good content today. Appreciate you a lot. Got a bunch of stuff still to get to you that you've sent in. Let's go to the phones. Rudy, good morning. You're on the Sports Animal. Thanks for holding.
6: You're welcome. So I'm in the camp of it was a great run for Donnie here at New Mexico, but I just don't see it in the cards.
0: Okay.
6: And even if he were willing to take a discount, I don't know that it helps your chemistry. Now, if Donnie was 6'11", I'd say sign him. Okay? But I think they're covered, and I think you're going to find out that Dax Hall is going to be a pleasant surprise to back up Uriah.
0: Okay.
6: Moving on, you know, they got a real problem up there. Lobo inherited a mess. So if they fire or dismiss Dion without cause, it's $26 million.
0: Yeah, it's a lot of money.
6: They don't have the appetite for that. Plus, they ran a, if my information is correct, they ran over a $20 million deficit last year.
0: Well, he inherited a gigantic debt as well. I think it was, $23 million or something along those lines?
6: Yeah, so there's no appetite for that. What they got to hope is that Dion knocks it out of the park and moves on, and then they only own $8 million, and you get the other school to pay it. So I don't see Dion leaving after this year. I don't know if it's X time at Wisconsin, and frankly, I'm selfish, and I'd like him to stay at least 3 years, because I think that puts UNM in even a better position if he stays this year and the year after. I think. Then you can go out and you can hire just about anybody to keep it going. By the way, his name isn't Drake Toll anymore. It's Drake Kroll. T-R-O-L-L. T-R-O-L-L.
0: I get Drake it. I got you. I got you.
6: That's trolling. Come on.
0: Yeah. Yeah. It was a bad take.
6: Shot.
0: Yeah.
6: And yep. He's not welcome back for the Savannah Bananas, by the way.
0: Fair enough. Fair enough. All right, man. Enjoy the day. We'll see you. Edward, you're up next. Good morning. You're on the Sports Animal. Hello, Edward.
7: Well, gentlemen, how are you?
0: So,
7: John Thomas Jewelers, I'm sure they run a fine program. You know, in my robust dating life, and you've seen my work, Jeff, I was lead with, just so you know, we're not going to Jared's.
0: Yeah, yeah. That's your lead? That's how you lead?
7: Well, you got to have that. You got to set clear expectations within the first month, right?
0: Of course.
7: So we're not going to Jared's.
0: Yeah.
7: Hey, I didn't catch the whole show. I'm sure it was amazing content as always.
0: It was award winning,
7: but
0: today,
7: I heard a quote or a question earlier this week on social media where they were talking about Eli Manning's career, right? Whether he makes the Hall of Fame, which I think he will get in eventually, but they asked, would you rather have Eli Manning's career or Dan Marino's career? And I think it's pretty obvious. And I think even Dan Marino would probably prefer to have Eli Manning's career.
0: Yeah.
7: Because Eli's a legend.
0: Give me two rings. So is Marino. Marino's a legend in Miami, man. They love him down there. He's a legend there as well.
7: Yeah. I still have a pair of Isotoner gloves from the mid-80s. And they're well fitted. But, yeah, it's not a knock on Marino. He's considered an all-time great, right? Probably top 10 ever. But I thought it was an interesting question, which leads me to Jalen Hurts, probably the most disrespected guy in the NFL. And everybody's talking about the Cowboys, and there's reason to be optimistic, and Dak Prescott and this, that, and the other. And Prescott was drafted in 2016, in the third round, I believe. Walked into the league with three all-pro offensive linemen, a Hall of Fame tight end, pretty stabilized structure. They expected a lot out of that team. Mm-hmm. That's when Romo got hurt, of course. Jalen Hurts got drafted in 2020.
0: Second round.
7: He's on his sixth offensive coordinator this year.
0: That's true.
7: Sixth.
0: Yeah.
7: He's made the playoffs every year. He has three times the playoff wins, that Prescott has in less time. I know playoff wins are a team accomplishment. I understand that. And he outplayed Mahomes twice in the Super Bowl. He's a Super Bowl champion, So I would ask every Cowboys fan objectively, would you rather have Jalen Hurts' career at this point, or would you rather have Dak Prescott's career
0: That's an easy answer. At this point, you'd rather have a Super Bowl, been to another Super Bowl. I mean, at this point, easy answer.
7: Yep. So my last point, thank you for being benevolent this morning. I know they're talking about the greatest offense of all time, or the goatee. You know who's going to have the goatee and had the goatee last year before injury? The Indianapolis Colts with Daniel Jones. They have the greatest offense, the number one offense in the league, and he was on MVP trajectory.
0: He was.
7: Until he got hurt.
0: He was.
7: So we might see greatest offense of all time, but it might be in the AFC South.
0: Man.
7: We'll see. Have a delightful day.
0: All right. That's an interesting one. On Daniel Jones, let's see how he comes back and where he is and what his weapons are like as well. Terry, good morning. You're on the Sports Animal. Hello, Terry.
1: Good morning, Jeff. Good morning, JJ. Due to the dense star, I thought maybe you guys could start a telethon. And for everybody who wants to get him at all costs, when they call in, you could put them down for $5,000, $10,000, $50,000. Edward, Rudy, they all could go six figures, I'm sure.
0: No, those are the big dogs, the big dogs can.
1: And all that. So you said maybe you knew a couple guys that could write the check, pick it up themselves. I know a few people that could write the check, but they don't like sports or really from the UNM that have the money and all that. I think there's just a few players out there floating around that are looking to make $300,000, $400,000, $500,000. I don't know if anybody out there is going to get signed for $1.5 or $2 million. If Donovan got it, power to him. I think due to the craziness of the wait and the time frame that it took, that it went on too long.
0: Well, I think the money's at Gonzaga, Terry. I think Gonzaga had the budget for the point guard that left them, right? That Mario, I forget his last name, he went to take the pro contract in Spain. So they've got the need, and it would seem that they would have the budget.
1: Right. And so that's one that, seems very obvious. Why hasn't it happened? And
0: that's fair. That's a fair question.
1: That's just here's one school with money, very talented school, great coach up there.
0: Yeah, fair question.
1: Okay, why not? But all that. So, I just wanted to chime in thinking for the people who think money grows on trees, would they want to pay more for tickets? Would they want to do that? Sometimes the budget is taken up no matter where you are, all over the country, and people just thinking it all grows on trees, maybe a few schools, but not sure for that. But so, Jeff, you going to make it there Saturday?
0: Yeah, I'll be there Saturday. Why?
1: Oh, okay. I mean, I mean, both ways. Thought maybe you would start your trip early.
0: No, I wanted to, but this kind of is going to push the trip back. We're going to leave from there. Yeah, yeah.
1: Sorry, Addie will be with me. Sorry of that. So we don't be too much Eeyore to us when we come up and say hi to you.
0: No, please. You know, I look forward to it. Yeah. No. No. Yeah. I'm not there against my will. Don't take it that way.
1: okay.
0: Yeah. No. That was just. We'll just have a little delayed start and getting on the road. That's all.
1: Okay. Well, if I need to, I'll try to put a little bourbon in your ear glass so you could get through the
0: day. Yeah, that's good for the road. Yeah, that's good for the road.
1: All right, you guys have a good one.
0: Right, take care. Yeah, and Saturday he's alluding to the Sports Animal Birthday Bash, noon to 3, and come on down. Everybody's invited. It's open. No tickets necessary. We'll be down at Isleta Resort and Casino at the Sportsbook. I want you to come down and celebrate our 31st birthday with us. Steve is in on the text line. Says, gents, great show. I think maybe Donnie D would like to finish up here. By the way, we also need to root for the Colorado basketball team. Lovo also hired Olin, and nowadays you can't recruit coaches and their best players. Package deal per se. If Dent did go with Pitino, that would make four times Lobos. Great topic. It's from Steve. Yeah, fair enough point on Tad Boyle up there, huh? And basketball at Colorado. I mean, boy, would Fernando, if he poached both your coaches, after being here for what, 12 months?
2: I know people want to put it out there and Rudy's saying, they can't do this, they can't do that. Get out of the way. If you look at college athletics, they can do whatever they want. Well, no more debt, they don't care.
0: Well, let me explain something to you on that. And this was explained to me on the Colorado situation this way. Sometimes investments pay off and sometimes they don't. Sometimes you make money on investments and sometimes you lose and sometimes you just got to cut your losses, right? And they hit a boom with money coming in with Deion Early. If they go 3-9, 4-8 this year, tell me how you see it's going to improve and how you keep moving forward with Deion, how it's going to get better, right? I mean, I get it, man. He had his run. This is a big year for Deion, and that is a damn good league. That is a really good league. And you've got to convince me that somehow Colorado is better than, I mean, who's, you know, you look at the top of that league and starts at Texas Tech. I think Arizona's good. I promise you BYU's going to be good. I think Houston's going to be good. I think Utah's going to be good. Iowa State's always good, even though they got a new coach. Arizona State was in the playoff two seasons ago. Rich Rod's probably got West Virginia turned around. Sonny's a hell of a coach at TCU. Oklahoma State's got that whole North Texas roster. That's a damn good league. No, and their schedule, like they open up at Georgia Tech. They play two power teams in non-conference, and they're both on the road. They got to go at Georgia Tech, home for Weber State, at Northwestern. Oh, Northwestern isn't anything. Okay, fine. Go take your chances against a nothing Big Ten team on the road. You were 3-9 last year. And then they got to go to Baylor. So they don't play their second home game until October 3rd. Oh, by the way, it's Texas Tech and then Utah. That's a damn schedule, man. So, yeah, this is a big year for them. This is a really big year at Colorado. All right, we'll wrap it up. Still time for you to get in on all the topics today. Really good content from you all today. Appreciate the contributions. It's the opening drive. He's JJ Buck. I'm Jeff Symbieta. 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
9: If you were to ask someone to name the best teams in the NFC this season, I'd bet they would say the Los Angeles Rams and the Seattle Seahawks. And it makes sense. The Rams are absolutely loaded. The Seahawks defending Super Bowl champions. But there's a team in the NFC West that's flying under the radar, and it's not the Arizona Cardinals. Kyle Shanahan and the San Francisco 49ers. I think the Niners will beat the Rams week one in Melbourne. Don't sleep on San Fran. I'm Nick Costos.
10: Jim Rome here with your Rome Report. In the least surprising development in NFL history, the Minnesota Vikings will reportedly go with Kyler Murray over J.J. McCarthy at quarterback. Right. Now tell me something I didn't already know. Tell everybody not named J.J. McCarthy something they didn't already know. They brought Kyler Murray in for a reason. He's not J.J. McCarthy. And head coach Kevin O'Connell and the Vikings need to win right now. There's no way KOC could have looked at an in-his-prime Justin Jefferson or any other team leader and said, we're running it back with McCarthy. Because if nothing changes, nothing changes. As for Murray, he was available for a reason, and he needs the Vikings as much as they need him. Keep your face in the playbook, off Call of Duty, stay healthy, and maybe the QB Whisperer can do for you what he did for Sam Darnold and Kirk Cousins. As for McCarthy comparing the QB room to a high school classroom earlier this year, class dismissed, nine.
0: Something big is coming. On September 2nd, DraftKings Game Day arrives with massive deals, exclusive deals, and an all-day celebration built for sports fans. The countdown has begun. All roads lead to Game Day. The DraftKings Sports app is now live in all 50 states. 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
0: Award-winning radio today. This was really good. It's the opening drive. Jeff Symbieta, JJ Buck, wrapping you up on a Wednesday morning. David sent this email, JJ, and this is, I'm going to tell you, I think it's tilted 60-40 on the Donovan Dent thing, where it's like, you know what, we all love Donovan Dent, but maybe the Lobos are best without him. If I give you another, you know, to that, I mean, do you feel it's tilting that way? Last couple phone calls were that way?
2: In our two-hour sample, yep.
0: Yeah. David says, good morning, Jeff. I was on the elliptical during the discussion on Donovan Dent and couldn't call or email. I'm glad you got your workout in. I, for one, think the Lobos should pass on Dent. He's a great player. His last year at UNM, he was phenomenal. Perhaps he was playing for a senior bag, which he got at UCLA. However, I don't think he had a great season there. I watched a lot of his games last year, and he didn't seem to play with the same energy or enthusiasm. He surely didn't live up to all his preseason hype and expectations last year. That may have been because he got the big bag and didn't envision having the opportunity to play another year of college ball, or maybe he just didn't fit in with your twin brother Mick's system or coaching style. If I'm not mistaken, I don't even think he was invited to the NBA Combine. Now that he's got another season of eligibility, he's looking for another check before he tells his fiance ciao and heads off to play in Italy. I haven't heard anything about Mick trying to get him back for another year. If the Lobos get someone to kick in some more dollars for the program, I would put them in reserve to retain some of this year's players next year. It's from David. I would push back. He didn't start out great. I thought he was really good towards the back end of the season.
2: Fantastic at the end of the year.
0: Yeah. I thought he was really good at the end of the year. Like fantastic at the end of the year. He carried them through some of the late Big Ten games, Big Ten tournament. I thought he was really good. I don't think he got invited to the combine. JJ, he's never been really considered an NBA prospect, has he? Just because of his size. Although there's other guards that are small.
2: He's one dimension.
0: He's not a great shooter. Yeah.
2: He's a good
0: ball handler,
2: distributor. Ball handler, finisher at the rim. But he doesn't wow you with athleticism, questionable defense, and that keeps you off draft board.
0: Yeah, and he's a hell of a distributor. I think that's a fair take. I think every one of your takes today have been really well thought out on Donovan. This is one of the most unique subjects that I recall here, because it's a player who, and let me back up. You don't have to be a great pro to be a great college player, okay? There's a lot of guys who are great college basketball players who weren't great pros, and I mean, think of football players. Donovan Dent is a great college basketball player. And I put him in the great category because I think last year he was that good, and certainly his year prior at New Mexico. He's as good a point guard as there probably will be. How many better point guards are there going to be in college basketball next year than Donovan Dent? 2, 3, 4 maybe?
2: There will be a handful.
0: Yeah, I mean, he's going to be one of the top point guards in America. If you have that opportunity on the surface, you go, well, yeah, of course I want him. And then you nuance this situation and you realize it's not that simple. And as we've talked this through today, it feels to me the sampling of Lobo fan we had today, and I think there's a pretty good core. You're about 60-40. You know what? Like go get your bag down a bit, but let's not screw up what we got going. There's a chemistry here. There's a culture here. There's good players here. Eric's made commitment to players, and your word means something. And, you know, we'll watch Donnie and root for him. Best of luck to you. But that's the feel I've got, is we're best moving on the way we are. And plus, I don't think, you know, how do you afford him? Which might be the bottom of the bottom lines.
2: Yeah. And is this, if you're Eric Holen, is this when you want to cash in that card?
0: Which card's that? Going to, I'm sure they're saying I need money.
2: I'm sure they could get this done if they wanted to. But is this when you want to pull that trigger?
0: Going to whoever it is,
2: like the one big time.
0: I need you to write me a check.
2: Or do you want it in the back of your mind? Maybe thinking next year. What if etc. Like, is this the move you want to pull that card for?
0: Yeah, I think all that's fair. That's why I think the conversation has been so good and really responsible today, and I appreciate that. Hey, thanks to Sean Ryder, Albuquerque Journal. He was with us today, as he will be. Oh, I hate when that's not put in the corner. On Wednesday. Tomorrow, Jerry Palm's going to be with us. The season premiere of Palm Brackets. The Herd with Colin Cowherd is next. The Jim Rome Show is after that. You get Isotopes and Las Vegas tonight here on the Sports Animal. We'll be back with award-winning radio tomorrow morning. We will begin at 7 a.m. Adrian produced on the television side. It looks great. Thank you, Adrian. He is J.J. Buck. I am merely Jeff Symbieta. Big day for you?
2: Huge day.
0: Enjoy it. Be good to each other, please. Be kind, loving, caring, and sharing. We will smell you tomorrow.
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22: Okay, here we go. Here we go. It is a Wednesday. I think the National League MVP may have been decided last night. We are live. We are in Chicago. It is The Herd, wherever you may be, however you may be listening. Thanks for making us part of your day. You know, I was thinking about this morning. They had the top 100 voted on by NFL players, and Patrick Mahomes has dropped to 18th. And it's interesting, Tom Brady played 23 years, and from about year two to about year 23, there weren't real dips. You kind of got the same guy. I mean, he got better, but that drought, that 10-year drought that he didn't win a Super Bowl, he had Randy Moss in that stretch, right? He was still wildly productive. Is what if we have seen the best of Patrick Mahomes, who came off an ugly injury? I mean, think about this. So he enters the league. The O-line has a Pro Bowler at left tackle and right tackle. Andy Reid's in his coaching prime. His wide receiver tight end group is an A. The division has the Raiders, who are maybe the worst team in the league. Denver had Vance Joseph as a head coach and Case Keenum as a quarterback. And Anthony Lynn was coaching 37-year-old Phillip Rivers for the Chargers. The division stunk. Now it's Harbaugh, Herbert, Bo Nix, and Sean Payton. Mendoza, Clint Kubiak are interesting. Now, also, Mahomes is living a real NFL life. The wide receiver room has been sketchy for years. The run game, which was anemic the last several years, well, cross your fingers with Kenneth Walker, who had a good playoff run but has never made a Pro Bowl. Travis Kelce is now probably in his last year at 36. And I think they have left tackle figured out, but Josh Simmons got hurt at Ohio State in his last year, and he got hurt as a rookie for Kansas City. What if that's just what he is because it's what he's been for 2 years? I think people are forgetting what has happened to Patrick Mahomes over the last 3 years. Not last year, not 2 years, 3 years. His yards and touchdowns have decreased every year. Over the last 3 years, his passer rating's lower than Russell Wilson in that time. His completion percentage in that stretch is worse than Daniel Jones. I mean, Josh Allen doesn't have the trophies, but you get 35 touchdowns a year from Josh Allen. And everybody complains about Buffalo's general manager isn't as good as Kansas City's or Philadelphia's or the Seahawks or the Rams. So is it the roster or is it Mahomes? We've seen this in pro sports before. Players get to their peak very early. But, I mean, he came in kind of the trust fund kid. Like, the coach was great. Receiving corps tight end group was great. They had a running game. Two Pro Bowl tackles. Defense kept getting better. But you look up, Brady never had a dip like this. Josh Allen does not have production dips. So I think it's a, you know, and when Kansas City, when Mahomes gets hurt, Kansas City's bad. When Lamar Jackson gets hurt, Baltimore's still competitive. So is it a roster thing? If I had to list the five best rosters in the NFL, I do not put Kansas City in that space. I would say the Rams, Philadelphia, the Seahawks, the Lions, and the Denver Broncos. I think Baltimore, Buffalo are close to that. I do not think Kansas City's close to that. So Kansas City's roster is more like San Francisco. Lot of pedigree. Productions, hit and miss. Cross your fingers on injuries. So it's a big season for Mahomes. We have 3 years now where yards down, touchdowns down, quarterback rating bad, completion percentage inefficient. I'm not seeing that with Josh Allen. Josh Allen, his coach just got fired. I didn't see that with Tom Brady. And we know the last 7 or 8 years, they did not draft well at all in New England the last 6 or 7 years that Tom was there. They didn't at all. So Mahomes is off a big injury. Have we seen the best of him? He talked about the season coming up.
4: It feels great, you know, just pushing every single day, you know, trying to stack days together. I feel like when you're tired, sometimes you don't even think about it. So I'm trying to protect it, but at the same time, I'm trying to push it and get myself ready to go for the season. I forget about it sometimes. I try to be smart, like I said, but there's just sometimes you get through camp, man, you're trying to compete. Practices are long, and, I mean, you want to win the rep, and so there's times where I do forget about it and just play football, which is a good thing.
22: Well, we have a massive MVP debate in the National League. Pete Crow Armstrong for the Cubs and Shohei Ohtani for the Dodgers. I don't think it's particularly close. It's not a legacy debate. It's not who could be better than Babe Ruth all time. That's not what it is. Okay, PCA, remember, he's the best defensive player in Major League Baseball, not just outfielder. He's the best defensive player, and that matters in baseball, right? Ohtani is a DH, and then he just occasionally pitches. He has not pitched since early July. We're now getting to late August. PCA is the only All-Star for the Cubs.

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0: I don't think people think they're going to have a losing record. I don't think
1: you don't have them in the playoffs. Yesterday, you had your top two in the division, or you did it. He's talking some trash for the Bucks. I love this.
2: We're going to shock a lot of people this year, so I'm excited to just get on the road and do that. There's no embellishing. I think you can't avoid it. There's the TVs everywhere. I think everybody's. Yeah. Oh yeah, I am. Everybody's picking us probably to have a losing record, so we'll see.
0: Now, I don't think people think they're going to have a losing record. I don't think
1: you don't have them in the playoffs. Yesterday, you had your top two in the division, or you did it.
2: Probably to have a losing record, so we'll see.
0: Now, I don't think people think they're going to have a losing record. I don't think
1: you don't have them in the playoffs. Yesterday, you had your top two in the division, or you did it.

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2: 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Did you know that 50% of the air that you breathe inside your home comes from your crawl space? 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
0: 92-4541.
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7: 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For the second night in a row, Pete Crow Armstrong led off the game with a home run for the Cubs. He became the first player in MLB history with 2 leadoff home runs and a walk-off home run in a 2-game span. PCA is certainly making his case for MVP over the Dodgers' Shohei Ohtani, who hit a home run himself last night. I'm Adam Abdallah.
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21: I am happy to play one today for a couple of minutes and help you guys out. You don't know what to call it? I do. You don't know what to term it? I do. I've got a couple of diagnoses that I think would work, that I think would be accurate. You don't know what to call it? I'll tell you what I'm calling it. Arsenitis. Arsenitis. How about that? Use that one if you want. Or how about this? You don't like that? How about gascantosis? Is that better? Arsenitis. He's suffering from gascantosis or arsenitis. Would you like that? Either one of those work for you? How about just pyromania? He's suffering from a dose of pyromania. Or how about, you don't like that? How about pyropneumonia? My dude's got pyropneumonia. Pyrosepsis. Or maybe it's just cockfighter syndrome. How about that? Cockfighter syndrome. Maybe it's all of the above. Or maybe the best term for Edwin's injury. You want a real medical term for it? I have it. Here's a medical term that fits the man well right now. I've diagnosed him. I'm not a doctor, but I'm playing one on the radio and on the stream today. Edwin is suffering from ass. As in, he is ass. He's suffering from ass. He's got a bad case of the ass. He's succumbing to ass.
3: He's fighting a losing battle with ass. And as a result, he's just ass. There. You're welcome. You're welcome. Are you still having trouble terming what his injury is? Not me. We all know there's no actual mystery here. The dude is back on the IL because he is ass. Period. The end. His ERA is 11.85. What more is there to say? I mean, really, all the Dodgers have gotten out of this human gas can so far are promotional photos for a vicious Puerto Rican cockfighting enterprise featuring Edwin in his Dodger uniform. So I would say that's not been the greatest ROI so far for the Dodgers. If you don't play my music underneath that. I had an actual foundation. I was actually helping people. 11.85 ERA and him giddy in the cockfighting ring. That's what we've gotten from him. Now, of course, since yesterday, they have figured out a term for Edwin's injury. You know what they're calling it? Not ass, but they're calling it neck inflammation. Neck inflammation. Oh, okay. An inflamed neck. Do you have a high sprain of the neck? The Dodgers posted, they recalled right-handed pitcher Emmett Sheehan and replaced right-handed pitcher Edwin Diaz on the injured list with neck inflammation. That was neck inflammation. You can do better than that. Neck inflammation. What does that mean? If you were just going to pick up some made-up injury that made no sense whatsoever, why not that from the beginning? You needed to brainstorm neck inflammation? What, did the AI feed give you guys that? Who's ever heard of an inflamed neck? I've been following sports for years, my entire life. I've never heard of a guy going down or a guy getting shelved for an inflamed neck. Is that what happens after you get a grade 2 neck pull? Does he have a torn neck? Does he have a hyperextended neck? Does he have a high neck sprain? I wonder what feels worse, getting outed for being a cockfighter or having an inflamed neck. My guess is neither, since the inflamed neck is BS and the cockfighting ring is basically this dude's home away from home. That didn't hurt. That dude's never looked happier on the mound than he looked in that cockfighting arena, the cockfighting SoFi ring that we saw. In fact, not only is he not unhappy, my man doesn't seem remotely ashamed of his photos in the cockfighting SoFi stadium or of his cockfighting promotional materials that feature him repping the Dodgers. My man seems to be a proud cockfighter.
4: How proud he must have been
3: to see those chickens fight. Let me put it this way. My man has shown way more pride in being a cockfighter than he's shown in being an LA Dodger so far. He looks completely checked out on the mound, but in those cockfighting ring picks, he's never looked so alive. Anyway, rest up, gas can. Cockfighter. Alleged Dodger closer. Look at that. If you're watching on the stream. The cockfighting flyer featuring Dodger closer Edwin Diaz. Sugar. El Azcul. Azcul. Right? Is correct though? Azul. No, Azul. Nah, no May Recuerdo. Anyway. I can't believe this guy's part of a flyer for cockfighting wearing Dodger gear. Hey, my man, get that totally legit neck inflammation under control. Man, hit that with an ice pack. Hit that with some ibuprofens Or better yet, don't. Because the only thing worse than an overpaid arsonist in the Dodger bullpen is an overpaid arsonist who also thinks that cockfighting is really cool. Look at this dude. This dude's never been more alive than he is right there in the cockfighting ring. Bro, is that where they have roosters fight to the death? Or is that Disneyland? I can't tell. Bro, are you in line for Space Mountain? Or are you in line to see a couple of roosters with razor blades strapped to their feet fight to the bitter end? I can't tell. Bro, is that one of those photos that when the roller coaster's coming down and they've got that camera up in the tree, that the second you get off and you're soaking wet, you can buy that picture? Is that you? Or is that you really at that SoFi cockfighting ring? Either way, you can't get anybody out, gas can. And I'm not buying that you have an inflamed neck. I don't think they put you on the IL with an inflamed neck. I don't think they put you on an IL if they can't even determine or describe what the injury is. We know what the injury is. It's chronic ass. Come on, man. I'm shocked that they didn't announce that he went on the IL and hashtag it. If you're gonna put a guy on the IL and you're struggling to turn the injury, we know what the injury is. Chronic ass. Meaning, we can't keep running that guy out there. He's going to burn our stadium to the ground. He drags his gas can out there. He soaks the infield. And he starts flipping lit blue tip matches all over it. He's going to burn this entire city to the ground. That's his injury. That's why he's on IL.
5: Burning.
3: Stop calling me Dr. Jim, because I'm always shooting straight. Always shooting straight. All right, when we come back, ATPs, please. I'm asking very nicely, ATPs, please. Yeah, man, I'd shelf those trumpets too, Timmy. Bro, did you ever leave the Mets?
7: Ridiculous, I think.
3: Why didn't he wear that Mets uniform when he posed in that flyer? All right, when we come back, some ATPs, some final thoughts. I didn't even get to everything I wanted to get to today, but I usually don't. And then I've got a podcast with Amon Green after the show. That will push out later on because I'm going to tape that right after the show and then produce that up and get it out to you. I need some ATPs, though. You're coming up a little lame on the ATPs. Ask the pros. Ask any of us anything you want. Get them to us right now, and then we will have them next segment.
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13: Traffic right now, you do have slowdowns, I-25 near the construction zone affecting both directions. Dealing with some congestion headed east on I-40 near the interchange. Meanwhile, westbound I-40, right around Carlisle, you see some slowdowns. You're also dealing with some congestion westbound Alameda near Coors.
14: See an accident? Call the Traffic Tracker hotline at 505-767-9167. I'm Michael Carlisle from the 96.3 News Radio KKOB Traffic Center.
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17: Super Bowl 47 in New Orleans between the Ravens and the 49ers. Baltimore jumped out to a 21-6 halftime lead and then started the second half with another jolt.
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6: Traffic right now, you do have slowdowns, I-25 near the construction zone affecting both directions. Dealing with some congestion headed east on I-40 near the interchange. Meanwhile, westbound I-40, right around Carlisle, you see some slowdowns. You're also dealing with some congestion westbound Alameda near Coors.
7: See an accident? Call the Traffic Tracker hotline at 505-767-9167. I'm Michael Carlisle from the 96.3 News Radio KKOB Traffic Center.
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8: Exactly 3 weeks from tonight, the Super Bowl champion Seattle Seahawks and New England Patriots will kick off the NFL season. The Seahawks have the fourth best odds to repeat as Super Bowl champions at 11-1 behind the Rams, Bills, and Ravens. The New England Patriots are third favorites to win the AFC behind the Bills and Ravens. The following night, the Rams will face the 49ers in Australia. I'm Adam Abdallah.
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0: massive, beautiful new stadium. It's not yet complete, but it's in progress. I'm going to be there, as a matter of fact, tomorrow. I think I'm going to stop by the stadium there on the strip and check it out and see how much progress they've really made. Maybe I'll snap a couple of photos. You can check it out at Noisy Huevos on the X or the Twitter, if indeed I do that, or check me out on Instagram at Team Huevos. But that could be the cannonball splash that that franchise needs. And then they go out and spend an exorbitant amount of cash to bring in the superstar power. You know, he could go take the stage with Bruno Mars right down the street. You know, he could play with some of the other hot artists that come in to Sin City on a day in and weekend and yearly basis. What about the Las Vegas A's possibly being a location, a destination for Shohei Ohtani? I don't know. I just thought of it. I know it's a, you know, generally a cash-strapped franchise, but we're about to enter a brand new era. Oh my goodness, he would shine brightly there on the strip.
1: He would. He would. And that is the last thing that that gutless John Fisher would ever deserve, is to get the services of Shohei Ohtani. But yeah, I mean, let's not forget the gambling probe into Shohei Ohtani, which then resulted in his interpreter, Ipe Mizuho. How long is Ipe Mizuhara going to prison for? How long is he in jail for?
0: Ah, water under the bridge.
1: I'm just saying, whenever he gets out of jail, maybe he can link back up with Shohei, and then he could just do it legally in any casino of his choice in Las Vegas. Just make sure that Shohei, you know, changes all the, you know, the pins to his cards and his ATM cards.
0: Double down! Listen. Double down!
1: Put it all on red, Ipe. 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All right, again, could this be the final year of the Dodgers dynasty, as we've tried to sort out and give you, as simply as we could, the details, the messy details of what is going on right now with Dodgers owner Mark Walter? Could this be the final year of the Dodgers dynasty? And if a worst-case scenario comes to fruition and Mark Walter has to sell the team, do you think Shohei Ohtani would leave the Dodgers? Where do you think he would go? We'll get to your calls and your texts when we come back. We'll also talk American League wildcard race. It's tight. It is tight. And one team that was vying for it just suffered one of their worst losses in franchise history. We'll explain when we come back. He's Brad Evans. I'm Pat Boyle. Just getting rolling on this Wednesday. This is BetMGM Tonight on Westwood One Sports.
2: 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Will the number 3 overall pick return to the backfield by Arizona's opener? Westwood One Sports.

0: Someone had a birthday.
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0: for on this Lions offense, which we know is full of Maseratis.
1: Yes, indeed. And vroom, vroom, a guy that's an absolute layup and a guy that's in the conversation for the number one overall pick. And no matter what kind of draft you're in, if you're PPR in a standard league, half point PPR, it doesn't really matter. It's between him and Bijan Robinson, him being Jahmyr Gibbs, who's going to produce the goods. He only had around a 63% opportunity share in that Sonic and Knuckles backfield last season with Mandatory Montgomery, at Jackals. But Mandatory is no longer in Detroit. He is now trying to move some chains in H-Town with the Houston Texans. I got Isaiah Pacheco there. I think, you know, it could soar as high as 70, 75% of the opportunity share. He could catch upwards of 70 passes this season. He could total 17, 1,800 combined yards. And the touchdowns, oh, man, they're going to come pouring down from the skies. Could be upwards of like 15, 16 total scores. So Jahmyr Gibbs going to definitely deliver the goods, have all the fantasy feels. And again, it's really 1A, 1B situation with him and Bijan Robinson. There is no wrong answer if you're fortunate enough to have the top pick in your fantasy draft, which honestly, I never get.
0: Yeah. And I got it once and forget who I took, but they basically tore their ACL in like week two or week three. And that was a long time. It was like my first year playing fantasy. I was like in middle school. Yeah, I almost kind of hope I don't get the number one overall pick because I feel like I'm cursed. For me, I got the feels for J-Mo Williams, Brad, and I feel like he is once again going to serve a crucial role in this offense. And J-Mo, who, you know, a little bit of a scare earlier this week when he missed practice back-to-back days with a shoulder injury, but he was participating in team drills and seven-on-sevens during today's practice. That's according to Tim Twentyman of the Lions official website, who we're going to talk to at the top of the hour.
1: Yeah.
0: So Tim Twentyman, the 20 man going deep on some reporting today. So that was cool to see. Look, J-Mo is a guy that is maybe the most dangerous wide receiver two in all of football. No disrespect to T. Higgins or anybody else, but back-to-back seasons with over 1,000 yards and 7 touchdowns each. We know he's a home run threat waiting to happen on any given play. I mean, how many 100-yard games did he have last year? 4. And so the concept and the crux of this offense is the same. Yes, Jahmyr Gibbs is the most important focal point. Yes, Amon-Ra St. Brown is the number one receiver, but they make it a priority to, you know, much so to the point where last year, Dan Campbell's like, we have to get Jameson Williams the ball more. They know they need him. They need this offense to have balance. Jared Goff loves him. So J-Mo is a guy that I got the feels for. And, I think he's going to have a big year. I think Amon-Ra is going to have a big year. Jahmyr Gibbs, we know he's a great pass catcher. So, Brad, my favorite team-related play for the Lions is the guy that's going to be spinning them the football all season long, Jared Goff, to go over his passing yards prop. It's 4,050.5 yards this year. Jared Goff, the last couple of years, I'll just give it to you quick as my reasoning because, again, if the guy stays healthy, I don't see how he doesn't get here. 4,564, 4,629, 4,575, 4,438. Yeah, Jared Goff is going over, assuming he stays healthy. The weapons are the same. The scheme is the same. The concepts are the same. And the defense might be as equally mid as last year. Maybe more shootouts for the Lions. They play in a dome. The away games they have, not until the end of the year when they play the Bears and the Packers. Are we talking about frigid conditions? Jared Goff and this offense going to thrive again. Goff to go over his passing yards. My favorite play of the year for the Lions.
1: Yeah, and on a related note, one of his primary weapons of choice inside the red zone and back and healthy, Sam Laporta, the tight end. I think that connection with Goff to number 87 is going to be somewhat frequent. So give me the over. Just 4.5 touchdowns. Now, it's a little bit heavier juice here at minus 130, but that's completely warranted. Mike Clayton, ESPN's got Laporta projected for 5 receiving touchdowns this season. When on the field, and they play the full complement of games together in 2024, because remember, Laporta missed some action. I think it was 7 games last season with a back injury, only had 3 touchdowns. Going back to 2024, Laporta posted a 128.7 passer rating when targeted by Goff. He also had the 5th most red zone targets that season. He went 7 touchdowns in 24, 10 touchdowns in 23. I think the truth is in between those two numbers. I think it's 8 touchdowns, a snowman for Sam Laporta, and all I need is 5 to cash. Absolutely love that prop. So all over it, baby, and nearly sledgehammer worthy. It would have been sledgehammer worthy.

0: and I, my friend, on a similar loving wavelength with Colson Loveland. I think he's going to be the best tight end in fantasy football this season. Yeah, better than Brock Bowers. Yes, better than the bridezilla Trey McBride. I'm taking the over. 800.5 receiving yards at minus 110. I think he's going to best his number by a full 200 yards. Yeah, I think he's going to be a 1,000-yard receiver at the tight end position. He only got 5.1 targets per game last year. I think it's going to ratchet up at least a full target per game this season. He was number 4 in total air yards among all tight ends. He was number 6 in yards per route run. He had an outstanding 123.1 passer rating when targeted by Caleb Williams. Clay at ESPN's got a projected for 898. Mike's underselling it. Colson Loveland is going to be sensational this year. 1,000 yards. Mark it down right now. As long, there's a caveat here, as long as he plays 17 games. But 800.5 yards receiving, way too low of a prop right now at our friends at BetMGM.
1: Yeah, and again, that's always the disclaimer and the warning about any player in the NFL, especially any offensive player. You hope that that injury bug doesn't bite them. You hope that even if it does, they don't have to miss more than 2 games. And like you said, for that specific play you just mentioned with Colson Loveland, yeah, you'd love to see him play every single game. Now, Brad, as much as I am loving Colson Loveland's prospects this season, as much as Caleb Williams proved me and a lot of people wrong last year, and as great of an offensive mind as I do think Ben Johnson is, I still think this defense is going to let the Bears down this year. And so I think they're going under 9.5 wins. Yeah. I think they're missing the playoffs. I don't think Dennis Allen is that great of a defense coordinator. Now, again, I guess you have to give him credit for all those takeaways, right? Because that just doesn't happen. That's not a fluke. You know, again, I do think regression will be coming. That doesn't mean what they did last year was fluky in terms of getting the turnovers. I just think if you play these 17 games out again this year, they're not getting those amount of turnovers. It's just an absurd amount of interceptions that they had on some tip passes, being in the right spot at the right time, and specifically some vets that they lost, like Kevin Byard, who I thought was great. What, he had 7 of them, 8 of them last year? Now I'm excited about the rookie Dylan Thienemann. Those are big shoes to step into. In the pass rush, which was banged up last year, they're going to have to get to the quarterback. You know, Montez Sweat, Grady Jarrett, Dio Odingbo, who was hurt for most of last year. Those guys got to do their job. I just don't believe in this Bears defense, especially with the offenses that are in this division in Detroit. And yes, I know the Packers were mid. And again, I could be wrong. We'll see. Time will tell. But I think the Packers offense is going to be great this year. So I just think that in their own division, you got some really special offenses that I think is going to give the Bears a lot of trouble. And I think you just look at their schedule altogether, which you can debate how tough it is. You know, again, some of the other top offenses they're going to be playing this year, I think are going to give them a lot of trouble. So I think this Bears defense, if they do miss the playoffs, that's ultimately going to be the reason why. 310-840-4910. We come back. We'll quickly touch on the Vikings because I think it doesn't need a whole lot of debate back and forth what the biggest question is in Minnesota this year. But we'll touch on them really quickly, and we'll hit some over-unders for some quarterbacks this season. 310-840-4910. He's Brad Evans. I'm Pat Boyle. This is BetMGM Tonight on Westwood One Sports.
2: Watch out for the Cardinals. Arizona has been lighting up defenses this preseason. Could Rookie of the Year favorite Jeremiah Love and the Cards make the NFL's best division even tougher? 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
15: Phillips continue west on I-40 from an earlier accident approaching the Eubank Boulevard exit ramp. Traffic starts moving slower starting at Fuentebol Boulevard. On I-25, congestion left over from an earlier accident near Avenida Cesar Chavez. On Avenida Cesar Chavez, we've got a crash with slowdowns eastbound approaching the river. And on Montaña Road, expect delays from an accident between the river and Rio Grande Boulevard.
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5: So can't wait to get it. All of his scoops, insights, and what's been going on at Lions training camp, especially this week as the Lions are preparing to take on the Commanders on Saturday. And we may or may not see some significant starters for both teams coming up on Saturday. So that might be a fun game to watch to kick off your Saturday afternoon. But really quickly, let's finish off here with the Minnesota Vikings, Brad. I mean, it's obvious the biggest question facing the team this year. How does the Kyler Murray experiment go? Not only is it going to affect what their plans are at quarterback in 2027 and beyond, I think it could affect the plans of Kevin O'Connell. I think the way that we view him as a head coach, it could change dramatically if things go sideways this season. But when we look at this offense here, Brad, who is the player to look out for in 2026, if not Kyler Murray?
6: Oh, it's got to be Justin Jefferson. My goodness. Look, he's got the flashy bling bling around the neck, and he wants to shine. And he had just a despicable quarterback play last season, barely got over 1,000 yards, despite the hefty target share and the just excessive overall targets that he got. There were just misconnections abound. And I think that could change. I think it will change, quite frankly. With the master of the Call of Duty now under the controls of this offense, and that being Kyler Murray. Why? Because I believe in KOC, the schematics he's going to have. I think Kyler Murray is a more accurate quarterback than J.J. McCarthy. I think he's a better downfield thrower. I think he's just flat out better in all facets of the game. Just we hope he's motivated and committed to playing American tackle football. And if he is, Justin Jefferson's going to get back to 110 catches, at least 1,350 yards, and mark me down for at least 7 touchdowns as well. He will be fantasy elite again this year. So buy on the bear, take the discount. I've seen him slipping in like round 3 of fantasy drafts, and I'm like, why? Because he had one lousy year that wasn't his fault. He got an upgrade in talent at the quarterback position. Buy. And Justin Jefferson, he is a really a bargain basement purchase right now, given the ADP and the spring back he's going to have here in 2026.
5: Yeah, I mean, I agree 1,000%. The fact that he might be slipping into look, if Justin Jefferson is still available in the third round of my fantasy football draft, which is coming up in about 2 weeks from now, I mean, my goodness, I'll be taking that to the freaking bank, baby. Look, and I've been doubting Kyler Murray, and I'm not a believer in the Vikings this year, and I think Kyler Murray is years removed from his best football and might not ever get back there, but, I mean, come on. If Justin Jefferson got 1,000 yards last year with the collection of J.J. McCarthy, Max Brosmer, and a couple of games of Carson Wentz. So, I mean, come on. Like, let's be honest here. Justin Jefferson stays healthy. He ain't going to get 1,300, 1,400 yards with double-digit touchdowns. Even Kyler Murray knows where the bacon needs to go here in this offense. So, yeah, same with you in terms of Justin Jefferson having a big bounce-back season. And then my favorite team-related play, Brad, it's the same as yours. Not only do I think Jay Jettas is going to have a big bounce-back year, I think the number 2 receiver in this offense, the deep ball threat, Jordan Addison, is once again going to have a big year. I like over 650.5 receiving yards, and I know you do as well.
6: Yeah, I concur. I think it's going to be at least 750 for Jordan Addison, even in maybe 15 games played. I mean, the guy's got excellent separation skills. He only had a 70.1 passer rating when targeted last year because of that despicable trio of quarterbacks that had him tossing wounded ducks in his general direction. So much like Justin Jefferson, a big bounce back here for Jordan Addison, who, tying it back to fantasy, you're getting as a wide receiver 4 right now in terms of ADP and 12-team formats. Bargain basement buy.
5: Yeah, and by the way, producer Brandon Combs says in our show chat, if Justin Jefferson is available in the third round of your draft, it means you passed on him twice, too. And Monty said, I was just going to say that. Well, yeah, I mean, okay. Well, I'd probably get him in the second round. Or maybe if I had the first, okay. If I do get the first pick and two full rounds go by, then I'm taking him with the first pick of the third round. All right? So I should take it easy.
6: There you go.
5: Take it easy. By the way, Combs also says Codmaster might be a legit nickname. And that was just poetic. I don't know if you meant to do that or not, Brad. Codmaster under the controls for this offense. That's some of your finer work. That's brilliant stuff.
6: Thank you very much. I did see in relation to the Penn State drug story, Snow Paterno yesterday, and I chuckled out loud.
5: Snow Paterno and Pablo Pledgebar. I mean, my goodness, dude. My goodness. I was debating whether or not we should focus and devote a full segment to that story because it is just utterly insane. Maybe.
6: It really is.
5: Maybe when we need an extra 5-10 minutes to kill. All right. In 30 seconds or less, you gave us Herbert, Mahomes, CJ Stroud, and Tyler Shuck and their passing touchdown totals for this season. Which is your favorite one for this year, either over or under?
6: I'm taking the over on Justin Herbert, 24.5 pass TDs, because I believe in the offense. I believe in the genius of Mike McDaniel. And I think Herbert, Mr. Madison Beer, is going to have a damn good season. I know you vehemently disagree, but I think he's going to throw for at least 26. All I need is 25 to cash. I'm in.
5: All right, there you go. 310-840-4910. We're going to talk more in depth on the Detroit Lions when we come back and talk to Tim Twentyman, who covers the team for Lions.com. He's Brad Evans. I'm Pat Boyle. This is BetMGM Tonight.
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14: All right, traffic right now headed west on I-40 as you approach Carlisle. You've got slow-moving traffic. That'll last until Coors. I-25, the closer you get to the construction zone, the more slowdowns you're going to see in both directions there. We're also still dealing with that crash southbound I-25 near Lomas, so watch yourself going through there. Westbound Alameda at 2nd Street, you've got congestion there. Traffic also still moving slow headed west on Paseo between Jefferson and the river. Both directions, of course, at Montaño, you're going to see slowdowns as you make your way through there.
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24: 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We did our deep dive on the NFC North last hour. We go even deeper now in the Motor City. Let's talk about the Detroit Lions trying to reclaim their throne atop the NFC North this year after an injury-ravaged season on the defensive side of the football last year. And we go to the guest line and talk to Tim Twentyman, who is the Detroit Lions senior writer and insider for Lions.com. Tim, it's Brad and Pat. Thanks so much for joining us, man. How you doing?
25: Good. How are you guys doing tonight?
24: We're doing great, man. Look, Dan Campbell said on Monday, let's just jump right into the preseason action here before we look at some of the broader story, season-long storylines. But I know that Dan Campbell said on Monday that the plan for this second preseason game versus the Commanders is to, quote, play a significant amount of starters, end quote. Dan Campbell would not reveal who is and is not going to play. I'm going to say it's safe to assume that the main stars of this team will play on Saturday afternoon. At home, after virtually nobody played last week, from what you've gathered, what do you think the plan is looking like for Saturday?
25: Yeah, I could see a large chunk of them. You know, maybe you don't see like an Aiden Hutchinson. Maybe you don't see an Amon-Ra St. Brown. I don't know that definitively, but they're going to get a chunk of the work. And look, Dan Campbell has kind of, you know, bucked the trend of the NFL recently where they do a lot of these joint practices. Well, the Lions aren't doing them. this year. They're just handling all their business in-house at the Meyer Performance Center. And look, he talked about, look, not many teams have an Aiden Hutchinson that can go against Penei Sewell. You know, they don't have an Amon-Ra St. Brown, you know, that can go against a DJ Reed. You know, they think that they have a big enough collection of stars, a Gibbs versus a Jack Campbell in coverage, that they get enough work in-house that they didn't want to do that. But he did feel it was important